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1: 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Alec, it was just such an earworm, wasn't it?
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0: How's it going there, everybody from Cork, New York, Dundalk, Gortahawk and Glenamaddy? Here we are in the County Clare, and it's a long, long way from here to there. There's the Burren, and the Cliffs of Moher, and the Tulla, and the Kilfenor, and Mike O'Russell, Dr. Bill, Willie Clancy and Noel Hill, flutes and fiddles everywhere. If it's music you want, you should go to Clare.
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0: Sure, everybody needs a break. Climb a mountain or jump in a lake. Some head off to exotic places. Others go to the Galway races. A cousin of mine goes potholing. A cousin of hers loves Joe Dolan. Matty goes to the south of France, and Jim to the dogs, and Peter to the dance. Summer comes around each year. We go there and they come here. Some jet off to Frihiliana, but I always go to Listoon Varna.
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0: I always leave of a Thursday night with my tent and my ground sheet rolled up tight. I like to hit Listoon in or around Friday afternoon. This gives me time to get my gear together. I don't need to worry about the weather. Ramble in for a pint of stout, cause you never know who'd be hanging about. There's a Dutchman playing a mandolin, and a German looking for Limogo Flynn, and there's Adam Bono and Gareth Fitzgerald getting their photo taken for the Sunday World. Finbar Charlie and Jim Hand, and they're drinking pints to bathe the band, and

loads of frolics. Pioneers and alcoholics and Black Spock in the FCA and Free Mickey Kelly in the IRA and Hairy Chests and Milk White Ties and Mickey Dodgers in Disguise. McGraths, O'Briens, Pippins, Coxes, Massage

0: 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Anyone for the last few chuck ices now.
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0: A 747 for Jackson Browne. They had to build a special room there just to get him down before the chieftains could start to play. Seven creamy pints came out in a tray. Shergar was ridden by Lord Lucan. Sean Cannon did the backstage cooking. Clannad were playing Harry's game, and Christie was singing Nancy Spain. Mary O'Hara and Brush Shields together doing the Four Green Fields. Van der Manen, Emmy Lou, and Moving Hearts and Planxty too.
1: Oh, Listern Bar.
0: Everybody needs a break. Climb a mountain or jump in a lake. Sean Doherty goes to the Roses Tralee, and Oliver J. Flanagan goes swimming in the Holy Sea. But I like my music in the open air, so every summer I go to Clare, 'cause Woodstock, Knocknor, the Feast of Cana could hold a match to Listoon.

0: swing era of music was born in the USA in the 1920s and 1930s. It started a golden age of music which has endured for over 100 years. We mark that era of music every Monday evening from 7 until 8 p.m. on KFM. 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

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Come on. 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

0: 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The only question is, what's the one thing you absolutely have to pack? That's what we'll be asking you this Monday on K-Drive. 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
3: It's 6 o'clock. Good morning. I'm Ruth O'Connell. One person's been killed and 11 injured in the latest attack on the international airport in the Saudi capital, Riyadh. A strike by Yemen's Houthis at the same location a day earlier left 13 dead and more than 300 wounded, including an Irishman. The Iranian-backed rebels have warned airlines and passengers against using Saudi Arabian airports and airspace. Hopes of a possible deal between Russia and Ukraine to pause attacks on energy infrastructure appear to be in doubt, just hours after Donald Trump claimed on social media that both countries had agreed the deal. President Zelensky accused Moscow of attacking a power plant in Kharkiv. Foreign Affairs Minister Helen McEntee is travelling to Luxembourg today for EU talks in the Middle East. Minister McEntee says Ireland stands in solidarity with Saudi Arabia as EU ministers prepare to discuss diplomatic efforts to end the conflict. The meeting will also focus on further sanctions against Russia, humanitarian aid for Gaza and European security. More than 23,000 members of the Teachers Union of Ireland are beginning industrial action today ahead of Wednesday's national public sector strike. From today, TUI members will refuse to answer work calls or emails outside contracted hours, while secondary teachers will withdraw from Croke Park hours or hours outside their normal timetable. TUI General Secretary Michael Gillespie says 98% of members backed industrial action amid frustration over the government's failure to negotiate a new pay deal.
4: The rent is going up everywhere in the country. If I've afforded to buy somewhere, now I'm driving 100 kilometres a day. The cost of diesel, petrol has gone up. Car insurance, house insurance, home heating oil, electricity is in double digits. And then we've got people at the other end who have kids going to college. So every branch meeting we go to, there's this anger about the cost of living and the fact that they feel that the government is not taking it seriously.
3: The Orange Order's legal challenge to the decision to ban its parade along a mainly nationalist road in Portadown will be heard this afternoon. The march was given the go-ahead, but Garvahi Road residents blockaded the route, leading to a standoff. The Northern Ireland Secretary then stopped it on Friday night. Sinn Féin President Mary Lou MacDonald backed that decision.
5: He has exercised his statutory powers, and he has done so because he knows there cannot be and there will not be an orange march along the Garvahi Road. We have come too far and our peace is too precious.
3: The Construction Industry Federation's launching its 2026 Construction Safety Campaign today. It'll run from the 12th to the 23rd of October and has the theme Back to Basics. Latest Health and Safety Authority figures show 8 construction-related fatalities have occurred so far this year, representing 40% of the total number of recorded work-related fatalities. Riyad Boushakr's sentence hearing is due to take place today. Last July, he was convicted of a series of offences, including attempted murder, rising out of a knife attack on children in Parnell Square in Dublin city centre. Our court's correspondent Frank Rainey reports.
6: The Parnell Square attack shocked the country and sparked a night of unprecedented violence and rioting on the streets of Dublin. Riyad Boushakr was found guilty of all 8 charges he faced, including the attempted murder of 3 children, one of whom has been left with lifelong and life-limiting injuries. He was also convicted of assault causing serious harm to childcare worker Leanne Flynn, who was stabbed while protecting the children, 3 counts of assault causing harm and 1 count of producing a knife. His sentence hearing is due to get underway today. His victims will be given an opportunity to address the court if they so wish, and the judge will also hear arguments in relation to aggravating and mitigating factors.
3: And finally, Supervalue's recalling batches of its own brand smoked salmon after listeria bacteria was detected. The Food Safety Authority says the recall affects 40-gram and 150-gram packs with a use-by date of October 17th. Listeria can cause flu-like symptoms and stomach illness with pregnant women, babies and older people particularly vulnerable. That's your news at 4 minutes past 6.
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8: A blustery day ahead with outbreaks of rain and top temperatures across Kildare for Monday of 16 to 19 degrees.
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Riptide from Vance Joy on Kildare's KFM. Morning to you. Hope you had a nice weekend. Welcome into a brand new week here on Kildare's KFM. It is Monday, the 12th of October, and it's Ben with you with thanks to Conlon's BMW of Nace here on The Breakfast Show through until 9 o'clock this morning. Loads of great music to come throughout the morning. Got Teddy Swims coming up after Something Happens and Parachute.

0: It's Teddy Swims, Mr. Know-It-All, on Monday morning's breakfast show from Kildare's KFM. The lines are open on text, WhatsApp and voice note. If you'd like to get in touch for any reason at all this morning, you can reach us on 0833 97 97 97 right throughout the morning. Happy birthday to you as well if you're celebrating a birthday today. If you do, you share your birthday with actor Hugh Jackman. He is celebrating his 38th birthday today. Got tunes from Joshua Caddison and Adele on the way after the diary.
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3: 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Run departs at 1 from Kappa GAA. Annual Blessing of the Roses Mass and Veneration of St. Trey's Relics. 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

Joshua Cadison and Jesse on your Monday morning breakfast show here on KFM. It's just gone 6:30 on October the 12th, making your news headlines this morning. A fresh Houthi strike on Riyadh's international airport has killed one person and wounded 11 others. Members of the Teachers Union of Ireland will today begin the latest public sector, will today become the latest public sector workers to begin industrial action over delays in agreeing a new pay deal with the government. And the Minister for Foreign Affairs, Helen McEntee, will join other EU foreign ministers for a meeting in Luxembourg amid an escalating dispute between the Trump administration and Ukraine over attacks on Russian oil refineries. In sport, Premier League leaders Manchester City won their first game since being found guilty of financial breaches in style, with a 3-0 victory away to 10-man Liverpool. Erling Haaland opened the scoring in the second half at Anfield. Defending champions Arsenal got back to winning ways on Saturday with a comeback 2-1 victory over Leeds. Dara O'Shea grabbed the winner as Ipswich beat Fulham, while Manchester United and Tottenham drew 1-1. Frank Lampard's Coventry looked to make it back-to-back wins when they host Newcastle tonight. Shamrock Rovers boss Stephen Bradley wants his players to use their experience in tonight's crunch Dublin derby with Bohemians. The defending champions are 3 points ahead of their rivals at the summit of the Premier League of the Premier Division table heading into the game at Tala Stadium. Kick-off is at 8 o'clock. And Kimi Antonelli is on the cusp of landing his first Formula One World Championship title. The 20-year-old Italian holds a 102 points lead over his nearest rival George Russell after a third-place finish at yesterday's Singapore Grand Prix. Red Bull's Max Verstappen claimed victory from pole position. And your weather for today, mostly cloudy this morning with some patchy rain or drizzle. This will clear to a mix of sunny spells and showers in the afternoon, with highest temperatures of 16 to 19 degrees. We'll have news in full at 7 o'clock.

Gavin James, always on your Monday morning breakfast show here on Kildare's KFM. Don't forget, John Dunn is back with you for the 11 to 3 all this week. 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And on Thursdays, Yvonne joins him to answer all your gardening questions in the green room with thanks to Johnstown Garden Centre. John's with you Monday to Friday between 11 and 3 here on Kildare's KFM. On the way, in the next few minutes, we'll update you on how the roads are moving this Monday morning and got some Olivia Dean to play you after Luther Vandross. Never too much. It's 20 to 7.

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Olivia Dean, Man I Need here on Kildare's KFM as we get up and running for Monday morning out and about on the roads. No major delays to report so far on the major routes towards Dublin. The N7 though is slowing a little around the Rathcoole exit and inbound on the M4. So far it's all moving well and towns and villages across the county are also moving without delay. If you'd like to let us know about anything you're seeing yourself out and about on the roads this morning, do not hesitate to get in touch. We are on text, WhatsApp and voice note awaiting your travel updates on 0833 97 97 97. Though as always, please only get in touch when it's safe to do so. Taking us towards news, got George Michael and Stella Lefty on the way. First off, a great Irish tune. It's Christy Dignam and Aslan with This Is on KFM. It's 13 minutes to 7 o'clock.

0: Michael and Fast Love here on Kildare's KFM. Welcome into Monday and welcome into a brand new week. Hope you enjoyed the weekend and had a nice couple of days break, whatever you were up to. Don't forget, we've got the Birthday Club on the way in the next hour of the programme. We're looking for your requests and shouts on that this morning. If you know someone celebrating, get in touch on text, WhatsApp or voice note on 0833 97 97 97 and everyone sent in to us. We'll go into Friday's draw to win a voucher for Bergen's Pharmacy of Newbridge. We're also in the late 70s on the Mystery Morning Memory this morning, and we'll keep an eye on traffic and travel after news and sport at 7 o'clock. That's next.
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5: It's 7 o'clock. Good morning. I'm Ruth O'Connell. More than 23,000 members of the Teachers Union of Ireland are beginning industrial action today ahead of Wednesday's nationwide public sector strike. From today, TUI members will refuse to answer work calls or emails outside contracted hours, while secondary teachers will withdraw from Croke Park hours or hours outside their normal timetable. TUI General Secretary Michael Gillespie says 98% of members backed industrial action amid frustration over the government's failure to negotiate a new pay deal.
6: The rent is going up everywhere in the country. If I've afforded to buy somewhere, now I'm driving 100 kilometres a day. The cost of diesel, petrol has gone up. Car insurance, house insurance, home heating oil, electricity is in double digits. And then we've got people at the other end who have kids going to college. So every branch meeting we go to, there's this anger about the cost of living and the fact that they feel that the government is not taking it seriously.
5: One person's been killed and 11 injured in the latest attack on the international airport in the Saudi capital Riyadh. A strike by Yemen's Houthis at the same location a day earlier left 13 dead and more than 300 wounded, including an Irishman. The Iranian-backed rebels have warned airlines and passengers against using Saudi Arabian airports and airspace. Meanwhile, Foreign Affairs Minister Helen McEntee is travelling to Luxembourg today for EU talks on the Middle East. Minister McEntee says Ireland stands in solidarity with Saudi Arabia as EU ministers prepare to discuss diplomatic efforts to end the conflict. The meeting will also focus on further sanctions against Russia, humanitarian aid for Gaza and European security. President Zelensky has accused Russia of striking a Ukrainian power plant hours after Donald Trump claimed an energy ceasefire was in place. There's been no comment from Moscow. The Ukrainian leader, who's welcomed the call for a truce, says he'll call elections if Russia halts all attacks for 60 days. Northern Ireland's First Minister Michelle O'Neill and three other Stormont ministers are facing no-confidence motions. They're due to be debated later amid a row over a planned Orange Order march on Portadown's Garvahy Road. Our chief reporter James Gould has more.
7: All three unionist parties are backing the motion over her involvement in protest against an Orange Order parade on the Garvahy Road. Michelle O'Neill has defended her actions and has since received a letter from police about the demonstration. Over the weekend, a legal challenge to Secretary of State Sir Chris Bryant's decision to ban the parade was adjourned until today. Three other Sinn Féin ministers also faced no-confidence motions as the political fallout continues.
5: Riyad Bushakr's sentence hearing is due to take place today. Last July, he was convicted of a series of offences, including attempted murder, arising from a knife attack on children in Parnell Square in Dublin city centre. Our courts correspondent Frank Rainey reports.
8: The Parnell Square attack shocked the country and sparked a night of unprecedented violence and rioting on the streets of Dublin. Riyad Bushakr was found guilty of all eight charges he faced, including the attempted murder of three children, one of whom has been left with lifelong and life-limiting injuries. He was also convicted of assault causing serious harm to childcare worker Leanne Flynn, who was stabbed while protecting the children, three counts of assault causing harm and one count of producing a knife. His sentence hearing is due to get underway today. His victims will be given an opportunity to address the court if they so wish, and the judge will also hear arguments in relation to aggravating and mitigating factors.
5: The Construction Industry Federation's launching its 2026 construction safety campaign today. It'll run until October 23rd and has the theme of Back to Basics. Latest Health and Safety Authority figures show 8 construction-related fatalities have occurred so far this year in Ireland, representing 40% of the total number of recorded work-related fatalities. And Super Value is recalling batches of its own brand smoked salmon after listeria bacteria was detected. The Food Safety Authority says it affects 40-gram and 150-gram packs with a use-by date of October 17th. That's your news at 4 minutes past seven. And in sport, Premier League leaders Manchester City won their first game since being found guilty of financial breaches in style with a 3-0 victory away to a 10-man Liverpool. Erling Haaland opened the scoring in the second half at Anfield. The Norwegian striker says they've stuck together.
9: That's part of Man City and every single fan. I think this is a lovely moment which will stay with us for a long time when it comes to the feeling after the game. And it was tough and it was hard, but again, we show amazing character.
5: Defending champions Arsenal got back to winning ways on Saturday with a comeback 2-1 victory over Leeds. Star O'Shea grabbed the winner as Ipswich beat Fulham, while Manchester United and Tottenham drew 1-1. Shamrock Rovers boss Stephen Bradley wants his players to use their experience in tonight's crunch Dublin derby with Bohemians. The defending champions are 3 points ahead of their rivals at the summit of the Premier Division table heading into the game at Tallaght Stadium. Derry City and Waterford will meet in next month's FAI Cup final. Michael Duffy scored twice as Derry City won 2-0 at Galway United on Saturday afternoon. Tommy Lonergan and Noah Mawene were on target in Waterford's 2-0 victory at Bohemians as they sealed a spot in the final for the first time in 22 years. In Gaelic games, Aina Kilnamona are waking up as first-time Clare senior hurling champions. Aidan McCarthy and Fred Hegarty both scored 1-5 in a 7-point win over Kilmaley in Ennis. The Porgmar managed Thurles Sarsfields had 8 points to spare over Moycarkey Boris in the Tipperary decider. Kilmessan landed their 30th Meath title and Four Roads made it 5 in a row in Roscommon. Port Arlington's dominance has continued in the Laois Senior Football Championship. They're celebrating a 6th title in 7 seasons after securing a 14-point win over Cortwood. And that's your news and sport at 6 minutes past seven.
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0: Mostly cloudy this morning with patchy rain or drizzle. This will clear to a mix of sunny spells and showers for the rest of the day, with highest temperatures across Kildare for Monday of 16 to 19 degrees.
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Men Are Working Down Under from Kildare's KFM. Good morning to you. Welcome into Monday. Hope you had a great weekend, whatever you were up to or with you, with thanks to Conlon's BMW of Naas here on The Breakfast Show through until 9 o'clock this morning. And Melanie Walters and Alias Skorianak became the second couple to leave Strictly Come Dancing last night. The Gavin and Stacey star found herself fighting for survival in the dance-off after receiving a score of 17 on Saturday. Joining her at risk were former footballer Sean Wright Phillips and his partner Alexis Waugh, who had finished last on the leaderboard with 15 points. However, after they both performed again, it was Melanie who found herself hanging up her dancing shoes, having failed to impress the judges with her Charleston to Ooh Ah Just a Little Bit by Gina G. Great Eurovision song. Receiving one vote from Motsi Mabuse, the other three judges, Shirley Ballas, Crave Revel Horwood and Anton Dubec, chose to save Sean and Alexis. So they survive and are back next week. However, Melanie is out of it for this year, I'm afraid, and said that she was delighted to have hung on an extra week because she thought she was out last week. Well, guess we'll have to continue watching it next week to see how it all finishes up. We'll head back into the music now with a great Irish tune from The Script. Here's Break Even on KFM at 11 after 7. Welcome into Monday.

Fix the Script and Break Even on Monday morning's breakfast show here on Kildare's KFM. We're looking for your requests and shouts on the birthday club this morning. If you know someone celebrating, get in touch on 0833 97 97 97 on text, WhatsApp or voice note. As always, everyone sent in to us goes straight into our Friday draw to win a €50 voucher for Bergen's Pharmacy of Newbridge. We've also got a mystery morning memory on the way for you in the next few minutes. We're heading back to the late 1970s on that this morning. We'll do it after Role Model and High Hopes 3000 here on KFM.

role model, High Hopes 3000 on Monday morning's breakfast show here on Kildare's KFM. Let's do the first mystery morning memory of the week then. Have a listen to this.

remembers that hit. 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

0: still have the right answer for you and play that song in full in the next few minutes here on KFM. And ahead of that, got tunes from Alex Warren and Irene Cara on the way.
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0: Getting reports of an incident inbound on the N7, just an approach to the Rathcoole exit. Delays are already back as far as Kill on approach there, so do watch out and allow extra time for your journey if you're inbound on the N7 this morning. Over on the N4, traffic is slowing between Maynooth and Leixlip, and again between Lucan and the M50 interchange. Towns and villages across the county are moving well so far this morning. We'll update you on the roads again before 8.
1: 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The all-new fully electric BMW iX3 has arrived at Conlon's BMW. With impressive range of up to 800 kilometres and stunning new design language, it heralds the dawn of a new era in electric mobility from BMW. Test drive it now at Conlon's BMW. Behind the immersion, there's a switch no one understands. Behind that, there's a pipe no one knew existed. Behind that pipe, there's a tap with a washer so old it might be load-bearing. Behind all that, there are floorboards that open into the gates of hell. Behind that, there's Frank. Called out for a leaky tap, now he's excavating a house. We're Topline. Behind the trade, behind the floorboards, the tap, the washer, the pipe, the switch no one understands. Topline. We're behind your project.
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We're back in the late 1970s this morning. As always, we're looking for your guesses as to what that song is. If you think you know, get in touch on text, WhatsApp or voice note with the artist and title on 0833 97 97 97. We'll be giving you the right answer and playing that song in full in the next few minutes here on KFM. 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
0: At 7:30 this morning's headlines, a fresh Houthi strike on Riyadh's international airport has killed one person and wounded 11 others. Members of the Teachers Union of Ireland will today become the latest public sector workers to begin industrial action over delays in agreeing a new pay deal with government. And the Minister for Foreign Affairs, Helen McEntee, will join other EU foreign ministers for a meeting in Luxembourg amid an escalating dispute between the Trump administration and Ukraine over attacks on Russian oil refineries. In sport, Premier League leaders Manchester City have won their first game since being found guilty of financial breaches in style, with a 3-0 victory away to 10-man Liverpool. Erling Haaland opened the scoring in the second half at Anfield. Defending champions Arsenal got back to winning ways on Saturday with a comeback 2-1 victory over Leeds. Dara O'Shea grabbed the winner as Ipswich beat Fulham, while Manchester United and Tottenham drew 1-1. Frank Lampard's Coventry looked to make it back-to-back wins when they host Newcastle tonight. Shamrock Rovers boss Stephen Bradley wants his players to use their experience in tonight's Crunch Dublin derby with Bohemians. The defending champions are 3 points ahead of their rivals at the summit of the Premier Division table heading into the game at Tala Stadium. Kick-off is at 8 o'clock. And Kimi Antonelli is on the cusp of landing his first Formula One World Championship title. The 20-year-old Italian holds a 102-point lead over his nearest rival George Russell after a third-place finish at yesterday's Singapore Grand Prix. Red Bull's Max Verstappen claimed victory from pole position. And your weather for today, it'll be cloudy this morning with some patchy rain or drizzle. This will clear to a mix of sunny spells and showers in the afternoon, with highest temperatures of 16 to 19 degrees. We'll have news in full at 8 o'clock.

0: Now then, returning to our mystery morning memory. Great to hear from so many of you on this one this morning, and lots of you got the right answer. We were back in 1979 with a track from the album Armed Forces. This song was inspired by the Troubles in Northern Ireland. This artist visited Belfast in 1978 and saw young British soldiers patrolling the streets carrying automatic weapons. It also prompted him to criticise the use of working class soldiers, with the song exploring how young men from poorer backgrounds can be recruited to fight in wars, often for political and economic reasons beyond their control. In spite of that, musically it's quite an upbeat song, and it was apparently inspired musically by ABBA, particularly the piano parts. And as I said, lots of you got this one right this morning.
1: Morning, Ben. It's Elvis Costello, Oliver's Army. Cheers, buddy. Joe the caretaker.
2: Good morning, Ben. Oliver's Army. Just can't remember the artist's name.

0: from 1979, Elvis Costello and Oliver's Army on your Monday morning breakfast show here on Kildare's KFM. Lots of you got that one right this morning as well. Great to hear from you. We'll have another one for you around about 20 past 7 or so tomorrow morning here on KFM. Out and about on the roads, an earlier incident at Rathcoole has now been cleared. However, traffic is still a little slow after that between Kill and Castle Warden. So do watch out, allow a little bit of extra time if you're in that area this morning, and we'll update you on the roads again before 8. We've got the Birthday Club on the way next. If you want to mention for anyone this morning, get in touch on 0833 97 97 97 on text, WhatsApp or voice note. And everyone sent in to us goes straight into our Friday draw to win a voucher for Bergen's Pharmacy of Newbridge.
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0: Feel Good for your Monday morning with Charlene Spittieri in Texas. Inner Smile here on Kildare's KFM. Now, Liam Gallagher says that he doesn't trust anyone ironing his clothes. The Oasis star has told fans that he's an Olympic ironer and has developed a love of chores. According to the Sunday Mirror, the 54-year-old even prefers washing the dishes by hand and enjoys tidying too. Now, there's a man who lives the rock star lifestyle. I mean, I'm sure he could afford a dishwasher. I'm sure he could afford somebody, you know, to tidy the house for him or iron his clothes, but he chooses to do it all himself. If you are one of those lucky people that's got tickets to see the lads in Slane next year, have a close look. Bet you won't spot any creases in his clothes.
1: The Birthday Club.
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0: You never know, he might be looking after the washing up backstage too. Anyways, we've got to wish Catherine O'Brien a very happy birthday today. That comes in with best wishes from all the McNamee family in Robertstown, who say enjoy your day. Happy birthday to you, Catherine. A big happy birthday to our beautiful granddaughter, Keisha Callan, who celebrates her 18th birthday today. She's an amazing young girl and we hope she has the best birthday ever. That comes in with love from Gaga, Nana and all your extended family. And a big happy 71st birthday to Anne Murphy, celebrating today as well, the best mammy and nanny ever. That comes in with lots of love, hugs and kisses from Linda, Sarah and from Connor. Happy birthday to you as well if you celebrate today. If you do, you share your birthday with Wolverine. Hugh Jackman turns 58 today.

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0: Delays have eased inbound on the N7 following an earlier incident at Rathcoole. Traffic is now slow from Castle Warden through to City West and between Newlands Cross and the M50 interchange. Over on the M4, it's slow between Maynooth and Selbridge and heavy now between Lucan and the M50 interchange. Other than that, though, things are moving well so far this morning. If you'd like to let us know about anything else out and about on the roads, we're on text, WhatsApp and voice note for all your travel updates on 0833 97 97 97. As always, though, please only get in touch when it's safe to do so, and we'll update you on the roads again after 8.

Mike Zambello and Maniac here on Kildare's KFM. Welcome into a brand new week. Hope your Monday morning is off to a good start. Whatever you're up to, it's October 12th and we're here on The Breakfast Show through until 9 o'clock this morning. If you want to get in touch with a request or dedication for anyone, we're on 0833 97 97 97 on text, WhatsApp and voice note, and we'd love to hear from you. Got a literary themed Brekkie Brain teaser on the way for you in the next hour, and your morning sports news round about half 8 to. News is next.

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0: 8 o'clock. Good morning, I'm Ruth O'Connell. An Australian man who had been held in Iraq for 5 years is returning to his family in Roscommon this morning. Robert Pether was jailed on fraud charges in 2021 after a contract dispute between the firm he worked for and the Central Bank of Iraq. He was released from jail last year due to ill health. The UN has said Mr. Pether's detention was illegal. A pedestrian has died following a collision on the N60 in County Roscommon. The woman who was in her 70s was struck by a car in St. Patrick Street, Castlereagh, around 20 past 7 last night. She was pronounced dead at the scene and her body's been removed to Roscommon University Hospital, where a post-mortem examination will be carried out. Gardaí are appealing for witnesses. The government's being accused of failing to plan for the needs of children requiring special education support as teachers begin industrial action today. More than 23,000 TUI members are withdrawing from additional duties ahead of Wednesday's nationwide public sector strike. The union says the government has failed to engage properly on a new pay agreement and failed to take members' concerns seriously. TUI General Secretary Michael Gillespie says the demand for special education resources should have been anticipated.
1: There hasn't been an overspend in education. What's happened is there's been an underinvestment in education. All the special needs students that are coming in at the moment were born 12 and 13 years ago. So it's not as though the government didn't know these students existed. Try to put it off that there's an overspend in education. These students exist. Therefore, there needs to be teachers and resources put in place for these students. So that's another reason I think our members are angry.
0: There's been another attack on the international airport in the Saudi capital Riyadh. One person's been killed and 11 injured a day after another missile strike left 13 dead and more than 300 wounded, including an Irishman. The Iranian-backed rebels have warned airlines and passengers against using Saudi Arabian airports and airspace. Foreign Affairs Minister Helen McEntee will meet with her EU counterparts in Luxembourg today for talks on the Middle East. Minister McEntee says Ireland stands in solidarity with Saudi Arabia. EU ministers will discuss diplomatic efforts to end the conflict and will also consider further sanctions against Russia, humanitarian aid for Gaza and European security. President Zelensky has accused Russia of striking a Ukrainian power plant hours after Donald Trump claimed an energy ceasefire was in place. There's been no comment from Moscow, but the Ukrainian leader is welcoming the call for a truce.
2: This is good news for everyone. It is important that it becomes a reality. Ukraine is ready to refrain from striking Russian energy facilities, and we expect Russia to show the same readiness.
0: Mr. Zelensky says he'll call elections if Russia halts all attacks for 60 days. Northern Ireland's First Minister Michelle O'Neill and three other Stormont ministers are facing no confidence motions. They're due to be debated later amid a row over a planned Orange Order march on Portadown's Garvahy Road. Our chief reporter James Gould has more.
3: All three unionist parties are backing the motion over her involvement in protest against an Orange Order parade on the Garvahy Road. Michelle O'Neill has defended her actions and has since received a letter from police about the demonstration. Over the weekend, a legal challenge to Secretary of State Sir Chris Bryant's decision to ban the parade was adjourned until today. Three other Sinn Féin ministers also face no confidence motions as the political fallout continues.
0: And Riyad Bushekr's sentence hearings due to take place today. Last July, he was convicted of a series of offences, including attempted murder arising from a knife attack on children in Dublin city centre in November 2023. The Parnell Square attack sparked a night of unprecedented violence and rioting on the streets of the capital. Bushekr's victims will be given an opportunity to address the court at today's hearing. That's your news at 4 minutes past eight.
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6: Informed of the following deaths: Frederick Fred Farley Purser, Carberry; Claire McNally, Newbridge; Elizabeth Betty McMullen, E. Barnes, Newbridge and formerly of Athgarvan; Bridget Biddy Heron, E. Ryan, Kildare Town; The funeral arrangements are as follows. Frederick Fred Farley Purser, Carbery, Kildare and Carlow, deeply regretted by his wife Gladys, brothers and sisters and extended family. Fred's funeral service will take place today at 1 o'clock in Castro Peter Church, Churchwalk, Eden Derry, followed by burial in Killinshen Row Cemetery. Claire McNally, Newbridge, predeceased by her mother Sarah, father William and brother Brian. Deeply regretted by her sisters Isabel and Anne and extended family. Removal this morning at 10:30 to arrive at St. Conan's Parish Church for Mass at 11 a.m. Mass can be viewed on newbridgeparish.ie. Funeral afterwards to St. Conlet Cemetery, Newbridge. Elizabeth Betty McMullany Barnes, Stenhouse Lawns, Newbridge, and formerly of Little Connell, Newbridge and Athgarvan, deeply regretted by her daughters Anne and Carlin, son David, brothers and sisters, and extended family. Reposing at Glennon's Funeral Home, funeral afterwards to St. Conlet Cemetery, Newbridge. Elizabeth Betty McMullany Barnes, Stenhouse Lawns, Newbridge, and formerly of Little Connell, Newbridge and Athgarvan, deeply regretted by her daughters Anne and Carlin, son David, brothers and sisters, and extended family. Reposing at Glennon's Funeral Home, 32 Main Street, Newbridge, from 5 p.m. today, concluding with Rosary at 7. Removal on Tuesday morning to arrive at Kilwara Church Ballymoney for Requiem Mass at 10 a.m, followed by burial in St. Conlet Cemetery, Newbridge. Betty's funeral mass will be live streamed on newbridgeparish.ie. Bridget Biddy Heron E. Ryan, Kildare Town, predeceased by her husband Kevin Kipper and daughter Sinead. Deeply regretted by her children Kieran, Liz, Trish, Jen, Kevin and Trevor and extended family. Removal by Glennon's funeral directors this morning to arrive at St. Bridget's Parish Church, Kildare Town, for Requiem Mass at 11 a.m. Burial afterwards in St. Conlet Cemetery, Kildare Town. Funeral Mass will be live streamed on mcn.live. 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Funeral Mass will be live streamed on mcn.live. 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
9: Cloudy this morning with some patchy rain or drizzle. This will clear to a mix of sunny spells and showers for the rest of the day, with highest temperatures across Kildare for Monday of 16 to 19 degrees.
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banger, the Eagles and Lion Eyes here on Kildare's KFM, getting us up and running for the final hour of the breakfast show for Monday morning. It's the 12th of October. Hope you enjoyed your weekend, whatever you were up to. Now, the Mail on Sunday is reporting that one of the headline acts at Worthy Farm in June will be British singer Sam Fender. The official lineup for Glastonbury, with those paying at least over 400 euro a ticket to attend, will not be confirmed until the spring. However, Sam Fender is apparently set to headline the festival's main pyramid stage. The Geordie musician has had a successful year after his song Rain Me In, a duet with Olivia Dean, broke records as the longest running UK number one single in music history, spending a total of 23 weeks at the top of the charts. Hardly surprising, this news then, is it? And a source has said that Sam is over the moon, a major milestone in his career, of course, and he's so excited he's even been telling his neighbours. Maybe this is how the Mail on Sunday got a hold of it. Tickets for Glastonbury 2027, which has a capacity of 210,000 people, sold out in just 42 minutes last Sunday, despite no performers being announced. You know you're always in for a great weekend at Glasto, and I'm sure Sam Fender is going to make the weekend for a lot of people, as he is now being rumoured to be one of those headline acts. Here he is with 17 Going Under on KFM. It's 13 after 8. Great to have you with us. Happy Monday.

0: rumoured to be one of the headliners on the Pyramid Stage at Glastonbury next year. Sam Fender and 17 Going Under on Monday morning's breakfast show here on Kildare's KFM. We have a message in asking, could you please wish our nanny Anne in Maryville, Kildare, a very big happy birthday. Have the best day. That comes in from your little granddaughters, Amelia and Katie in Nerney. Hope you have the best day, Anne. A big happy birthday to you. Don't forget, if you'd like to send a message out to anyone yourself this morning, we are here on text, WhatsApp and on voice note on 0833 97 97 97. Got a literary themed brekkie brain teaser coming up for you in the next few minutes, and Mark will have your news and sport round about 8:30.
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0: Back out and about on the roads then. Traffic is not too bad on the N7 at the moment, just slowing a little around the Kill exit and the Rathcoole exit. Over on the M4 then, it's very heavy at the moment from Selbridge right the way through to the M50 interchange, so do allow extra time and expect delays on the M4. And it's getting busy in towns and villages across the county as well as the school run gets underway. We'll update you on roads across Kildare again before 9 o'clock.

0: It's Taylor Swift, Patient Zero on Monday morning's breakfast show from Kildare's KFM. Let's do a Brekkie Brain teaser then. First one of the week, and we are themed on literature this morning. As what I want to know is which acclaimed Irish author wrote the best-selling novels Normal People and Conversations with Friends. If you fancy a guess, love to hear from you this morning. We're on text, WhatsApp and voice note on 0833 97 97 97. The question again is which acclaimed Irish author wrote the best-selling novels Normal People and Conversations with Friends? Right answer to that's on the way in the next few minutes here on KFM. Mark's on the way with your morning news and sport at 8:30 as well. And ahead of that, a great tune from Maloko to play you next. It's 22 after 8. 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
8: Coming up on Monday morning's Kildare Today, live from 9. The US will live stream the Army's upcoming firing squad execution of a man who killed 13 people at a US military base in 2009, the Pentagon has said, in what would be an unprecedented broadcast of a US execution. The HSE Dublin and Midlands has launched its winter vaccination programme. A lack of funding and an inability to recruit for autopsy services is causing increased funeral waiting times across Ireland, according to the Irish Coroner's Society. Many teachers and parents want to see mandatory dyslexia training for every teacher in Ireland. A new programme has been set up for boys aged 12 to 19, exploring the different pressures they face and how they're expected to behave and express themselves. We'll also be looking at local issues around the county, and we'll have a weekend sport review. Join me, Hannah Kelly, for issues affecting you locally, nationally and internationally, live from 9.
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0: It's Moloko and Sing It Back on Monday Morning's Breakfast Show here on Kildare's KFM. We're not catching anybody out on our Recce Brain teaser so far this morning. The question that we've put out to you is, which acclaimed Irish author wrote the best-selling novels Normal People and Conversations with Friends? If you think you know this morning, love to hear from you on text, WhatsApp or voice note. We're on 0833 97 97 97 and we'll give you the right answer in the next few minutes here on Kildare's KFM. Right now, it's 8:30. Let's head to the newsroom and join Mark for your latest news and sport.
1: Good morning. The government is being accused of failing to plan for the needs of children requiring special education support as teachers begin industrial action today. More than 23,000 TUI members are withdrawing from additional duties ahead of Wednesday's nationwide public sector strike. The union says the government has failed to engage properly on a new pay agreement and failed to take member concerns seriously. There's been another attack on the international airport in the Saudi capital Riyadh. One person has been killed and 11 injured a day after another missile strike left 13 dead and more than 300 wounded, including an Irishman. Foreign Affairs Minister Helen McEntee will meet with her EU counterparts in Luxembourg today for talks in the Middle East. Minister McEntee says Ireland stands in solidarity with Saudi Arabia. And a pedestrian has died following a collision on the N60 in County Roscommon. The woman, who was in her 70s, was struck by a car in St Patrick Street, Castlereagh, around 20 past 7 last night. We'll have news in full at 9.
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1: Following yesterday's UPMC senior hurling semi-finals, defending champions Naas and Maynooth will meet again in the final. It'll be Naas's 8th consecutive county hurling final appearance. The semi-final results: Naas 4-32, Aero Curraquil 6 points, Maynooth 3-21, Selbridge 1-17. In the senior relegation semi-finals, Kyle Dove 3-17, Clane 1-15, Arklok 1-19, Confey 1-14. In the intermediate hurling championship semi-final, Leixlip 21 points, Broadford 1-14. Leixlip will play the winners of Tuesday evening's Moorfield versus Naas semi-final. Wolftones are county junior hurling champions. In Saturday's final, they beat Kilcock by 4-17 to 1-14. In the National Electrical Wholesalers Intermediate Football A final, Ellistown 12 points, Nerney 4 points. KFM's football and hurling championship coverage this year is in association with FJS Plant Naas, fjs.ie. In Friday night's final, they beat Naas beat Selbridge by 3-13 to 3-8 and our senior Camogie champions. Yesterday's final results, intermediate final, Johnstown Bridge 2-11, Wolftones 2-10. In the junior A final, Aero Curraquil 3-17, Strafford 4-11. In the junior B final, Clane 3-7, Kilcock 2-8. This morning, Kildare Today with Hannah Kelly will review the hurling Camogie games, while Kildare Scoreboard this evening from 25 past 6 will review all the weekend Kildare sport. In county finals, Port Arlington are Laois senior football champions for the 6th time in 7 years. Managed by Moorfield and former Kildare star Ronan Sweeney, Port had 14 points to spare over Cortwood, 119 to 8 points at O'Moore Park. On Toker won their third ever Wicklow senior football final and a first since 1995, beating Blessington 21 points to 1-9. Wicklow have confirmed Oisín McConville will lead the county senior footballers into the 2027 campaign. In the Premier League, Man City beat Liverpool 3-0 at Anfield. Liverpool were down to 10 after 62 minutes when Ryan Gravenberch got a second yellow. 3 minutes later, Erling Haaland scored for City. Substitute Jeremy Doku curled home a second, 3 minutes after Haaland's goal, and Ryan Churchy got the third after 78 minutes to give City their first back-to-back league win since an Anfield since 1953. Everton remain unbeaten and go fifth after drawing 2-2 at Hull. Crystal Palace beat Nottingham Forest 3-1. Selkirk returned to the top of the Scottish Premiership with a 2-0 win at Motherwell, and Shane Lowry shot a final round 3 under 68 at the Spanish Open to finish 8 under par, 6 shots off winner Grant Forrest. And Max Verstappen won the Singapore Grand Prix, his second successive Formula 1 victory in a week. World Championship leader Kimi Antonelli was third. KFM Sports with Joe Mallon Motors, Sands Road, Naas, joemallonmotors.ie.
0: Mark, thanks very much. Have a great day. Your

0: best of Irish on KFM. It's Dermot Kennedy and Turnstile. And we're all wide awake and on the ball on Monday morning on the Brekkie Brain Teaser. Great to hear from lots of you again this morning on our Brekkie Brain Teaser. This morning, we were literally themed as we asked you which acclaimed Irish author wrote the best-selling novels Normal People and Conversations with Friends.
1: Come on, you then. Sally Rooney, Bawley, Shane, Darren, Springer. Reckon it is, in Newbridge. Up the lilies, up the sash, and up KFM.
0: Great to hear from me on this Monday morning, lads. Yes, indeed. Sally Rooney wrote Normal People and Conversations with Friends. Well done, all of you who got that one right this morning. And thanks for playing along. We'll have another Brekkie Brain Teaser for you for Tuesday, tomorrow morning here on KFM, around about 20 past 8 or so. Right now, the time's just coming up to 21 minutes to 9 o'clock.

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0: Back out and about on the roads and on the M4, traffic still very heavy between Lucan and the M50, so expect delays there. Over on the N7, delays more or less eased now, still just a little slow around the Kill exit and around the Rathcoole exit, but other than that, you should get a clear run through to the M50. It is busy in towns and villages across the county as well, as the school run is now well and truly underway, so bear that in mind if you're travelling, and we'll keep you up to date on the roads here on KFM throughout the day.
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Madonna Lahila Benita on Monday Morning's Breakfast Show here on Kildare's KFM. Now, the latest installment of Spider-Man has become the third highest grossing movie ever here in Ireland. Spider-Man Brand New Day trails only Avatar and Barbie for sales here, having taken in more than 8.5 million euros so far this year. The data from RentTrack shows The Odyssey is the second best performer at the box office for 2026, with Toy Story 5 coming in third. Is Spider-Man any good? Because I haven't been to see the new movie yet. If you've been to see it, would you recommend it? Let me know this morning. We're on 0833 97 97 97 on text, WhatsApp and on voice note. And still ahead before 9, a great tune from Relish on the way after Casey Musgraves and Dry.

Casey Musgraves and Dry Spell here on Kildare's KFM. Paul Power has a one-for-all voucher up for grabs on K-Drive this afternoon with thanks to Unpussed. Do be sure to join him between 3 and 7 this afternoon for your chance to win. Ahead of that, John Dunn Soundtracks Lunchtime on the 11 to 3, and Hannah and the team are on the way next with Monday Morning's Kildare Today, discussing all the issues affecting you locally, nationally and internationally, and looking back on the weekend local sporting action as well. 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We'll head towards news at 9 with Relish, You I'm Thinking Of.

0: Irish you I'm thinking of here on Kildare's KFM. That's my lot for this morning. Have the best Monday that you possibly can. And we're back for breakfast tomorrow morning from 6 here on KFM. Stand by for Hannah and the team up next with Kildare Today.
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11: It's 9 o'clock. Good morning. I'm Ruth O'Connell. Over 23,000 members of the Teachers Union of Ireland are beginning industrial action today ahead of Wednesday's public sector pay strike. From today, TUI members in the post-primary, further and higher education sectors won't respond to work emails or calls outside their timetabled or contracted working hours. Members in second level schools will also withdraw from Croke Park hours. The Dáil has cancelled Wednesday's sitting because of the strike by the public sector workers. Our political correspondent Sean Defoe says it was thought there may have been a derogation for staff working in the Oireachtas.
12: As it turns out, there wasn't, and it emerged towards the end of last week that there would be some of those the public sector workers on strike, and TDs on the opposition said, well, we're not going to pass a picket, we're not going to go into Leinster House, we're not going to attend in the chamber. And after some last-minute appeals from the government chief with Mary Butler and indeed the Taoiseach himself, ultimately the decision was made that they'll cancel all business rather than pass the pickets.
11: There's been another attack on the international airport in the Saudi capital, Riyadh. One person's been killed and 11 injured a day after another missile strike left 13 dead and more than 300 wounded, including an Irishman. Foreign Affairs Minister Helen McEntee will meet with her EU counterparts in Luxembourg today for talks on the Middle East. Minister McEntee says Ireland stands in solidarity with Saudi Arabia. EU ministers will also discuss diplomatic efforts to end the conflict and will cover further sanctions against Russia, humanitarian aid for Gaza and European security. President Zelensky's accused Russia of striking a Ukrainian power plant hours after Donald Trump claimed an energy ceasefire was in place. There's been no comment from Moscow, but the Ukrainian leader's welcoming the call for a truce. Mr. Zelensky says he'll call elections if Russia halts all attacks for 60 days. A pedestrian has died following a collision on the N60 in County Roscommon. The woman, who was in her 70s, was struck by a car on St. Patrick Street, Castlereagh, around 20 past 7 last night. She was pronounced dead at the scene and her body's been removed to Roscommon University Hospital, where a post-mortem examination will be carried out. Gardaí are appealing for witnesses. An Australian man who had been held in Iraq for 5 years is returning to his family in Roscommon this morning. Robert Pether was jailed on fraud charges in 2021 after a contract dispute between the firm he worked for and the Central Bank of Iraq. He was released from jail last year due to ill health. The UN had said Mr. Pether's detention was illegal. No confidence motions against Northern Ireland's First Minister Michelle O'Neill and three other Stormont ministers are set to be debated later. They follow a political row over a planned Orange Order march on Portadown's Garvahy Road. James Gould reports.
13: Unionist parties are challenging the First Minister over her participation in protests on the Garvahy Road. Michelle O'Neill insists she was standing alongside residents, and she's also been invited for a police interview as part of the investigation into the demonstrations. Meanwhile, the Orange Order's legal challenge to the Secretary of State's decision to ban the parade returns to court today.
11: Former Olympic swimming coach George Gibney is to be sentenced later for the sexual abuse of four girls in the 1970s and 80s. In July, a Central Criminal Court jury found him guilty of 39 counts of indecent assault and one count of attempted rape of children. Our reporter Jamie O'Hara says Judge Micheál O'Higgins said he would take time to consider the victim impact statements of the four victims before sentencing.
14: George Gibney was described as a manipulative, brazen, cowardly predator by one of his victims in her statement, while another turned to him and said that the shame, guilt and embarrassment she had felt is now his, and that his attempt to destroy her when she was a child had ultimately failed, and it's him that's now known as a paedophile.
11: That's your news at 4 minutes past nine.
15: You know how your daughter is always forgetting her dolls? In the car, in the park, at sleepovers. If only there was something you could get her. Wait. That's it. Somewhere for them to live. A doll's dream house for a dream present. For toys they'll never forget, we've got the very thing at very.ie.
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17: Mostly cloudy to begin today with a few patches of drizzle, mist and fog. However, it will brighten up later with sunny spells. Top temperatures of 16 to 19 degrees.
10: Kildare Today with Hannah Kelly.
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17: Good morning and welcome in to Monday morning's Kildare Today. Hannah Kelly, Daniel Marr and Mark Hanbridge with you until 11. Coming up between now and then, the US will live stream the Army's upcoming firing squad execution of a man who killed 13 people at a US military base in 2009. It would be an unprecedented broadcast of a US execution. The HSE Dublin and Midlands has launched its winter vaccination programme. A lack of funding and an inability to recruit for autopsy services is causing an increased funeral waiting times across Ireland, according to the Irish Coroner's Society. Many teachers and parents want to see mandatory dyslexia training for every teacher in Ireland. A new programme has been set up for boys aged 12 to 19, exploring the different pressures they face and how they're expected to behave and express themselves. We'll also be looking at local issues around the county, and we'll have a review of the weekend sporting action. You can have your say by getting in touch on text, WhatsApp, voice note to 0833 97 97 97. 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Just to give a quick update on traffic and travel this morning, the main commuter routes, both the M4 and N4 heading up there to the M50 and off the M50, are moving well. And the M9, M7 and even the N7 this morning, north and southbound, are also moving well. There are some patchy delays on the N7 northbound around the Rathcoole exit and then up around Newlands Cross heading up to the M50. And then speaking of the M50 itself, some patchy delays southbound just after the Red Cow, continuing down there, and then around Dundrum as well. But apart from that, nothing major to report. But again, if you are on those main commuter routes and you have traffic or travel updates, do get in touch with us here. And the towns and villages are moving well. A bit heavy actually coming in to Clane from Prosperous, but apart from that, all the roads seem to be moving well. But again, do keep us up to date here on KFM on 0833 97 97 97 or call us on 045 898 999. As I was saying, Daniel and Mark join in studio now to have a look at the stories making the headlines. Good morning to you both.
19: Good morning. Good morning.
17: So one of the main stories again is, of course, the more of the union workers taking part in industrial action. It pretty much looks like the strike is going to go ahead this Wednesday, the 14th of October. Daniel, you have more details in relation to the secondary school teachers beginning industrial action from today.
19: Yeah, members of the Teachers Union of Ireland are the latest public sector workers to commence industrial action over delays in agreeing a new pay deal with the government. They join members of the other main teaching unions, the INTO and the ASTI, who began industrial action last week. So more than 23,000 TUI members in secondary schools and also Institutes of Further and Higher Education will not respond to work emails or calls outside their timetabled or contracted working hours. Members in second level schools will also withdraw from what they call Crow Park hours. These are additional hours the teachers are required to work as part of an industrial relations agreement that came into effect in 2010. The action comes ahead of a nationwide strike on Wednesday that will see more than 300,000 public sector workers engage in a work stoppage and then take to the picket lines after that. And then a further strike is also planned for the 21st of October. So as we say, it begins today, but the real kind of all-out strike action is the 14th and 21st of October.
17: Yeah, and so also for Wednesday, the Dáil will not sit. Schools will be closed. Up to 150,000 medical appointments are going to be cancelled, and the HSE confirmed last night that it is currently planning for the cancellation of all non-urgent healthcare services across hospitals and community settings on Wednesday, and it has begun to contact affected patients directly. Again, emergency departments, ambulance services and other critical time-sensitive healthcare services such as urgent cancer treatment and dialysis will continue. But yeah, I suppose some people will be getting letters in the post now were being contacted on their phones or email saying that their appointments have been cancelled. Also, the Higher Education Minister and Kildare North TD James Lawless, he did admit yesterday that Wednesday's strike action will probably go ahead this stage, but whether the second strike on Wednesday, October 21st, will go ahead remains to be seen. Kind of seems the government are saying this can still be avoided if, you know, if the union workers kind of come to the table or accept what they're offering. But I think the general consensus from the service work the union workers and also just a lot of the general public is they shouldn't be accepting something that isn't going to work for them.
19: Yeah,
17: basically.
19: And I think at this stage as well, when it gets to 2 days before the I think both sides are quite clear on what's actually going to happen at this stage. Look, there could still be talks and something else could still happen, but I think I'd be fairly surprised if there wasn't an all-out strike on Wednesday. But yeah, as I think it was, as you said, Lawless, James Lawless was saying, maybe on the 21st October there could be some kind of talks in between that, because I think you will see the level of disruption from the 14th of October, that strike. So maybe that might kind of kick the government into some slight bit of action to really force them to force their hand into kind of further talks.
20: And yeah, I think the interesting is the government phrasing there, you know, if the unions come to the table, and the unions have been responding with that by saying, well, you know, you can't put Nate Duss as the bad guys, you know, it may be pointing the finger at the government are the ones who didn't come to the table in the first place. And that's what public opinion has really swayed to now.
17: Yeah, well, again, we'll just have to wait and see. But by the looks of things, that industrial or that strike action is taking place on Wednesday the 14th. And we'll just have to wait and see how that goes and then see if the further planned one on the 21st does go ahead or not. But we'll keep you up to date here on KFM. In more international news, Mark, you're looking at there's been a fresh attack on the Riyadh airport. It's Saudi Arabia's civil, said the Saudi Arabian Civil Aviation Authority. What is the latest update we have about this?
20: Yes, one person was killed and 11 others were wounded in the latest attack, including one Irish citizen. We don't yet know anything about the Irish international, only that they've said they're lucky to be alive. This has been something that's been happening since Thursday, and I suppose the really scary thing is to know how coordinated these attacks are, because for us Thursday is a regular day, it's part of the week, but in Saudi Arabia Thursday is the start of the weekend, and they're targeting terminals 3 and 4, which are the domestic terminals. So on Thursday evening when that first attack struck, it was probably one of the busiest times for those two terminals. Then Saturday evening when the second strike struck, that is the second busiest time because everyone's travelling back from the weekend. And then, of course, this latest attack. And there's no signs of it stopping. The Houthis have, Yemen Houthis have claimed it, and they warn worse is yet to come. So it's a very complicated conflict, and it's not looking like it's stopping anymore. The airports have basically said, airlines are saying, you know, no more, we're not going to be accepting any flights to go forward. So it's a very dangerous time over there. And even on social media, I mean, it's probably one of those incidents, those international crises where I'm like, I really didn't want to see this on social media. I'd rather, you know, social media didn't exist, because some of the videos that are coming out of it are just horrible.
17: Yeah, and that's the thing with social media. When we look at these kind of events that are taking place, they tend to come up on social media, almost go viral in a sense. I don't know what it is. Is it a sense of like morbid curiosity from people, or is it a thing that we've become so desensitized to what's actually happening that this is kind of normal to see? No.
20: Yeah, it's something that's been happening on the internet for a long time. I remember when, you know, YouTube was still getting sort of started, like those early 2010s. You remember those websites where you could go to and you could like look at car crashes and all that stuff. So it's been something that's been on the internet for as long as the internet's existed. And I suppose now it's just more instantaneous. Like on the Friday, we were looking at attacks from people like trying to make their way out of the airport after those bombs had been dropped. But it's not something you ever want to see, and it's something that at the end of the day, we talk about accountability, it probably comes down to the social media companies to monitor that more closely.
17: Absolutely. But again, 11 injured in a fresh attack on Riyadh airport and one dead. We'll be having more updates of that on the KFM news bulletins throughout the day here. Back over then to more, well, national and international news, I suppose. Daniel, is, and one of the main stories across all of the papers, is Robert Pether returning to Ireland after his detention in Iraq. He'd been held there for 5 years.
19: Yeah, so he's an Australian construction engineer, but he lives with his family in County Roscommon. So as you say, yeah, he'd been held in Iraq for 5 years and he's returning to Ireland this morning. The 51-year-old was arrested in April of 2021 alongside his CME consulting colleague, Egyptian Khalid Radwan, amid a contract dispute between the consulting firm he worked for and the Central Bank of Iraq. The bank had accused the men of stealing money from the project, and after being held without charge for almost 6 months and then subjected to a speedy trial, the two were each given a 5-year jail sentence and fined millions of dollars. The UN had said Mr. Pether's detention was illegal, and an international court had also ruled his employer was not responsible for the business disagreement. The 2022 UN report then determined that the case contravened international law, and in 2023 an international court ruled that Iraq's central bank was actually the one at fault in the dispute, so completely cleared him of any wrongdoing. This morning then, the Australian government confirmed that Mr. Pether was on his way to being reunited with his family in Ireland, and they actually live in Elphin in County Roscommon. And then everyone has kind of come out in support of, obviously, the fact that he is going home. Australian Foreign Minister Penny Wong said the outcome followed many years of persistent advocacy by Australia and the Irish authorities, and she said she actually spoke to Mr. Pether shortly before his departure from Baghdad and is now pleased to see that he is free and that he can actually move forward with his life. And then obviously Mr. Pether's wife and children are Irish and have tired actually campaigned for his release, fearing that he would actually die in Iraq. So that's after 5 years of being detained kind of unlawfully, really. The UN, obviously, after adjudging that he wasn't even the one at fault, it was actually the Bank of Iraq were at fault, he's finally being released and is due back in Ireland today. So a bit of a good news story.
17: Absolutely, and his family are going to be waiting at Dublin Airport this morning, awaiting the arrival of their husband and father, and they're saying that he's actually been quite emotional, although he originally thought that he'd be a bit more cool, calm and collected, but I suppose you can't really predict how you're going to feel, especially on such a big thing like that. So again, they'll be waiting at the airport, and it's been welcomed by the likes of the Taoiseach as well as the Minister for Foreign Affairs, Helen McEntee, as well. So I'm sure there'll be videos and on the news today about his arrival coming through the doors there at Dublin Airport. Another interesting story then, lastly for this morning, Mark, is Irish consumers are fueling a fast tech trend of low-cost, small electronic items, which is leading to a mountain of discarded e-waste. And kind of the picture here is one of those like small electric fans that I think blew up in popularity this year, especially because of just the hot weather we were having.
20: Yeah, definitely. I think this is something we're all kind of guilty of having something like, I've never personally owned one of those fans, but I do have like power banks. I have wireless headphones that you get from like Temu or Wish, you know, all that kind of fast tech that you think, oh, that looks cool. Maybe it's a cool lighting arrangement or a lava lamp you get online that isn't really well made, doesn't really last too long. But even if you think, well, maybe that's not me, it certainly is a big part of Irish consumers. A major European online study, which was conducted in July, which was really the start of that heat wave, found that nearly 9 in 10 Irish consumers purchase fast tech electronics, such as mini fans, festive lights and decorations, wireless headphones and speakers, and power banks and chargers in the previous 12 months. And of course, the big concern, of course, is if that tech is not well met, if it doesn't last, where does it end up? Where does it end up going? And a lot of the time, that tech isn't met in Ireland, it's imported into Ireland. So, and the EU, so that's another concern, just coming from, you know, how much waste are we bringing in? It showed that the number of people buying fast tech in Ireland is higher than the average across the 12 nations in the EU. 89% in Ireland versus 78% across the rest of Europe. So it's really a concern, it is.
17: Yeah, and I'm just thinking, I mean, those fans, I have two of them at home in my room that don't work at all anymore. I think I got maybe 3 or 4 uses out of them, and now one of them only works if I have it plugged in, but like the cable is so short that I can't, it's a portable fan, and I can't use it unless it's plugged in at home. So yeah, it just goes to show that it's so easy to buy this kind of stuff, that you get them and it just becomes a thing of, we'll just throw it in the drawer, you know, the junk drawer that everyone has at home, and they just stay there for years. But I suppose the main thing is here is just to, if you do have any of these, they don't work, do discard of it correctly. You can find out more information on We Ireland, that's WEEE Ireland, and just how you can discard of them, but also maybe just be a bit more mindful about buying these kind of technologies as well. But Mark and Dan, thanks for joining for the papers this morning. They'll be featured across the show and on the news bulletins throughout the day here on KFM. A reminder to you, you can keep your messages coming in on 0833 97 97 97 or call us on 045 898 999. Take a bit of music first from Somber. Here's Undressed for Monday morning's Kildare Today.

0: that is somber, with Undressed for Monday morning's Kildare Today show. After the break, we will be discussing the news that was breaking on Friday, and something that a lot of you were texting in about was about the US live streaming the Army's upcoming firing squad execution of a man who killed 13 people at a US military base in 2009. Again, a lot of message came in about that on Friday. We will be discussing it in more detail after the break, so stay tuned.
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0: KFM. Now, the US military plans to live stream the 3rd of December execution by firing squad of Nadel Hassan, the former US Army psychiatrist convicted of killing 13 people in the 2009 Fort Hood shooting in Texas. If carried out as planned, death penalty experts said it would mark the first known broadcast or live stream of a lawful execution. Now, Dr. Clodagh Harrington is a lecturer in American politics in the Department of History and Government and Politics at University College Cork and joins me on the line now. Dr. Harrington, thanks for taking our call on the show.
8: Good morning.
0: So I suppose with this news on Friday, it did get quite a reaction from listeners of the Kildare Today show. From your area of expertise, kind of looking at American politics, is this something that you were surprised by? Was this a decision that kind of seemed to be made out of the blue?
8: I was actually surprised and pretty taken aback by it, and that I would say that in the context of not being surprised by much these days, you know, in the kind of the crazy news cycle we live in, and we're all a bit, I think, you know, suffering from shock fatigue, perhaps. And, you know, Donald Trump keeps us all very busy thinking about whatever, you know, the kind of latest item of the news cycle he wants to prioritize. But so that all said, I still felt quite a deep sense of shock with this. And the other thing, I suppose, that is worthy of mention is that, you know, America is a kind of an institutionally quite violent society in a way that, you know, we're not really used to that, I suppose, on this side of the Atlantic, you know, in the sense that, you know, the death penalty is still an active entity in their society, whereas, you know, it's not something that we tend to think about much over here anymore because we've kind of parked it in the historical past. So shocked, yes. I suppose, maybe not quite as surprised as shocked, if that makes sense.
0: It does. And again, the thing is that this will be, it would mark the first known broadcaster live stream. I mean, I think it says a lot as to where we are in terms of maybe our people's online presence as well. The fact that this is supposedly going to be widely available for people to watch. Do you think that the US defense's reasoning behind this, like, do you think it's about justice, or is it more so about sending a political message?
8: I think you can sort of wrap one up in the other quite convincingly, if that's the kind of argument that you want to put out. I mean, as you say, this is like the first in a very long time. I think the last execution, the last military type execution was from the 1960s. An individual was hanged at the time. The last public execution was almost a century ago. It was in the 1930s. So it's really taking people back, I think, in that kind of almost sort of Old Testament style choice of rolling out justice, and then using the most modern technology to share it with anyone. And I mean, apparently it is scheduled for 1 p.m., whatever their local time is, which is, it's when people are just going about their day and having their lunch. And of course you can say, well, one doesn't have to tune in, but people will, because that's kind of human nature. I think it's quite shocking. And I mean, as I was looking at what various entities had to say about it, and, the UN Human Rights Office were very blunt in their language, and they said, live streaming would be tantamount to a public execution, which is essentially what this is, and so would breach the absolute prohibition of torture. So there's all sorts of kind of legal consequences there. I don't think Hegseth could care less about that, but it's just a line in the sand of kind of international condemnation that I think many would be feeling.
0: Yeah, and that condemnation, we've been getting messages about it here on KFM when that news kind of broke on Friday, and then reading about it online, people are just saying this is very abhorrent, and it brings us back, it brings America back to a time where they shouldn't be going back to now, and especially with our technology. Like, people are most likely, I mean, there's the possibility that you could go onto social media and maybe some of the clips could be shared as well. Where do you think that then puts America as a country, I mean, known as the country that is going to be potentially live streaming an execution?
8: Yeah, I think it puts it in the realms of countries that are, maybe less shy about this kind of thing. Like, countries like Iran might be an example. Countries that the US would not wish to be bracketed with, and yet they are deliberately, or some within their administration are deliberately going about making that bracketing happen. And I mean, obviously, under military law, an execution has to be approved by the president. So Donald Trump has gone along with it and signed off on it, if you will. And I think he quite admires that Pete Hegseth approach. I mean, going back slightly, but Hegseth has given speeches and wrote a book called The War on Warriors a year or two ago. And I mean, if you look at his worldview and his priorities and his rhetoric, I mean, he's pretty shameless, and we know that he has personally rebranded the Department of Defense to the Department of War, which I think says a lot. And he's very much, I think he's done a thing that I would never have anticipated even some years ago. Like, he's brought the culture wars into the military and the armed forces. I never kind of saw that going there. I thought that was something that was sort of played out in different areas of society. And he has sort of really brought them together and decided that he's going to, as he said himself, declare war on cultural chaos and weakness and all the rest of it. And I think this is a part of it, showing that, that he sees it as a kind of a World War II, stand your ground, face off the enemy, don't be afraid. And yes, it's going to be bloody, but these things have to happen. Like, that seems to be his mindset, based on what I've read and listened to his speeches and read his own writings. He's unashamed about it. And whilst we as Europeans kind of recoil in some horror at this, that not everybody in the US, I think a lot of people would be horrified, but not everybody would. And I mean, just again, for a little bit of context to where they're coming from, in any given time in the US, there's probably the bones of 2,000 people on death row. So it's more the norm there by far than it would be for us. But I think there would still be a level of distaste at what he's proposing.
0: And speaking of that distaste, the US Vice President J.D. Vance, he seemed to have cast doubt about this live stream, saying that if it does go ahead, he won't be watching it. So at the same time, you do have the US Vice President kind of a bit 50-50 about this.
8: Yeah, well, I'd say he's got his eyes on, you know, the presidency in the medium term, and he's hedging his bets, because, I mean, I can't obviously speak for him, of course, but, like, it would be prudent of him not to be piling onto this bandwagon, because it's not going to be a universally popular decision. It's going to be shocking and newsworthy, and everyone's going to have an opinion on it. But he wants to look presidential and statesmanlike with an eye to 2028. And, you know, this plan of Hegseth's is not presidential or statesmanlike. So I'd say there's just wanting to keep a bit of a daylight between the two of them there.
0: And I suppose, again, it's planned to go ahead, this live stream, for December 3rd. I know it's hard to kind of predict the future, but if it does go ahead, I mean, where does that leave America in the world now? Like, would you be surprised if more broadcast executions are made?
8: Gosh, I would deeply, deeply hope that this would not be, you know, any sort of precedent. I mean, what I would hope is that if it does go ahead, that there would be sufficient pushback. And I mean, obviously, Hegseth doesn't care about, well, he doesn't care about European media, or he doesn't care about CNN or MSNBC, you know, those kinds of entities. But if he's getting pushback from his own supporters and maybe the likes of Fox News and that is then maybe where there might be a pause. So I can't predict, but I would truly, truly hope that this isn't going to be any kind of norm. And I suppose the other thing, again, just a reminder of how different the culture is there. I mean, the Krista Pike story that's going on in a kind of a parallel way in a different state in Tennessee with her failed execution recently and all the you know, coverage that has had. We're reminded that these things are much more the norm there. They might not always be liked. There are, you know, lots of Americans who would recoil at all of this. But if you look at a map of the country where executions are still in place and in use, there's quite a few of those southern states that are not shy about executing. So I really hope that there can be some measure of dignity, if that is even possible with executions, but that it doesn't become a spectacle.
0: Dr. Harrington, thanks for joining us on the Kildare Today show this morning. And again, more interesting points raised, as a lot of messages were coming in on Friday saying that they were shocked at this news and that it shouldn't go ahead. But as Dr. Harrington was pointing out, if you look at it from the American public's view, this is a lot more, I suppose, normalised in the fact that they do have death row. So definitely an interesting one. And thank you to Dr. Clodagh Harrington, a lecturer in American politics in the Department of History and Government and Politics at University College Cork. Again, it's one of those things, will we just have to wait and see over the coming days and weeks if this public execution is live streamed or not? Again, it's planned for the 3rd of December. There are some messages coming in regards to that. Catch up with them in just a few moments, but first, one message came in earlier about the teachers and the strike action. Do you think that Micheál Martin actually gives a damn about them? He's only interested in the European presidency, says Brendan in Naas. Again, you can keep those messages coming in on 0833 97 97 97. Our phone line is also open on 045 898 999. We're heading over to more national and local news here, as the HSE Dublin and Midlands has launched its winter vaccination program, with flu and COVID-19 vaccines now available to help protect people from serious illness this winter. Now, last year, 25,000 confirmed cases of flu were reported last winter, with almost 6,000 people hospitalised and 185 admitted to an intensive care unit. Dr. Ian Hussein is a consultant medical microbiologist with the Midlands Regional Hospital, Tullamore. He joins me now. Good morning, doctor. Thanks for taking our call on the show.
9: Morning, Hannah. Thank you for having me here.
0: And thank you for joining. I suppose looking at the winter vaccination programme, the first question is kind of who are the main people you'd be encouraging to get the vaccine this year?
9: There are public health guidelines widely available and it's been circulated, the GPs know this. What I want to talk about is why it is people may choose not to get the vaccine, vaccine hesitancy. I want to mention, I guess, things immediately. The public health guidelines are evidence-based, that's one. Secondly, your GP in a position to answer questions. Third thing is the why. It seems there's the rational side and there's the emotional side that together. Mm. To be very clear that the vaccination is not just about the individual. And that, you know, that is what people think about immediately. I have a chronic disease. I get the vaccine to protect myself. But you're also protecting your family, because the one thing about infectious diseases, separated from every other branch of medicine, it spreads. Just don't spread person to person. Infections do. So by protecting yourself, you're protecting your family, your friends, the community. It's a national imperative. It's a national, you're protecting the nation. And I think every citizen has a duty to do all the above.
0: And so looking then at those who would be more, I suppose, more vulnerable to the flu or COVID-19, like what kind of groups are we talking about? Is it the older age groups, or is there also children and young babies involved as well?
9: So again, there are public health guidelines regarding the at-risk groups. I'm not here to change those. The standard groups we know already, for example, the elderly you mentioned, those with chronic disease, chronic renal disease, chronic respiratory disease, we know that they are more at risk of getting hospitalized and perhaps coming into ITU. We also know that those who get the vaccine, even if they are partially protected, so their underlying or whatever it might be, there seems to be a reduction in the severity of illness. So that getting the vaccine, you know, people want an absolute assurance. There's no assurance that is absolute in anything. One of the things that, again, I want to address vaccine hesitancy, you sometimes hear people say, and those who should get it, including healthcare staff, so I had the vaccine before and I got flu. That is possible because it takes 2 weeks for the vaccine to become effective. It's a killed vaccine, so it takes a bit longer to kick in with an antibody response. But also, even if vaccine is effective, it is specific for the strains flu covering. There are many other viruses that circulate in winter. They cause a very similar syndrome, which is why in medicine we use the term flu-like syndromes. So people may get the vaccine, be protected from influenza, but another virus. I got the vaccine and gave me the flu. No, it's a killed vaccine. It is not alive. It cannot give you influenza. You may get a minor reaction. Some people get a mild fever, but you know, that is it. It's a very safe vaccine. Yeah, so at-risk groups, again, I don't want to comment on those because those have already been published. I just want to address the issue of vaccine hesitancy. I want to encourage people to get the vaccine, but also remember to practice good hygiene as we move into winter. There's data from the United States where I have colleagues who say that hygiene now, wider community, seems to be less than pre-COVID. Hygiene seems to be less than pre-COVID. It's almost as though during COVID, people were all fly through fear. Now that fear factor is gone, they've slipped even worse. Simple measures. Remember during COVID, hand-to-mouth contact, we all knew about. We knew about basic hygiene. I want to mention norovirus because it's one of the things that I am particularly interested in, which is part of the winter threat. Mm. It is not vaccine preventable. It comes into the community. It can affect hospitals. At least one hospital last year had a major impact in Ireland. Mental hygiene may protect you because it has to be consumed. So that's it. I don't want to say any more than that. I want to advise us that my emphasis today is to encourage people, talk to their GPs if they have any concern. Those who are already getting it, go ahead. Those who should get it know themselves, but they may be hesitant. If you're hesitant, speak to your GP.
0: And I suppose booking then the vaccines, is it the likes of going through the GP, or can people also go to their pharmacies as well for the vaccines this winter?
9: Right. So that is available through pharmacies. Certainly healthcare staff, we encourage them to get it in the hospital setting, because we can check our numbers in the hospital. I think you can get it through your pharmacy. You are approved through the HSC, etc., and the numbers are checked through your GP. Either is fine, but again, that's public policy.
0: All right. And again, a reminder to people that winter vaccination program is open now. Flu and vaccine, COVID-19 vaccines now available. And as Dr. Hossein was saying, it's to help protect people from serious illness this winter. But Dr. Hossein, thanks for joining us on the Kildare Today show this morning, just kind of giving more information about vaccine hesitancy. Again, it is something that we hear about a lot, especially as these vaccine programs are rolled around. But another piece of information is, do talk to your GP or pharmacist about getting the vaccine. You can also visit hse.ie for more information. That was Dr. Ian Hossein, consultant medical microbiologist at Midlands Regional Hospital in Tullamore, joining us this morning. If you want any more of those links about the winter vaccination program sent on to you, you can just get in touch with us here at KFM 0833 97 97 97. We can send the information on.
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0: KFM. Now, in the next few minutes, we will be discussing a lack of funding and an inability to recruit for autopsy services, causing increased funeral waiting times across Ireland. That's according to the Irish Coroners Society. It's something we discussed actually on the show back in February. We're kind of revisiting the issue and seeing, has it gotten better, or are we still in the same position that we were in earlier in the year? Be interested in knowing if you've ever kind of come across this issue in the past few months where funeral wait times are up because of the lack of, you know, mortuary technicians now in the country. Do let us know. We're going to take a bit of music first, though, from Bruce Springsteen. This is I'm on Fire.

0: That is Bruce Springsteen with I'm on Fire from Monday morning's Kildare Today. Now, as I was saying before the song, a lack of funding and an inability to recruit for autopsy services is causing increased funeral waiting times across Ireland, according to the president of the Irish Coroners Society, Dr. Dennis McCauley. In recent weeks, the forecasted retirement of an advanced mortuary technician in St. Columbkill's Hospital Mortuary in Dublin meant the facility was forced to temporarily close. And Dr. Dennis McCauley joins me now on the line. Good morning, Dr. McCauley. Thanks for joining us on the show.
1: That's no problem, Hannah. Good morning.
0: Morning. And I was saying that we spoke on the show back in February about the concerns of funeral wait times because of the struggle to recruit more autopsy services. And it seems like the situation hasn't really improved from the last time we talked.
1: And I think it's actually a little bit even more complicated than that, really. I think the issue is that the postmortem services are sort of spanned two government departments. One is the Department of Justice, which, as it were, funds the coroner's postmortems, but these are and they have responsibility for them, but the service is actually performed in HSE buildings, so it comes under the Department of Health also. So each of the departments really don't know what the other is doing. They think it's each other.

0: people who die in the hospital. We also need it for future planning of the health services and the quality control. Then secondly, it's important for death investigation and even for the criminal justice systems. People don't realize that when there's a death due to a road traffic accident, the postmortem isn't done by the state pathologist in those cases. In the majority of cases, they're done by the local pathologist. So an absence of that service hinders the health services, the ability to investigate a death, and also the actual criminal justice system. So it's really what has been happening. Our pathologists are withdrawing their services. It isn't so much like it's lack of funding in a very subtle way, but there are histopathologists in Ireland, but they're deciding not to do postmortems. It isn't always part of their contract. It isn't a mandatory part of their contract. It is a service that they opt into, and they are leaving because they're busy, and they're also leaving because the funding that they've been given for doing the postmortems hasn't changed in 20 years, and that's a significant issue, and I think I have to be honest about that. And the final thing is, when they go to court, they go to a coroner's inquiry, they sometimes aren't given the coroner's inquests are now becoming quite adversarial, and they find it quite stressful. Now that's up to coroners to change, and I intend that to change. But I think it's just not simply money; it's a whole myriad of things. Now, in this, there has been trouble, but there's trouble coming. In that, as you quite rightly said, Dr. Andrine O'Brien, the coroner for West Wicklow, had difficulty getting postmortems done because lack of planning in relation to a mortuary technician retiring and no advanced planning for that person to be replaced. But even more so, Tala, a hospital which generally gives the service to NIS, is withdrawing their service from NIS from the 1st of January. So there are nearly 300 postmortems done in NIS every year. So that will suddenly become a big issue come the 1st of January. Now, it has similarly become that the case in Waterford, and also slowly in Dublin. Almost all the teaching hospitals have withdrawn from community-based coroners postmortems. So this is something which is really difficult. We've been forewarning about this. There's a coroner's reform bill coming up. We said we have an interest in that, but we want the postmortem services sorted out first. So presently in this, if a family member dies after a Tuesday, they may have to, after a Wednesday, they have to wait now until the following Tuesday to have the postmortem done. Now that's 5 days. Now in Ireland, culturally, that's not acceptable. And, you know, that is at the present state, which isn't acceptable. But come the 1st of January, it is going to be more unacceptable, because Dr. Nolan, the coroner in Kildare, is going to have basically on an average week, she's going to have so many postmortems to be done, and she will have nowhere, you know, routinely to have it done. She'll have to come up with some temporary compromise, and it will be satisfactory. So we have a problem, and now we need to get a solution. And our interactions with the Department of Justice in relation to this have been very sort of drawn out and without any consequence. There was a magical board commissioned on our request, but really it has been a toothless board. They haven't been able to make any recommendations. So I think from the Kildare point of view, NIS and Loughlinstown, there's a storm coming. And I think it's happened in Waterford. There was a huge catharsis there, and they've got external pathologists flying in from the UK to do it twice a week there. And it may have to happen in this, but that sounds a solution, but it's not a solution, because that will affect the quality of the care in this, because that pathologist will not be on site to tell the consultants what has happened. It's a mess, Hannah, and I'm just here to, unfortunately, alert you all to it. There are solutions, but nobody seems to be listening.
1: And the thing is, it kind of seems, even if the temporary solutions are put in place, it's kind of kicking it further down the road, because the main, I suppose, areas that are in most difficulty aren't really being addressed. And I want to pick up on the point that you said earlier, Doctor, in relation to that this hasn't really been within a specific department. It's kind of been tossed around between two or three, maybe. So, could the, like, was this situation

0: foreseen 10 or 15 years ago, and it's just been ignored, really?
1: Well, no, I think it is more a case of the, we've been alert. See, there was probably a situation for every 100 postmortems being done, maybe 20 of them were just hospital postmortems. These are cases where they decided that a postmortem was sort of necessary, independent of the coroner's system. But now almost all of them are, almost every postmortem in Ireland, this is very technical, and I apologise, is ordered at the direction of the coroner. Now, the Department of Health has sort of become a little bit ambivalent about this and said, oh, that's the coroner's service, it's nothing to do with us. But actually, they don't realise that within the HSE, that having a post-mortem done is so essential for their service. They've lost sight of that, and that has caused a problem. And actually, to be honest, the Department of Justice said, well, that's more a health problem. So nobody has been paying attention. And I think that has been, that is why we are in the situation we are. Even within the HSE, there is a slight disconnect in that NICE has been promised a new mortuary because at presently the mortuary is completely unsatisfactory. Now that is, there's plans to build a new mortuary in NICE, and I applaud that, and I think it's very important. Kildare, you know, the NICE is sort of, as it were, services a population of nearly 300,000 people, so it's essential they have a mortuary, you know, for a whole lot of reasons. But at the same time, the HSE, within the HSE, they're not planning for, you know, the mortuary technicians. There's no planning that, oh, we need one. We need even the mortuary technician in Kildare. From my understanding, it's a one-man show. There's a temporary person being applied. They're not always released. So there's, even within the HSE, there's a lack of understanding, as well as within two different departments. So there is confusion. Your mortuary needs to be built. You need to have mortuary technicians there. You need to have consultants there to do the actual post-mortem. So we have to, the infrastructure is essential. I think it is essential. If the mortuary isn't built, there'll never be post-mortems done in NICE. So you have to say, right, we need it done. We have no pathologist to do it yet, but that'll be the next thing. If there's infrastructure, they hopefully will come. The second issue then is, how do we encourage pathologists in their busy day to start doing postmortems rather than, you know, as well as the other work that is there? And I think that's my job as the president of the Coroner Society, to engage with both the Department of Health and the Department of Justice to try and get that. Yeah. But I think the local people of NICE have to realize, of Kildare, have to realize we need a mortuary. We need mortuary technicians there so that when we can get pathologists to come, that there's no last-minute hurdle. And because you're having difficulty now from Wednesday to Tuesday, when if a death occurs on Wednesday, then you're waiting 5 days. But I don't know how long that delay will be come the 1st of January, when Tala is withdrawing the service. So I think there's a lot of work to do nationally, but I think locally in Kildare and in Westmeath, there's an awful lot of work that needs to be done locally.
0: All right, and we'll definitely be following up on that work, and also following up on the engagements that the Irish Coroner Society have with the departments going forward. Dr. McCauley, thanks for joining us on the Kildare Today show this morning, kind of highlighting the current situation when it comes to the autopsy services and the increased funeral waiting times across the country. That was President of the Irish Coroner's Society, Dr. Dennis McCauley, joining us this morning.
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9: Good morning, I'm Daniel Maher. Over 23,000 members of the Teachers Union of Ireland are beginning industrial action today as part of the public sector pay dispute. From today, members in the post-primary, further and higher education sectors will not respond to work emails or calls outside their timetabled or contracted working hours. The Taoiseach is welcoming the news. An Australian man who had been held in Iraq for 5 years is returning to his family in Roscommon today. Robert Pether was jailed on fraud charges in 2021 after a contract dispute between the firm he worked for and the Central Bank of Iraq. The sentence hearing for Riyad Bouchaker, who was found guilty of the attempted murder of 3 children, is expected today. In total, he was convicted of 8 charges connected with the knife attack near a school at Parnell Square in Dublin in November 2023. And a motorist caught speeding in Kildare said they were trying to get a pizza before the takeaway closed. Naas Roads policing unit stopped a vehicle driving at 113 kilometres per hour in an 80 zone during a recent speed checkpoint in the county. And in sport, Naas will play Maynooth in this year's senior hurling final after yesterday's semi-final wins. In intermediate, Leixlip will play the winners of Moorfield and Naas in the final, while Wolftones claimed the junior crown after defeating Kilcock on Saturday. There were Camogie final wins for Naas at senior, Johnstown Bridge at intermediate, Aero Kirkquill at junior A, and Clane won the junior B final. And a reminder that this morning's Kildare Today at 10:45 will review the hurling and Camogie action from over the weekend, while this evening's Kildare Scoreboard at 6:25 will look back on all of the other weekend's sporting action. We'll have news in full at 11.
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9: KFM has been informed of the following deaths: Frederick Fred Farley Purser, Carbery and Carlow; Claire McNally, Newbridge; Elizabeth Betty McMullen, Ní Barnes, Newbridge and formerly of Athgarvan; Bridget Biddy Heron, Ní Ryan, Kildare Town. The funeral arrangements are as follows: Frederick Fred Farley Purser, Drehid, Carbery and Carlow. Deeply regretted by his wife Gladys, brothers, sisters and extended family. Funeral service will take place today at 1 p.m. in Castro Petre Church, Churchwalk, Edenderry, followed by burial in Kilchin Row Cemetery. Claire McNally, Park Wirra, Newbridge. Predeceased by her mother Sarah, father William and brother Brian. Deeply regretted by her sisters Isabel and Anne and extended family. Removal this morning at 10:30 a.m. to arrive at St. Conlett's Parish Church for Mass at 11 a.m. Mass can be viewed on newbridgeparish.ie. Funeral afterwards to St. Conlett's Cemetery in Newbridge. Elizabeth Betty McMullen, Ní Barnes, Standhouse Lawns, Newbridge and formerly of Little Connell, Newbridge and Airfield Lodge at Garvan. Deeply regretted by her daughters Anne and Caroline, son David, brothers and sisters and extended family. Reposing at Glennon's Funeral Home, 32 Main Street, Newbridge from 5 p.m. today, concluding with Rosary at 7 p.m. Removal on Tuesday morning to arrive at Kilwira Church, Ballymoney for Requiem Mass at 10 a.m. followed by burial afterwards in St. Conlett Cemetery, Newbridge. Funeral Mass will be live streamed on newbridgeparish.ie. Bridget, Biddy Heron, Ní Rhine, Miletta Park, Kildare Town. Predeceased by her husband Kevin Kipper and daughter Sinead. Deeply regretted by her children Kieran, Liz, Trish, Jen, Kevin and Trevor and extended family. Removal by Glennon's funeral directors this morning to arrive at St Bridget's Parish Church, Kildare Town, for Requiem Mass at 11 a.m. Burial afterwards in St Conlath Cemetery, Kildare Town. Funeral Mass will be live streamed on mcn.live. Suvnis August Siachán Dóibh. Obituary notices can be viewed on kfmradio.com. 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
9: Mostly cloudy to begin today, but it will brighten up later with sunny spells as the day continues. Highest temperatures of 16 to 19 degrees.
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0: You're very welcome into the second hour of this morning's show. Coming up between now and 11 o'clock, many teachers and parents want to see mandatory dyslexia training for every teacher here in Ireland. A new programme has been set up for boys aged 12 to 19, exploring the different pressures they face and how they're expected to behave and express themselves. We'll also be looking at local issues around the county. We're heading over to the Clanmunith Municipal District, and we'll also have a review of the weekend sporting action around quarter to 11 or so this morning. You can have your say by getting in touch on text, WhatsApp, voice note to 0833 97 97 97. Again, you can call us on 045 898 999 or pop us over an email, studio@kfmradio.com. But before we head over to the first interview of the second hour of this morning's show, let's take a bit of music from Florence and the Machine.
12: Some

0: That was Florence and the Machine with You've Got the Love here for Monday Morning's Kildare Today. Now, as I was saying, many teachers and parents want to see mandatory dyslexia training for every teacher in Ireland, new research suggests. The study carried out by Dyslexia Ireland, released to coincide with World Dyslexia Day, which took place last week on October 8th, included input from more than 900 teachers, parents and students. And its chief executive, Rosie Bissett, joins me now on the line. Rosie, good morning. Thanks for joining us on the show.
1: Good morning, Hannah.
0: So looking, I mean, first of all, reading this headline that dyslexia training isn't already mandatory, I mean, it's quite surprising to hear that we're at a stage now in 2026 where it's not being given.
1: Yeah, it is quite extraordinary that we're still at a stage where we're not properly equipping our teachers with the knowledge that they need, you know, when they go into the classroom. It's an issue we've been raising for so many years. I think the problem is also that it's very inconsistent across teaching programs, and also it can depend on whether, because it's not mandatory, some people may have done an optional module, we'll say, perhaps in an area of, let's say, special education, where they've or done a project on dyslexia, so they have gotten more information. But it's not an option when you go into a classroom. We know that dyslexia is the most common learning difference. At least 3 children in every classroom, 1 in 10, are likely to have a dyslexic profile. So it's not an option when you go into the classroom. So really, it shouldn't be an option when you're going through your teaching.
0: Yeah. And as you were saying there, for the teachers who do get it, it's kind of maybe outsourcing it from somewhere else. I mean, what does that look like for a teacher who thinks if there is a student or a few of them in their classroom, like how are they going about at the moment trying to give them the best education that they can get?
1: I suppose for teachers, in terms of when they're qualified and working and then looking to upskill in the area of dyslexia and learning difference, a lot of them, in fairness, are doing it in their own time at their own expense. So we're relying very much on the goodwill of good people doing this, you know, after work hours, as you say, spending their own time and their own money to get training to fill this gap that they're not getting, you know, through the system itself. But then also that leads to huge inconsistencies. So if your child is lucky and they have a teacher who is so committed that they're doing and seeking that good training in their own time, then your child is likely to have probably a better experience, a teacher who is more understanding of dyslexia and who knows the right approaches to use to support that young person. If you happen to unfortunately have a teacher who maybe, you know, isn't so keen to do that work outside of school hours, or perhaps has different interests, you know, and is doing courses in other areas, so it leads to a real kind of hit and miss approach, literally depending on from teacher to teacher, from class to class, as to the experience that a young person with dyslexia has.
0: And it's an interesting time, I suppose, to be talking about this, because teachers are preparing to strike this Wednesday, and tying into the fact that at the moment for teachers, they're kind of paying their own money, taking their own time to give the best resources they can for their students. I mean, that's a lot of extra work teachers are doing just to try and ensure that the children are getting the best out of it.
1: It is, and we would have huge sympathy with the teachers, we'll say, who are going out on strike at the moment. You know, they are asked to do a lot. They're an increasing amount, I would say. You know, every ill in society, school is expected to fix. From our point of view, I think, though, literacy and getting literacy right for all students, especially those who have a learning difference like dyslexia, is such a fundamental part of the whole education experience. Because if we're not teaching our children how to access the written word, it has such a knock-on effect in every other subject, in every stage that they progress, you know, on, in terms of through their education, you know, into further higher education, into the workplace. So really, from our point of view, I think this is such a priority area. It really needs to be made mandatory.
0: And looking at the study carried out by Dyslexia Ireland, I was saying there that it had input from more than 900 teachers, parents and students. Again, what were the main findings? What were teachers, students and parents saying in this survey?
1: Well, the biggest finding was around teacher knowledge. So across the board, the parents, the teachers and the young people. You know, parents and teachers are calling for mandatory training and more guidance. Teachers were saying that one of the biggest challenges that they face is a lack of knowledge about dyslexia from their teachers. And the young people ranked that even higher than things like exam support or delays getting a diagnosis. So I think teacher training is the area that really shone out from the survey as the biggest challenge. I suppose for our young people, exam accommodations came a very close second. As you know, we had a very small amount of extra time brought in last year for young people with dyslexia and other learning difficulties.
0: Was
1: just
0: it
1: 10 minutes per
0: 10
1: exam.
0: Minutes, I was going to say,
1: yeah. Like really, really insignificant amount, and something that really does not address the disadvantage that young people with learning difficulties face in a timed exam context. We're now, in the next couple of weeks, the State Exams Commission will be releasing the details on this year's exam accommodation scheme. We hope that it will improve from the very paltry 10 minutes that was brought in last year, but we really don't know at this point. And we know there's a lot of stress for young people who are really hoping that there will be something better and something more in line with international practice coming for this year's exams.
0: Yeah, and I suppose the main question that I suppose people will be listening or thinking about this morning, listening to this interview, is just why are that training isn't there? Is it because of a lack of resources and funding? Like, yeah, why are we at this stage now?
1: It's difficult. I think one of the things would be, I would like the Teaching Council, which is the body that kind of, you know, oversees teacher training and validates teacher training courses. It's not sufficiently thorough in terms of the level of depth it insists on, I think, in terms of, you know, when it's validating teacher training programs. So it leaves a lot of wiggle room, as it were, for the various teacher training colleges, you know, to do things in very different ways. And that means that then things get lost. You know, lecturers will come in and perhaps talk about something broadly in an area, but it's linked with a special interest of theirs rather than necessarily with, you know, kind of the core fundamentals of literacy. The other challenge we have, I think, is that there is so many agencies of the state giving information to schools and to teachers. There's so many policy documents, and yet for all of that, there's a real lack of leadership and clarity to guide schools and to guide teachers around the best and most effective way to teach literacy, which is using a structured literacy approach aligning with the science of reading. So I suppose, as well as teacher training, there is also a need for, I think, leadership and very clear, explicit guidance to schools to give them the right information so that they can get it right for their young people. And that's what schools and teachers want to do. They want to do the best. But if they're not being equipped with the information and the knowledge and the guidance that they need to know how to do that, you know, we're doing them a disservice.
0: Of course. And going back to last week's budget announcement for 2027, the Department of Education said it plans to spend €6 million on inclusive teacher training next year. I suppose your thoughts on that funding, Rosie? Would you be hopeful that this will kind of kickstart that mandatory training for dyslexia?
1: We're certainly hopeful, but I think as you would say, the devil will be in the detail. We have no detail yet in terms of like exactly the quality, you know, the quality of that training, what exactly is going to be covered. Will it be detailed enough? How many teachers will be able to access it as well? So I suppose we're hopeful, but obviously we need to wait to see in terms of more detail. And certainly we're very keen and have offered our willingness, you know, to lend our expertise, we'll say, and bring the voice of dyslexia, you know, into that as well, because I think that that's always incredibly important, that things are co-designed with those who know this issue best, you know.
0: Of course. Rosie, thanks so much for joining us on the Kildare Today show this morning, bringing that up in, I suppose, bringing attention to it again about mandatory dyslexia training still not available for every teacher here in Ireland. And again, the results of that survey carried out by Dyslexia Ireland. But that was the Chief Executive, Rosie Bissett, joining us on this morning's Kildare Today show. Reminder, you can keep your messages coming in on 0833 97 97 97 or call us on 0458 818-999. Our emails are also open, studio@kfmradio.com. If you know of anything going on, if you want to send a message in, or even if you have some birthday requests, anniversary requests, do get them in here and we can call them out. And of course, John Dunn will be also doing the same, and Paul Power later. So keep the messages coming in.
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0: KFM. Now, a new school-based programme has been launched to support boys aged 12 to 19. The MARC programme has been developed to help boys speak about and navigate the pressures of growing up today. And joining me now to look more at the MARC programme and what exactly it is Donal Kearney. He is programme director of the MARC programme. Donal, good morning. Thanks for taking our call on the show.
9: Good morning. Thank you, Hannah.
0: So I suppose the first question that I'd like to ask is, of course, before getting into the programme itself, is just the reality for boys and teenage boys. What are they facing now as they grow up? What would be their main concerns?
9: Well, good question. And I think the main place to start with all of this is to listen to the boys themselves. We have a lot of conversations in the media, a lot of conversations amongst parents and teachers. And really, we always need to listen to the boys. So thankfully, before and in parallel with the whole development of the MARC programme, we've done a research report. This was published about 3 weeks ago now. It's called The Perfect Storm. It looks at well-being across teens in Ireland. So we interviewed over 800 girls and boys. And what we found really, really made us think about how we're talking to boys, how we're listening to both girls and boys. So the main things that came up were that boys are struggling. However, they don't always know how to speak about or share their issues and their problems. So, for example, we found that out of 16 to 19-year-olds, so these are the older lads, almost half of them are anxious. They're experiencing anxiety about the year ahead. 43% are worried about the future. 30% are experiencing stress and mental health. That's almost a third. And a quarter, a full 25%, are struggling with negative body image. And this is for the older lads as well. But in sort of in contrast with all that, we can hear they're struggling, but only 23% are saying that they want support. So there's a real gap between their experience and the support or the help that they're looking for.
0: Mm. And when you say that they're not looking for the support, is it that kind of the age-old thing that we have for some reason where it's like boys and men, they're just not supposed to open up about their feelings. They're supposed to put on this kind of hard front, and that for them, that's quite unrealistic just to bottle everything up and pretend everything's okay.
9: You're right. One of the strongest things about the research was that we have a comparison with girls and boys. So we are able to challenge these narratives and we can see the similarities. So we did see girls are also unlikely to seek support, but just not that more girls are actually willing to look for help within the school. There are school guidance counsellors, there are systems in place, there are, you know, adults who are supportive in their lives. But what both girls and boys are saying is there's just too much stigma. They can't reach out because if they're seen to be seeking help, then it could be quite detrimental. It could be a big risk for them. And especially for the boys, there is that expectation of stoicism. So you mentioned that there is a really, really strong expectation on boys not to show emotions, certainly not to cry, not to seem in anything other than strong. This word strength comes in, and unfortunately expressing emotions often is interpreted as weak. And we see it stronger, we see this more so in the boys. And as well as the research, we have been able to listen to the lads in our pilot. We ran a pilot workshop over the last academic year, so from November to April or so last year. So we did workshops in 17 different schools and community spaces, and we've already worked with about 400 lads since the school year started last month. So we are listening to them every single week in school, and they're saying the same thing. They just don't have the space to express themselves.
0: And I mean, you saying there that already, like, there are 400 boys who this program have reached just since school started last month. I mean, that's huge. Are they finding a positive impact from this program? What have been their thoughts and reactions to it?
9: Well, we've heard obviously a bit about, you know, maybe the reasons why it's important to do this work. Boys are struggling, but they're not seeking help. We do have, but really the whole thing is about creating non-judgmental spaces for boys. So we go into a school or a community space, you know, a lot of these could be sporting clubs, and we work with a rugby team or a soccer team, and we create a space where we open it up to try to make them feel it's okay to express, you know, whatever's going on. Setting those boundaries is something that our facilitators are expert in. We have facilitators who have worked with boys in school settings, in sort of coaching settings, in sports clubs, but also in the criminal justice system. So we're very used to sort of working with lads and showing them, you know, how to sort of work through whatever they're going through. And that's the real focus. And what we found is that 92% of the lads who have done the workshop in the last month or so felt that they could speak honestly. And that is the first step, honesty about what you're going through. And then we saw 84% of the boys who have taken a MARC workshop said that they were able to learn about how they can manage their emotions in a helpful way. And one of them talks about not being afraid to express himself. You know, these are the types of things we're getting to in the 90-minute workshop.
0: Wow. And I can imagine for some of the boys, especially those who have, it's kind of set in stone that they don't open up, it was probably a bit uncomfortable for them at the beginning. I mean, how do the facilitators in the program kind of build that trust and, I suppose, reach the boys in a way that they don't feel like they're being lectured? Because sometimes
9: Absolutely.
0: They can shut down.
9: Yeah, you've taken the words out of my mouth. This is not a lecture. This is not a typical school environment. It's not a class. This is an open conversation. So the real thing, the most important thing that we can do as facilitators is we go first. We talk about ourselves. We talk about sort of personal experiences that we've had in our lives. It's always in the context of the discussion. So we are age appropriate and we are meeting the lads where they're at. So, you know, we could be working with a group of 13-year-olds or maybe a group of 16-year-olds. So how you speak to those cohorts is very different. And we also use, you know, we lean on what's coming up for the boys themselves. So we try to speak to them, speak to their experience, but we go first. You know, we don't shy away from the honesty ourselves, because it's a bit hypocritical to be talking about some of these issues as a man if you're not actually going to say how difficult it is for yourself. Mm. So all of our facilitators would be honest. We would try to set the standard that we're going to be respectful, because some of the things that come up, you know, they are difficult to speak about, especially in a school environment. They're the kind of things you're not really supposed to speak about. You know, that's the myth anyway, that's the stigma. So we're just trying to say, look, this is a non-judgmental space for the next 90 minutes. What you say here is only going to be welcomed. It's only going to be used to open up the conversation further. And so we would go first. We would role model that. And that's one of the things that keeps coming back at us. If we're asking boys, teenage boys, to be more honest, to be more open, they have to see other men in their lives being honest and open. Mm-hmm. And it's unfortunately, it's not the case.
0: It seems sometimes, I'd say for some of them, that the facilitators, yourselves in the MARC program, are some of the only men that they see being open and honest.
9: That is what comes back. It depends on the school. It depends on the area. We're running this nationwide. So in every county in Ireland and across the border, we are talking to schools, urban, rural, Desh. We're going into every environment and we're really open to listening. I mean, this is really a massive listening exercise for us so that we can meet them where they're at and help them out. So, for example, one of the things that we find is of the lads who have done the workshop in the last 5 weeks, 79% of those agreed that they are now considering asking for help as a sign of strength and not weakness. So we're just trying to chip away at some of these blockers. We also have, you know, 86% of them saying that they have a better understanding that other boys their age face similar pressures. So this is the thing when boys don't share. And I think this is where we see girls are a little bit better at. They do socialize their problems a bit more. They do talk to their friends. But for boys, even sharing with their closest friends can be, you know, can carry a high social risk.
0: Yeah.
9: So to have, you know, 86% of them agreeing that they understand other lads' experiences, and it could be just as simple as seeing the whole room put their hand up when we ask them a question. Like, it's nothing groundbreaking. It's just an awareness that, oh, wait a minute, all these lads, especially those other lads, I thought, you know, they wouldn't be going through this. Actually, they are. So we're all the same. We're all on the same playing field, you know.
0: And that's huge, even though it can seem like, I suppose, such a small thing at the time. But you're saying there, like, this 90-minute program has been running for about 5 weeks now. Is it a year-long program that it runs for?
9: Well, as I said, we've done the pilot, which was the last academic year. So we're into phase two of the pilot. And when I say pilot, it means that we're still in experimenting mode. So we're still learning. We're still working with schools to collaborate on what works best. We're talking to parents. We're talking to sports clubs and other community groups to really hone this pilot. And it'll go on for the next 2 years, at which point we'll have even more programs that are also piloting. So we're building towards, you know, a much more substantial program.
0: Yeah.
9: And this is all in partnership with the Shona Project. So the Shona Project's been working with girls exclusively for the last 10 years, and they've built these workshops from the ground up. They've built mentorship programs. They've built ambassador programs in schools across the country. They reach thousands of girls every single year. And actually, it came from the girls. They were asking, what about the boys? What about, you know, these programs? Why aren't you running them for, you know, my classmates? Why do they have to go to MABS instead of coming here to this workshop?
0: Wow.
9: And so we took that feedback from the girls. We spoke with their teachers. We spoke with parents. We spoke with other potential partners on this. And that's why we're at this point now where we're in the phase two of the pilot, because so many people see the need and they agree that we do need to be listening to boys, and that's why we're bringing all this research. We're bringing a lot of different stakeholders together from across the country, and we're trying to make this impact.
0: I mean, it's such an important program, I think, and I think a lot of listeners will agree now, and especially, I suppose, having the background of the Shona project reaching all of the girls, it makes sense for it to reach the boys, especially as we're hearing, I suppose, more and more of them are struggling now, especially kind of between the 12 and 19-year-old age. For Donal, for anyone listening is interested in maybe just following up on the progress of the MARC program or just finding out more information, where is the best place to get that?
9: Yeah, well, we're on Instagram. This is mark.ie, or you can just go straight to the workshop to find out about all the different resources we have for schools. This is mark.ie.
0: All right, Donal, it was great chatting to you this morning and really getting an insight into the MARC program, and the best of luck now with it running for the next 2 years. And you can find out more information on thisismark.ie. But that was Donal Kearney, Program Director of the MARC program, joining us this morning. It's a new school-based program being launched to support boys aged 12 to 19. A huge thanks to Donal joining us on the show. One message has come in on 0833 97 97 97 saying the education system needs huge reform when it comes to dealing with children with dyslexia. Teachers are not equipped and the children are under pressure to learn at the same pace as others. It's eventually leading them to lie and pretend they understand the course content. Thanks to that listener. They actually called in and we got it passed in here from the news team outside. But big thanks to that listener for sending that message in. You can keep them coming in on 0833 97 97 97 or call us on 045 898 999. We're now moving over to the Clane Maynooth Municipal District, where Fianna Fáil Councillor Donna Phelan joins me on the line now. Donna, good morning. Thanks for taking our call. And we are looking at your motions raised at the latest MD meeting. Your first one is about the condition of all footpaths and curbs on Back Lane, Pound Lane and Double Lane, as well as the adjoining green area beside Leinster Colleges in Maynooth. It's such a small one, I think, when people think about footpaths, but they are kind of the make or break of villages, especially for people getting around them.
10: Absolutely, and in fairness, this has been an issue, I suppose, in this area for a long, long time. So we walked with the area engineer over the summer and walked around the whole area so he could get a grip, I suppose, of the issues that we're having with traffic, with road upgrades and the whole section. So in fairness, last month I brought a motion about getting the junctions with Angela, we were getting the junctions looked at, and now this month was footpaths and curbs. So in fairness, something new, and they had agreed at the time as we were walking around that it does need work, so it would be put on the programme of works for 2027.
0: All right, you've also asked about the pedestrian signal crossings on the Rathcoffey Road in Maynooth, particularly at Cluain Avon there, and the crossing serving the soccer club. What exactly is, I suppose, happening with these signal crossings there?
10: Okay, so there's two lots of traffic lights and signal crossings outside Cluain Avon and then further up the soccer club. Now, residents continue to raise their concerns about speeding and drivers breaking red lights. So the footpaths here are narrow, so it does make it difficult for someone with a buggy to pass another pedestrian. And there's no cycle lanes, so enforcement, I understand, is a matter of the Gardaí. But I really want the council to explore every measure available to them to improve safety in this area. The council have agreed to assess these locations with the traffic management section, and they will put in the slow signs, and they're going to have a look at any other measures they can take to try and help residents in this area.
0: All right. And so kind of when could they see, I suppose, the changes there, or if there will be any changes, like when could we expect that?
10: I'm hoping they'll be done before the end of the year.
0: Okay.
10: And there is another area within on that road as well. They're going in looking at footpaths, and they're hoping to push that as well. So I'm hoping while the team is in that section, that they'll be able to do the whole lot.
0: All right. And then your final question, Donna, to the council is about the Maynooth and Environs area-based transport assessment proposal. You're looking for it to upgrade the Ballygoran Road there in Maynooth to cater for bus services. What was the response that the council gave back?
10: So I'd asked the council about plans to upgrade the Ballygoran Road because the Residents Association here had actually gotten contact. The residents are very angry about the volume of traffic using what is essentially a country lane. And that includes commercial vehicles, HGVs, school transport, and the road simply isn't fit enough for the amount of traffic it now carries. So the response confirmed there is no project team progressing the upgrade proposal, and there is no plan. So I actually have a motion in now for November to ask, can we look at this area now and get a traffic safety audit done and see what we can do to help the improvements in this area.
0: All right, and hopefully from that motion being put in next month that we can see, I suppose, more proactive measures being taken there. But Donna, thanks so much for joining for this morning's Kildare Today show. That is Fianna Fáil councillor on the Clane Maynooth Municipal District, Donna Phelan, on those motions and questions raised at that MD meeting. A reminder, we will be heading over to our sport review very shortly, just after the break, so stay tuned.
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11: The drug driving campaign aims to correct public misconceptions and raise awareness, especially among young people, about the reality and risks of drug driving. Even small quantities of drugs can drastically impair a driver's ability to safely operate a vehicle. In each month since January 2024, an average of 282 drivers have been arrested on suspicion of drug driving. Half of all drivers that have been tested since then on suspicion of drug driving are aged under 30. A recent survey of drivers in Ireland revealed that 42% of drivers admit to having little or no knowledge about drug driving laws. The lack of awareness is highest amongst 18 to 24 year olds. Two out of three drivers believe it's unlikely they'll be tested for drugs during a typical weekly journey. 64% are unaware of the new roadside drug testing capabilities. Almost one in five young drivers aged 18 to 24 know someone who has driven after taking illicit drugs.
12: Sir, I'm going to administer a breathalyzer test now. Have you had anything to drink or consumed any drugs tonight?
13: Sure, look, guard, I had the two and me medication, that's all.
12: Sir, you're over the legal limit. I'm arresting you on suspicion of driving a mechanically propelled vehicle in a public place while under the influence of an intoxicant to such an extent as to render you incapable of having proper control of the vehicle, committing an offence for exceeding the specified legal concentration limits for alcohol or controlled drugs under Section 4 of the Road Traffic Act. You are not obliged to say anything unless you wish to do so, but anything you do say will be taken down in writing and may be given in evidence.
11: If you're arrested on suspicion of drug driving, the procedural flow shifts once you reach the Garda station. The rule is you must provide a breath, blood or urine specimen at the station. Refusing a sample is a standalone criminal offence, carrying an automatic 4-year driving disqualification. Remember, when driving, a split second to decide, a lifetime to regret. Never consume drugs and drive.
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0: KFM. Now, we're looking ahead, or looking back, I should say, at the weekend sporting action. Joining me in studio and on the line are KFM sports commentators Seamus Dillon and Jerry McNally, as well as Clem Ryan and Daniel Marr. The focus over the weekend was on the hurling and county camogie finals. And good morning. Thanks for joining in studio.
12: Morning, Hannah.
21: Thanks very much indeed, Hannah. We'll let Jerry give Jerry a free day today, so we'll be just Seamus and we'll have Dan in just a minute. Following yesterday's UPMC senior hurling semi-finals, then, it's same again, I suppose, we might say, in the senior hurling championship. Naas against Maynooth. They'll meet in the final. Naas for the 8th consecutive county hurling final appearance. The semi-final results: Naas 432, Aero Coracuil 6 points. Maynooth 321, Selbridge 117. Seamus, you watch both those games.
12: Yeah, went along the lines as had probably been predicted. It's the meeting of two sides for the fourth time in 5 years and the third year in a row. Naas overcoming Aero Coracuil with consummate ease, I suppose, for the want of a better word. 4.32 to 6 points. It was 2.17 to a point at the half-time break. First half goals from James Burke and Charlie Sheridan right on the stroke of half-time that put Naas into that commanding lead, and I suppose you could say at half-time that was game over, and where, you know, maybe Aero Coracuil would have needed a little bit of an injection at the start of the second half. It was Naas who started with four scores in a row, and one of those was a Jack Sheridan goal inside 60 seconds of the start of the second half. Look at Naas just pulled away. A fourth goal then for Mushin O'Neill. Hero Coracuil went down to 14 men after 17 minutes, and even though their task was hard, that just made it worse, and Naas finished it out. But 4.32, never out of second gear, Clem, and easily into their 8th county final in a row.
21: 8 in a row, and they've won the last 4 or 5, haven't they?
12: 7. They're going for 8 in a row as well.
21: They're going for 8 in a row?
12: Yeah, absolutely, yeah.
21: That's not been replicated in any county in the country, I think.
12: I think Ballygunner in Waterford maybe had done 13 or possibly going for 14 this year, but yeah, apart from that, it's...
21: Yeah. In Waterford, Ballygunner tried to get a second team into the senior championship.
12: The
21: county board said no to that.
12: Absolutely.
21: You could certainly be looking at that in Kildare at this stage. Maynooth 3.21, Selbridge 1.17. Seems a bit more competitive.
12: And that's probably what we would have expected. It was a tight enough game. In fairness to Selbridge, they went 5 points to one in front inside the opening 10 minutes, but a Tom Power goal 11 minutes in brought Maynooth back into it, and then when they drew level with a Conor O'Grady point in the 16th minute, from there to the half time break, it was all about Maynooth starting to get on top, even though, in fairness to Jerry Keegan, he was absolutely outstanding from play and from freeze. He did have Selbridge back in front, 11 points to 1-6, 4 minutes to the break, but Kevin Dunn goal and points from Martin Quilty and a free from Tom Power left the 2-8 to 11 points at the half-time break. Yeah, it was Selbridge who needed to come out the faster at the start of the second half, but it was Maynooth who got that crucial third goal through Tig Ford, and they kicked on from there, never headed. They were comfortable winners in the end on a scoreline of 3.21 to 1.17, and as I say, back into a third county final in a row, fourth in 5 years, and you know, Maynooth and Naas are showing the strength at senior level at the moment.
21: And Naas have won all of those county finals, as you say, between the sides, and they'll be hot favourites again. They've won games, Seamus, by 40 points, by 50 points. In this case, they scored 4.32, which by my maths is 44 points to Kyle Dove's 6. So a 38-point winning margin.
12: Yeah.
21: And, you know, It's so predictable. And the reason I say that, if you just hold for a second, there were two senior relegation semi-finals at the weekend. Both Kyle Dove and Artlock won those. Now, they're two clubs with great hurling traditions in the county. And you look at Clane, who not so many years ago were contesting the very, very top of Kildare Hurling. And Confey also were representing themselves very well. Yeah. The point I'd make is, why the hell in a county which is so dominant by one or two clubs in particular, are they relegating teams down to intermediate? Surely the key thing is that teams like Clane and Confey, which will now play off to see who goes down. The trick is to keep these people playing at senior level and give them games rather than dispiriting the whole club and driving them down.
12: Yeah, and I think, I suppose that's a very good point, because Kildare Senior Hurling Championship has eight teams. So like, if you go to make it 10 or keep it at 10, I know the Junior Championship for 2027, it was only six teams.

0: couple of years.
1: I think the late John Reedy would be...
0: Yeah, absolutely.
1: Would be very, very disappointed. He did so much work over the years. But I just feel you need more clubs playing senior in Kildare to make it. You know, I know Naas are so far ahead of everybody. It, with all due respects, everybody else is playing for that runner-up spot. But to, they must measure the performances against what Naas are doing and bring them up. I just feel that relegation is the last thing you should be doing to teams from the senior championship.
0: Yeah, well, look at it, and you have teams like Clane and the Confie in the past, with the likes of Paul Devely, Clane, who have senior inter-county hurlers, that standard and that level. If you want to try and keep it up and you want to keep Kildare competitive at inter-county level, you got to have the guys playing the best hurling, and I think correct in saying that the Division 1 is probably the place to be, or Senior Hurling Championship for those teams.
1: Senior Hurling for those
0: teams. Yeah, absolutely,
1: now, 100%. Speaking about Intermediate, and another club over the years that's really, I feel, should be up there in the senior is Leixlip. Broadford also with a fine hurling tradition. The Intermediate Hurling semi-final, one of them took place at the weekend, and that was a win for Leixlip over Broadford by 21 points to 114. Leixlip will play the winners of tomorrow evening's Moorfield versus Naas semi-final. Yeah. You watched the Leixlip Broadford game.
0: Yeah, a really good game, and I suppose that goes in taking with all the hurling across the weekend, Clem. You know, with the exception of Naas, there's not a whole lot between teams within the county. When it's good and it's competitive, you're seeing good games. But yeah, Leixlip and Broadford were 8 points to 7 at halftime break for Leixlip. Broadford were right in it. Broadford got a goal from Aidan Boyle after 51 minutes to go 1-12 to 14 ahead. And with only two more points before the full-time whistle, Leixlip outscored them 5 points to 2. And that little bit of extra experience, know-how and probably skill saw them over the line. 21 points to 114. They're into a final now.
1: And that, as I say, second semi-final tomorrow evening. Just to say, by the way, when I say that there should be no relegation, I'm not saying that no one should be promoted from intermediate. Expand the number of teams playing senior and promote hurling. There was one football game just to mention there of some note. The National Electrical Wholesale Intermediate Football A final, Ellistown won that by 12 points to 4 and get a nice trophy, and Seamus won't be getting tormented by
0: the Noons ladies. Yeah, my nieces are forever, and they did get text messages last night, so yeah, absolutely
1: right. We've one more hurling game to do, and then I look at the Camogie finals, which were on at the weekend as well. And that game was the Junior Hurling Championship, which took place at the weekend. Thanks very much indeed, Seamus Dillon, for that. Now, this game was watched for us by Daniel Maher of our news team, famous Kappa hurler that he is, and Wolf Tones are the county junior hurling champions. The game was played on Saturday, and it was a big win for Wolf Tones by 4-17 to 1-14.
2: Yeah.
1: I thought many people fancied Kilcock there.
2: Now, Wolf Tones, I suppose, look, Kilcock were coming in with a good team as well, but I think you'd have to say Wolf Tones are probably that slightly favoured. I think the panel they've had all year, I think it's fair to say they probably breezed through the championship. We were unfortunate enough to lose them as well, but they've kind of nearly beaten everyone by kind of 15 points or probably more. But yeah, it kind of started, they got the first kind of few points. Their inside line was really on form. Fergal Crone and Mark Kiernan were just on fire from the start. I think Kilcock kind of struggled with their inside line. They did eventually, they were kind of threatening goals. Jack Couch had a chance. They did eventually get their goal, I think about 10-15 minutes in after, with Mark Kiernan. They'd probably had two or three chances before that as well. And then Kilcock, to their credit, did kind of fight back at times. They were always, from 15 minutes in, they were always kind of 9-10 points down, and they were just struggling to get scores. Gavin Kenny was a real standout for Kilcock. But I think what really summed it up their first half was they only got 1 point from play. That came through Gavin Kenny. Really lovely long strike. He was good on the freeze as well. But then Wolf Tones got another goal. Aaron Kearney, great bit of hassling. I think it was Joe Fitzmaurice got hooked. He got the goal then. Half time then it was 2-11 to 6 points. So it was always an uphill battle. I was kind of saying it to Dermot on Sportsbeat on Saturday, like it was always going to be an uphill battle from there. And then as I went into the second half, the first ball, super sub Sean Nolan had a great, he had a great score just to start the half off. But another kind of nail in the coffin, right as they went back up the other half, Jack Couch got a goal, and that brings it, I think, to 15 points. So look, and the half kind of just simmered on whatever happened, and then the nail in the coffin then was another Simon Hughes goal, and it eventually finished on a final scoreline of 4-17 to 1-14. So well done to Wolf Tones.
1: I noticed you used the term unfortunate that Kappa lost to them in on the way through the championship. But she'll be back next year. Now, I want to move on to the Camogie, because Nace, our cool slitter, senior Camogie champions, seems to might do the hurling double this year between hurling and

0: Camogie in Friday night's final to beat Selbridge 3-13 to 3-8. Sounds like a competitive game, Dan. You watched that game for us.
1: Very competitive game, and what I was blown away with was the hook and the block and the intensity that Selbridge brought. I think the real, what epitomises that game was that Selbridge's full back actually got woman of the match, I should say. So that really epitomised the fight they brought, and Nace probably just had that bit more. I think they had a purple patch about 10 minutes into the second half. Like at half time, there was 4 goals in the first half. A brilliant advertisement for Camogie in general. Ali McGrath got a brilliant goal for Nace. Maura Brady had a brilliant goal for Selbridge. One of the best goals you will ever see. It just doubled on the ball on the ground. Like something we probably don't see enough of anymore. Mm. Ella Copeland, another brilliant goal for Selbridge. Half time was 2-4 to 2-3. And then the second half, Selbridge kept the fight, because I was worried this train is going to come from Nace, and said this could be a 10-point hammering. But it wasn't. They just kept going. And now Nace were probably 4 points, 5 points ahead for most of the second half, but Selbridge had chances at the end to get goals, probably were just maybe not clinical enough, but like that final was there for them, you know, at times. So, and I was really impressed with their intensity. That's what I'd really take away from
0: and
1: it.
0: You said the full back there was quite impressive, and for Nace, some outstanding players there on the day as well.
1: Yeah.
0: We'll have a look at that further this evening. The intermediate title went to Johnstown Bridge, who had a narrow win over Wolf Tones by 2-11 to 2-10. Not so long since Johnstown Bridge were contesting, I think, All-Ireland finals.
1: Yeah, that's
0: in Camogie.
1: Right.
0: The junior final, A final, went to Aero Corraquil by 3-17 to Strafford's 4-11. Sounds like a cracker of a game. And the junior B final went to Clane, who beat Kilcock by 3-7 to 2-8. A very, very busy weekend. Thanks, Dan, indeed, for your look covering the junior final for us and the Camogie senior final for us, and we'll be reviewing all those games again tonight, Hannah.
2: Absolutely, that'll be from 6:25 on this evening's Kildare scoreboard. Thanks again to Clem and Daniel as well as Seamus for that review of the weekend sporting action. Again, 6:25 is when Kildare scoreboard will be on. But that's where we take our leave for this morning's Kildare Today show, the first show of the week already done and dusted. We'll be back same time tomorrow between 9 and 11. A big thanks to Emma O'Connor, Connor and Mark Hanbidge for great jobs on production as always. John Dunn is up next with the 11 to 3 show before Paul Power drives you home from 3 to 7. A reminder that today's Kildare Today will also be podcast both on the website and on the KFM Spotify, so do watch out for those as well. But we'll chat to you live from 9 tomorrow morning. Have a good day.
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11: with Joe Mallon Motors, Salins Road, Naas, Renault, Dacia and Peugeot dealers. JoeMallonMotors.ie.
1: Good morning, it's 11 o'clock. I'm Daniel Maher. The government is facing renewed calls to negotiate a public sector pay deal ahead of a nationwide strike on Wednesday. More than 300,000 workers are expected to walk off the job, causing widespread disruption to essential services. Tina Gates reports.
12: Schools across the country are expected to close while hospitals face major disruption with appointments and planned operations cancelled. Government departments, local authorities and other public services will also be affected. Emergency healthcare will continue while public transport's expected to operate normally. The Dáil and Seanad have also cancelled Wednesday's sittings because of the strike. Unions say the government's pay proposals fall short of what's needed and are threatening a second day of industrial action on October 21st.
1: The Taoiseach is welcoming the news. An Australian man who had been held in Iraq for 5 years is returning to his family in Roscommon today. Robert Pether was jailed on fraud charges in 2021 after a contract dispute between the firm he worked for and the Central Bank of Iraq. He was released from jail in last year due to ill health. In the north, the Drumcree parade dispute is before the courts again today. The Orange Order is bringing a challenge to Belfast's High Court on a fresh ban on marching down the mainly nationalist Garvahy Road in Portadown. Northern Ireland's Secretary Chris Bryant imposed the ban on public safety grounds. Ben Lowry, former editor of the unionist leading Belfast newsletter, believes protesters who have been blocking the parade for the past 2 weeks are ignoring a legal ruling which initially allowed the parade.
13: Nationalists used the law to get this parade banned in the 1990s. When it was banned, the full apparatus of the UK state, certainly supported from London, Tony Blair at the time, I'm talking about very large numbers of soldiers and almost trenches built to make sure that it was enforced.
1: Power cuts have been reported in Ukraine following Russian strikes, despite Donald Trump claiming both sides had approved an energy ceasefire. Volodymyr Zelensky said he would support a truce if Moscow does. The US president has been urging the Ukrainians to stop strikes on Russian oil infrastructure after striking a diesel deal with Vladimir Putin. Defense and Secretary expert Michael Clark says President Trump is desperate for a deal.
14: If the Russians can deliver in the deal that's been announced, that will give the Americans 4 days between now and the end of the year of diesel supplies. It'll make no difference to anything. The big issue on diesel shortages is the Iran war. And of course, President Trump doesn't want the American electorate to blame the Iran war.
1: And a motorist caught speeding at over 30 kilometres an hour above the speed limit in Kildare said they were trying to get a pizza before the takeaway closed. Naas Roads policing unit stopped a vehicle driving at 113 kilometres an hour in an 80 zone during a recent speed checkpoint in the area. On further inspection, they discovered the driver was an accompanied learner driver with no L plates displayed and no insurance as well. For local news, sport and more, see kfmradio.com or the KFM app.
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11: With Joe Mallon Motors, Salins Road Naas, Renault, Dacia and Peugeot dealers. JoeMallonMotors.ie.
1: Naas and Maynooth are back in the senior hurling final after yesterday's semi-final wins. It finished Naas 4.32, Aero Curraquil 6 points, Maynooth 3.21, Selbridge 1.17. In the senior relegation semi-finals, it finished Kyle Dove 3.17, Clane 1.15 and Arclough 1.19, Confey 1.14. In the intermediate hurling semi-final, Leixlip 21 points, Broadford 1.14. Leixlip will now play the winners of Tuesday evening semi-final between Moorfield and Naas. Wolf Tones are county junior hurling champions after they defeated Kilcock 4-17 to 1-14 in the final. Meanwhile, there were camogie wins for Naas at senior, Johnstown Bridge at intermediate, Aero Curraquil at junior A and Clane won the junior B final. The full results will be available on our 1pm lunchtime bulletin. KFM's club, football and hurling championship coverage is in association with FJS Plant Naas, your local Kubota dealer. Visit fjs.ie. And a reminder that this evening's Kildare scoreboard from 6.25 will review all of the weekend's Kildare sporting action. In the Premier League, Man City beat Liverpool 3-0 at Anfield. Meanwhile, Everton remain unbeaten and go fifth after drawing 2-2 at Hull, while Crystal Palace beat Nottingham Forest 3-1. And Shane Lowry shot a final round of 3-under-68 at the Spanish Open to finish 8-under-par and 6 shots off the winner at Grand Forest. KFM Sport with Joe Mallon Motors, Salins Road Naas, joemallonmotors.ie.
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1: Mostly cloudy to begin today, but it will brighten up with sunny spells as the day continues. Highest temperatures of 16 to 19 degrees.
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That's a Portugal Man, Feel It Still from Kildare's KFM's 11 to 3 for today. Very good morning to you. Thanks to Hannah. Back again tonight from 10 with the repeat of Kildare Today and live programming back again in the morning at 9. And we'll be podcasting the best bits as always on Kildare's KFM. 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Welcome to your 11s. It's a Monday morning. Good morning to you.

0: on your 11s this morning, and that is Shania Twain and You're Still the One. If you would like to text us, you can do so, 0833 97 97 97. That's our normal number, and you can get in touch anytime you like. We got the diary with Ben on the way at 11:30 this morning, and before all that, we're going to check out with some music from Calvin Harris and Jazzy, the Best of Irish, and some Cooks are next.
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Calvin Harris's and Jazzy together from Kildare's KFM. Still one of my favourite songs around at present. And we got some Billie Eilish on the way too, as well as some Water Boys. That's all coming up. I know I was channel changing, surfing, going through some streaming stuff and watching a bit of Netflix, watching a bit of Amazon Prime, watching a little bit of this and that and the other. Just kind of dossing through a couple of hours last night. Not particularly in. While you have got one eye watching on the TV box, you've also got your laptop open. It was one of those type of evenings. And I was just kind of looking at the various different bits and pieces and some of the great retro movies that have suddenly appeared on streaming services as well. Everything is just getting more accessible, isn't it? And I was just thinking about some of the movies that you can actually kind of just look at

0: And of course, you can download them too. If you're heading off and flying away somewhere, doing a bit of this and doing a bit of that, just download the movies to your device and you watch them on the planes. I did that as well during the summer holidays and it was good fun. But I have to say, it was just a case of chilling out for 2 hours on a Sunday evening, doing absolutely nothing. Nothing like it, really. Sure there isn't.
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0: Feel Good at its very best. The Waterboys and Fisherman Blues on Kildare's KFM. On the way to some Coldplay, Ariana Grande and Bryan Adams. Like a little bit of Bryan Adams. I was watching some of Sky Arts over the weekend, and I got a great tip for you for a documentary if you're an old fogey like me.
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0: 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And up in the next hour, we'll kick it all off with some Queen.
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0: Good afternoon, it's 12 o'clock. I'm Daniel Maher. The Dáil has cancelled Wednesday's sitting because of the strike by public sector workers. Sean Defoe says it was thought there may have been a derogation for staff working in the Oireachtas.
10: As it turns out, there wasn't, and it emerged towards the end of last week that there would be some of those public sector workers on strike, and TDs on the opposition said, well, we're not going to pass the picket, we're not going to go into Leinster House, we're not going to attend in the chamber. And after some last-minute appeals from the government chief Whip Mary Butler and indeed the Taoiseach himself, ultimately the decision was made that they'll cancel Dáil business rather than pass the picket.
0: The Taoiseach is welcoming the news. An Australian man who had been held in Iraq for 5 years is returning to his family in Roscommon today. Robert Pether was jailed on fraud charges in 2021 after a contract dispute between the firm he worked for and the Central Bank of Iraq. He was released from jail last year due to ill health. Talla Hospital is set to remove its post-mortem cover services from Naas Hospital from the 1st of January 2027. That's according to President of the Irish Coroner Society, Dr. Dennis McCauley. There are nearly 300 post-mortems completed in Naas Hospital each year. And speaking on Kildare Today, Dr. McCauley said that there is a storm coming when it comes to Naas's services.
11: There's a storm coming, and I think this has been, it's happened in Waterford. There was a huge catharsis there, and they have now got, they've got external pathologists flying in from the UK to do it twice a week there.
0: Flights will remain grounded at Riyadh Airport in Saudi Arabia today as it recovers from Houthi attacks in recent days. The facility was hit yesterday with one person killed and 11 injured in the latest attack. International journalist Sally Lockwood says the airport has been targeted 4 times in the space of a week.
12: The real concern is that somehow these missiles and drones are not only striking successfully, they're not being intercepted, but seemingly, they're perhaps not even being detected, and I think that's what's concerning people the most.
0: And a motorist caught speeding at over 30 kilometres per hour above the speed limit in Kildare said they were trying to get a pizza before the takeaway closed. Naas Roads policing unit stopped a vehicle driving at 113 kilometres an hour in an 80 zone during a recent speed checkpoint in the area. On further inspection, they discovered the driver was an unaccompanied learner driver with no L plates displayed and no insurance as well. For local news, sport and more, see kfmradio.com or the KFM app.
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15: With Joe Mallon Motors, Salins Road, Naas, Renault, Dacia and Peugeot dealers. JoeMallonMotors.ie.
0: Naas and Maynooth are back in the senior hurling final after yesterday's semi-final wins. Meanwhile, in the intermediate hurling final, Leixlip will play the winners of Tuesday evening's Moorfield versus Naas semi-final. There were Camogie final wins for Naas at senior, Johnstown Bridge at intermediate, Aero Kirkwheel at junior A, and Clane won the junior B final. The full list of results will be broadcast on our 1pm lunchtime bulletin. A reminder that this evening's Kildare scoreboard from 6:25 will review all of the weekend's Kildare sport. Shamrock Rovers can take a massive step towards securing back-to-back Premier Division titles this evening. The Hoops are 3 points clear of Bohemians ahead of their bitter rivals coming to Tallaght Stadium later today. The Republic of Ireland will train at Portiquive this afternoon ahead of tomorrow's Women's World Cup playoff second leg with Kazakhstan. Carlo Ward's side are in a commanding position in the tie after Friday's 8-0 victory. There's one game in the English Premier League this evening. Coventry can move out of the bottom three if they get a win at home to Newcastle. The DP World Tour will not permit any LIV Golf players to compete on their circuit in 2027. LIV players such as Tyrrell Hatton and John Rahm have previously been allowed to compete at European Tour events. And Kimi Antonelli is on the cusp of landing his first Formula One World Championship title. The 20-year-old Italian holds a 102-point lead over his nearest rival George Russell after a third-place finish at yesterday's Singapore Grand Prix. KFM Sport with Joe Mallon Motors, Salins Road, Naas, joemallonmotors.ie.
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0: Cloudy in the morning time, but it will brighten up as the afternoon continues with sunny spells. Highest temperatures of 16 to 19 degrees.
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and it'll fade away into the background there. Beautiful song indeed from the gang, Queen on Kildare's KFM. So what did I watch last night? Well, I didn't. I concluded last night, even though it was just one documentary. It was 4 hours long, but I started watching it on Friday night. It was actually the history of the Eagles Part 1 and 2 combined into a Netflix documentary. Now, it's probably you've probably seen it before, maybe Sky Arts or wherever you get your other stuff going on. I haven't seen it fully in its entirety, but it's well worth, if you're ever into the history of the Eagles, how they became, how they ended up, the quarrels, the hassles, the disagreements, and how they broke up and why they broke up and how they got back together again and why. And it was a very, very interesting view, I have to say. So I watched it in three parts because it's 3 hours, 50 minutes long. And if you're into that era or you were around during the 70s, 80s and 90s particularly, because to be honest with you, they re-emerged again in 94 after a break of 14 years, and they were absolutely fantastic. It's well worth checking out. I have a bit of Eagles for you, actually, a little bit later on. But I just thought I'd give that a bit of a brief mention. If you are an Eagles fan, check it out on Netflix. It's pretty good. It's a documentary. Now, it is 3 minutes, 50 minutes. You probably, like myself, would have to watch it in various different segments or stages. But that's the beauty. You just pause, and it remembers. I love it.

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0: is a fella that kind of vanished, was it? B.B. Winans. We don't really know what happened to him or where he went or whatever. But he was the male vocalist with Eternal there. And I want to be the only one big number one hit from the 1990s here on Kildare's KFM. Now, what else do we have for you musically? Well, we have some Miley Cyrus and Nelly Furtado coming up. We'll do all that for you in the next few minutes. And we got the latest news headlines at 12:30. That's on the way too.
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2: This is a development of houses, particularly for older people down near the guard station in Athy. And I'm happy to say that they're already on site at the moment. It is expected, I think it's 30 or 31 units, that the units will be finished by 2028.
1: First for national.
3: At the moment, the industrial action will take the form of work to rules. It will take the form of non-cooperation with non-essential duties, the removal of goodwill. And that action will have an effect right across the public services.
1: First for international.
4: 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A stark example of how dangerous and expensive it is to be dependent on imported fossil fuels.
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0: limit as I like the bird. Number one from Nelly Furtado, and some Dash American Country on the way, and some Hozier and Too Sweet coming up. But first of all, latest news headlines at 12:30. Rizmar.
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2: Good afternoon. Coming up in your main lunchtime news, the Orange Order is back in Belfast High Court this afternoon, challenging a fresh ban on the Drumcree Parade. The group has been blocked by locals from carrying out a scaled-back march down the mainly nationalist Garvaghy Road in Portadown, despite a court giving it the go-ahead 2 weeks ago. The governor is being accused of failing to plan for the needs of children requiring special education support as teachers begin industrial action today. More than 23,000 TUI members are withdrawing from additional duties ahead of Wednesday's nationwide public sector strike. Flights will remain grounded at Riyadh Airport in Saudi Arabia as it recovers from Houthi attacks in the recent days. The facility was hit yesterday with one person killed and 11 injured in the latest attack. And the Taoiseach is welcoming the news. An Australian man who had been held in Iraq for 5 years is returning to his family in Roscommon today. Robert Pether was jailed on fraud charges in 2021 after a contract dispute between the firm he worked for and the Central Bank of Iraq. In sport, following yesterday's UPMC senior hurling semi-finals, defending champions Nathan Maynooth will meet in the final. The semi-final results: Nace 4-32, Arrow Kirkwheel 6 points, Maynooth 3-21, Selbridge 1-17. Wolf Tones are county junior hurling champions. In Saturday's final, they beat Kilcock by 4-17 to 1-14. KFM's club football and hurling championship coverage this year is in association with FGS Plant Nace, fgs.ie. And Nace are senior Camogie champions. In Friday night's final, they beat Selbridge by 3-13 to 3-8. Kildare scoreboard this evening from 6:25. Review all the weekend Kildare sport. 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

0: 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We're looking back to all the weekend action that just passed us, and that'll be with Paul. And then it's Mondays, we bring you this.
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to Scouting for Girls, and this ain't a love song until Dare's KFM's 11 to 3 for today. Heading towards our lunchtime news at 1. Daniel will have all the details coming up. We got some Taylor Swift on the way, but first...

0: That's Tata Swifty, as she's commonly known, or whatever. Taylor Swift, either way, I knew it. I knew it was Taylor Swift. Of course I did. And I knew it again. It's KFM for this Monday afternoon. We got the news on the way at 1. It is next. And directly after that, some Belinda Carlisle and Damien Rice.
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14: Good afternoon, I'm Daniel Maher. Former swimming coach and convicted paedophile George Gibney has been jailed for 15 years and 6 months for the sexual abuse of children. The 78-year-old was convicted of 39 counts of indecent assault against 4 girls and 1 count of attempted rape of one of the girls between the years 1971 and 1981. Jamie O'Hara has this report from the Central Criminal Court in Dublin.
15: George Gibney sat beside the dock in a wheelchair and did not react when the sentence was announced in Court 9 of the CCJ. Mr. Justice Micheál O'Higgins described the offending as repulsive and commended the victims, who were aged between 8 and 15 at the time, for their powerful and dignified victim impact statements. The judge said the abuse was premeditated, a gross breach of trust, and in a predatory context where he abused his position of authority to access and assault the victims. He said the offending was repeated and set a headline sentence of 16 years and 8 months, with the final 14 months suspended.
14: Robert Pether is back in Ireland following his release from a prison in Iraq. The Australian was jailed on fraud charges 5 years ago after a contract dispute involving a company he worked for and the central bank in the country. He was reunited with his family early this morning at Dublin Airport. Robert says it was an horrific experience.
16: The isolation, the severe dehydration, the loss of 15 kilos in 12 days, the lack of medical treatment, the circumstances regarding the surrounding the pre-written incriminating statements that I was forced to sign in Arabic, a language that I can't read or speak without translation.
14: The Orange Order is back in Belfast High Court this afternoon, challenging a fresh ban on the Drumcree Parade. The group has been blocked by locals from carrying out a scaled-back march down the mainly nationalist Garvaghy Road in Portadown, despite a court giving it the go-ahead 2 weeks ago. However, on Friday, the Northern Ireland Secretary Chris Bryant imposed the ban on public safety grounds amid the ongoing standoff. Ben Lowry, former editor of the Belfast Newsletter, believes unionists are being discriminated against politically.
17: The reason that nothing will happen is the certainty there is, the knowledge that there is across unionism, that if anything happens at all, it will always be Sinn Féin who will be rewarded. One of the things that the Secretary of State, having shown his hand, has confirmed is that reform will be introduced to reduce minority protections at Stormont now that unionists are in the minority.
14: Daniel Kinahan will be making an application for bail, the Special Criminal Court has heard. He's appeared before the court again today. Emily Keegan reports.
18: Alleged crime gang boss Daniel Kinahan appeared before the court today after being extradited from the United Arab Emirates in August, wearing a grey suit and black shirt. Dara Mackin, a Belfast-based solicitor from Phoenix Law, came on the record for the accused during today's hearing. He told the court the defence will be seeking information relating to two international investigations, of which he says his client was acquitted, and informed the judges the timetable of the trial will need to factor in expert examination of digital evidence. Daniel Kinahan faces one charge of directing an organised crime group between 2015 and 2017. He's been remanded in custody to Portlaoise Prison to appear before the court again on the 21st of December for service of the Book of Evidence. The court was told an application for bail will be made in the coming weeks. Emily Keegan at the Criminal Courts of Justice in Dublin.
14: There is growing concern of escalating violence in the Middle East following a series of attacks by Houthis on Riyadh Airport. One person was killed and 11 injured in the latest strike on the facility in Saudi Arabia. There has been widespread condemnation of the attacks. International journalist Sally Lockwood says the missiles and drones are not being intercepted or even detected.
19: They're not even receiving emergency alerts ahead of these attacks, and it's causing a lot of concern now in the region that we're going to see escalation, and certainly for people living in Riyadh, there's very real security issues.
14: The government is facing renewed calls to negotiate a public sector pay deal ahead of a nationwide strike on Wednesday. More than 300,000 workers are expected to walk off the job, causing widespread disruption to essential services. Brendan Roach, principal of Holy Rosary National School in Wicklow, outlines the difficulties schools have faced since the Work to Rule action began.
20: It's been affecting families, I suppose, for the past 2 weeks. A number of schools have been unable to provide supervision in the morning, which means that families are arriving when the bell rings. This causes knock-on complications for everybody, really, in terms of health and safety and traffic problems around schools and the safety of pupils and families.
14: Russia says contacts are ongoing about a possible energy ceasefire with Ukraine. Yesterday, the US president posted on social media that he had brokered one between both sides. Moscow is rejecting the idea of a 60-day truce proposed by President Volodymyr Zelensky, claiming it wants an overall peace deal. President Zelensky has reported blackouts after a power plant and energy facilities have been hit in Ukraine. Professor of politics at DCU, Dunica Obakon, says Ukraine had also been targeting energy infrastructure in Russia in an effort to cut off potential revenue sources funding the long-running war.
21: Ukraine's argument is the only reason it's attacking these refineries, it debilitates the ability of Russia to raise money for its war machine and, of course, to have resources to prosecute its war in Ukraine. Were Russia to stop, you know, attacking Ukraine, Ukraine is immediately interested in a ceasefire. And it's been making that clear since March of last year when Trump first put forward the idea of an energy ceasefire. This is not the first time that he's put out this idea of an energy ceasefire. Ukraine has from the beginning said they're interested. Russia has not signed up to it.
14: Tala Hospital is set to remove its post-mortem cover services from Naas Hospital from the 1st of January 2027. That's according to President of the Irish Coroner's Society, Dr. Dennis McCauley. There are nearly 300 post-mortems completed in Naas Hospital each year. Speaking on Kildare Today, Dr. McCauley said that there is a storm coming when it comes to Naas's services.
22: There's a storm coming, and I think this has been, it's happened in Waterford. There was a huge catharsis there, and they have now got, they've got external pathologists flying in from the UK to do it twice a week there.
14: Children are becoming more and more disconnected from how food is made, according to research from Airfield Estate. The charity is calling for a national food literacy strategy to help encourage children to make more mindful decisions about what they're eating. Almost 90% of parents and teachers believe children are disconnected from how food is grown, produced and prepared. Claire McAvilly, CEO of Airfield Estate, says some kids even believe food just comes from the supermarket.
0: This is about how do we expose people to read what's actually going on. And for us here in Ireland, we're now so disconnected. I mean, there was a time when we all had the cousin and the auntie down on the farm who we went to spend their summers with. But for the majority of children now, that's just not happening.
14: A motorist caught speeding at over 30 kilometres per hour above the speed limit in Kildare said they were trying to get a pizza before the takeaway closed. Naas Roads policing unit stopped a vehicle driving at 113 kilometres per hour in an 80 zone during a recent speed checkpoint in the area. On further inspection, they discovered the driver was an unaccompanied learner driver with no L plates displayed and no insurance either. In business news, a new national strategy initiative aims to help people across Ireland access the skills needed to participate in an AI-enabled economy. Fast Track into Information Technology is committed to training 400,000 people in AI skills by 2030. Peter Davitt, CEO of FIT, says they want to ensure access to AI skills is not limited by background, education, employment status or geography.
2: So we have developed an online learning platform called the Fit AI Training Centre of Excellence. It's totally free. The offerings range from a few hours to a number of weeks with a lot of really rich structured content that people can take at a self-paced learning, but will give them the capabilities and talents to prosper in this emerging world.
14: And finally, in showbiz news, Dermot Kennedy has announced two gigs for Cork next year. The singer will perform on the 23rd and 24th of June at Virgin Media Park with supporting act Aaron Rowe. Dermot will also headline Belsonic Festival in Belfast on June 26th. Still to come are sport, obituaries and weather.
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25: Following yesterday's UPMC senior hurling semi-finals, defending champions Naas and Maynooth will again meet in the final. It will be Naas's 8th consecutive county hurling final appearance. The semi-final results, Naas 4.32, Aero, Curraquil 6 points, Maynooth 3.21, Selbridge 1.17. Senior relegation semi-finals, Kyle Dove 3.17, Clade 1.15, Arklok 1.19, Confey 1.14. Intermediate hurling championship semi-final, League Slip 21 points, Broadford 1.14. League Slip will play the winners of Tuesday evening's Moorfield versus Naas semi-final. Wolftones are county junior hurling champions. In Saturday's final, they beat Kilcock by 4.17 to 1.14. National Electrical Wholesalers Intermediate Football A final. Ellistown 12 points, Nerney 4 points. KFM's club football and hurling championship coverage this year is in association with FJS Plant Naas, fjs.ie. Naas are senior camogie champions in Friday night's final. They beat Selbridge by 3.13 to 3.8. Yesterday's final results, intermediate final, Johnstown Bridge 2.11, Wolftones 2.10. The Junior A final, Aero Curraquil 3.17, Strafford 4.11. The Junior B final, Clane 3.7, Kilcock 2.8. Kildare scoreboard this evening from 6.25, review all the weekend Kildare sport. There's a pivotal night in store for the League of Ireland Men's Premier Division title race. Defending champion Shamrock Rovers are 3 points ahead of the Bohemians, with the two sides squaring off at Tallaght Stadium this evening. Manchester City are 3 points clear to top of the Premier League after beating Liverpool 3-0 at Anfield yesterday. This evening, Coventry can move out of the bottom three with a win at home to Newcastle. Kick-off is at 8 o'clock. And the DP World Tour will not permit any LIV golf players to compete on their circuit in 2027. Only players who take part in the DP World Tour events can be selected for Team Europe in next year's Ryder Cup at Adair Manor. KFM Sport with Joe Mallon Motors, Sam's Road, Naas, joemallonmotors.ie.
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14: KFM has been informed of the following deaths: Thomas Tommy Byrne, Clain and formerly of Prosperous; Peter Carton, the Curragh and formerly of County Dublin; Elizabeth Betty McMullen, Ní Barnes, Newbridge and formerly of Athgarvan. The funeral arrangements are as follows: Thomas Tommy Byrne, Rathmore, Blackhall, Clain and formerly of Goretti Terrace, Prosperous, predeceased by his parents Bridget and Anthony and brother Tony, deeply regretted by his wife Harriet, daughter Maureen, sisters Nan, Mary and Breda, brothers Patrick, Michael and Jim and extended family. Reposing at Oliver Riley's funeral home, Woods House, Clain, on Tuesday from 4 p.m. to 7 p.m. Removal from his residence by Oliver Riley Funeral Directors on Thursday at approximately 10 a.m. to arrive at the Church of St. Patrick and St. Bridget, Clain, for 10:30 a.m. funeral mass, followed by burial afterwards in Mainham Cemetery in Clain. Funeral mass can be viewed live on clainparish.com. Peter Carton, Brownstown Little, the Curragh and formerly of Donnycarney, County Dublin. Deeply regretted by his wife Mary, his children Quiva, Emmett, John, Colum and Peter, brother Paddy and extended family. Funeral arrangements later. Elizabeth Betty McMullen, Ní Barnes, Standhouse Lawns, Newbridge and formerly of Little Connell, Newbridge and Airfield Lodge in Athgarvan. Predeceased by her husband Henry, deeply regretted by her daughters Anne and Caroline, son David, brothers and sisters and extended family. Reposing at Glennon's Funeral Home, 32 Main Street, Newbridge from 5 p.m. today, concluding with Rosary at 7 p.m. Removal on Tuesday morning to arrive at Kilwira Church, Ballymoney, for Requiem Mass at 10 a.m, followed by burial afterwards in St. Conlett Cemetery, Newbridge. Funeral Mass will be live streamed on newbridgeparish.ie. Suvnis August Siachán Dóibh. Obituary notices can be viewed on kfmradio.com. KFM obituary notices are broadcast daily following the 8 a.m, 10 a.m, 1 p.m. and 5 p.m. news.
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14: Somewhat cloudy and damp today with some patchy light rain and drizzle, but it will brighten up in parts for the afternoon. Highest temperatures of 14 to 19 degrees.
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0: your music and more on a Monday afternoon, Kildare's KFM. And during your lunchtime break, I hope you're just chilling out, relaxing alongside us. We got more of your favourite music coming up, including some Backstreet Boys, Olivia Dean as well, nice and chilled, some superheroes from the script, and we'll play Shakira. We'll do that for you in a few moments too.
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seat. Kildare's KFM for the best music, local news, sport and more. Monday afternoon it is, and a very good afternoon to you. Still, the gang are still listening to us over the Park Clinic in Athy. Dr. Aislinn O'Carroll and all the gang, hello to you. Blasting out, I believe, around the area, within the area, and in through the clinic as well. Well, thank you very much for that, and staying loyal to KFM, your local radio station for the county of Kildare. And I hope you're enjoying the music too. We got the script coming up. Olivia Dean and the Backstreet Boys now. Remember this one? Kildare's KFM.

0: There's KFM Superheroes, the script on your number one radio station for today, and a very good afternoon to you. And I like that song, always did. I like the music of the script and Danny and the gang. They always sing, they're terrific live. If you've ever seen them live, they're absolutely awesome because they've got such a back catalogue that the crowd know the songs, and the core followers of the script also know the album tracks, and it makes such an interesting gig. If you haven't seen them performing live at Glastonbury last year, or the year before last, I should say, because there was a gap year, wasn't it? But they're absolutely terrific, really good. Anyway, highly recommend. Jim was on a little bit earlier, and he said to me, John, I watched that documentary as well, believe it or not, over the weekend. I haven't concluded it because I thought it was over after about 2 hours and 50 minutes. And then what happens is the credits come up on it, and then the credits finish while you're watching it, and then the next episode, part two of The Eagles, starts. You're absolutely correct. It cut me out a little bit, and I had to scan forward thinking that the thing had ended an hour early, but no, it kind of continues on with the next phase for a further hour after that as well. But very enlightening if you're a big fan of The Eagles and how they came about. Do check it out. Thank you, Jim. I appreciate that too. Right, we got some Tom Grennan. He's on the way too. We'll also get in some Gabrielle.
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1: Over the course of successive road safety strategies, there's been a significant improvement in safety on our roads. Road deaths have fallen from 472 in 1997, reducing to 132 by 2021, the lowest levels seen since records began in 1959. More recent trends are less positive. Last year saw an increase in road deaths with 183 fatalities on our roads. The trend so far in 2026 is similar to 2025. Currently, Phase 2 of the Road Safety Action Plan, which will run until 2027, is being implemented. Speed limits in built-up areas, including housing estates, town centres and urban cores, are being reduced from 50 kilometres an hour to 30 kilometres an hour. Rural Local Roads Phase 1. Default limits reduced from 80 to 60 kilometres per hour took effect on February 7, 2025. Urban and built-up areas Phase 2. Local authorities are rolling out special bylaws to transition residential streets, housing estates and town centres from 50 kilometres an hour to 30 kilometres an hour, targeting full implementation by March 31st of next year. National Secondary Roads Phase 3. Default limits scheduled to drop from 100 kilometres to 80 kilometres an hour. Rural Schools Phase 4. Case-by-case reviews for limits on stretches adjacent to rural schools down to 50 kilometres an hour and urban schools down to 30 kilometres an hour. Most unprotected road users, such as pedestrians and cyclists, only survive collisions when vehicles are travelling at 30 kilometres an hour or less. The core objectives of the speed limit review are to cut road deaths and serious injuries by 50% by 2030. Every single death is a tragedy for the victims' families, friends and community.

0: 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From the Road Safety Authority.
1: So, slow down. 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

0: very best of music for you on Kildare's KFM on a Monday afternoon. The home of K-Drive was Paul, and also the home of the pre-review programme, which comes up. We call it Scoreboard. That's at 6:25 this evening, looking back at all the various different codes and the sporting happenings across last weekend. And we're looking forward to that. That's with Paul, and that's on the way at from part of K-Drive at 3 o'clock this afternoon on KFM. We got some more of your favourite music coming up, and including some Watermelon Sugar to get us going. We've also music from Sienna Spiro, and we'll get in the classic Tracy Chapman.
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10: Good afternoon, it's 2 o'clock. I'm Mark Hambage. It's highly unlikely strike action planned for Wednesday by public sector workers will be averted. That's according to SIPTU as the government faces renewed calls to negotiate a pay deal. EU foreign ministers have agreed to establish an EU support mission in Lebanon. The decision was taken at a meeting in Luxembourg. Minister for Foreign Affairs Helen McEntee says she will bring forward legislation in the next week to reinform the triple lock on troop deployment abroad. There is growing concern of escalating violence in the Middle East following the series of attacks by Houthis on Riyadh Airport. One person was killed and 11 injured in the latest strike on the facility in Saudi Arabia. And former swimming coach and convicted paedophile George Gibney has been jailed for 15 years and 6 months for the sexual abuse of children. The 78-year-old was convicted of 39 counts of indecent assault against 4 girls and 1 count of attempted rape in one of the girls between 1971 and 1981. In sport, following yesterday's UPMC senior hurling semi-finals, defending champions Nace and Maynooth will meet in the final. The semi-final results, Nace 4-32, Arrow Curraquil 6 points, Maynooth 3-21, Selbridge 1-17. Wolftones are county junior hurling champions. They beat Kilcock by 4-17 to 1-14. KFM's club and hurling championship coverage this year is in association with FGS Plant Nace, fgs.ie. And Nace are senior Camogie champions. In Friday night's final, they beat Selbridge by 3-13 to 3-8. Kildare scoreboard this evening from 6:25. Review all the weekend Kildare sport. In weather, brightening up this afternoon with sunny spells for a time before cloud thickens again this evening, staying largely dry apart from the odd spot of light rain or drizzle. Highest temperatures of 17 to 19 degrees.
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Sienna Spiro on Kildare's KFM. Great Expectations. Some Shabuzi on the way. We said we were going to play Tracy Chapman. This is the other one. I like the other one too, by the way.

0: Whiskey, a little bit of American country, the bar song Shaboosey on Kildare's KFM. And I told you the other one from Tracy Chapman is a gem too. Wasn't that covered by Boyzone, Baby Can I Hold You Tonight? I'm sure it was. I don't think it was Westlife. I bet you it was Boyzone. I'm sure they did a version of it. But you can't beat the original. Unless it's Luke Combs doing Fast Car, which I know a lot of people like anyway, from aforesaid person Tracy Chapman there. Now, we got Tina Turner coming up. We got some music from the Black Eyed Peas to get to. And Bella Kay is on the way too.
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0: One of the best songs ever written and ever performed. Tina Turner and What's Love Got to Do With It. And that came from the Private Dancer album as well. I think that was the first single after, or second single released after Let's Stay Together all those years ago back. We love music. We also proudly supporting Irish music here in Kildare's KFM. And we're currently in the search of a new local hero. And as in from the last 20 minutes or so, the six nationalist finalists have been announced live, Paul, because you're joining me in studio to talk more about it. It's on the 28th of October, as far as I know.
1: It is. Tickets are actually on sale for the 28th of October showcase, and all of the 21 local heroes finalists remain in the running for the €2,500 wildcard award. That's voted for by members of the general public. But basically, six of Ireland's most exciting emerging music acts have been selected to compete in the national final of a new local hero, and it takes place at the Academy in Dublin on Wednesday, the 28th of October. Now, it was a fairly intensive nationwide talent search, and it was led by Hot Press and the Independent Broadcasters of Ireland. All 21 local and regional stations participated. We all went looking for our own local hero, and an industry judging panel has now selected six acts from a shortlist of 21 regional local heroes to take to the stage for the special live showcase. And the six national finalists listed alphabetically are Groove from Galway Bay FM, Rebecca Lane from FM 104, Run the Red LMFM, Shimmer Boy are the fourth from Cork's 96 FM, fifth Sitting Room from KFM, and Wine Mom from Radio Nova are the sixth finalists. So those four finalists, all of them will perform live at the Academy, where one act will be crowned a new local hero 2026. They'll secure themselves a prize package worth an estimated €20,000. This includes €5,000 in cash, the opportunity to record a single at the prestigious Camden Recording Studios in Dublin, have it mixed and mastered by the Grammy Award-winning Spear Mix and Master, and it's released through the acclaimed Irish independent record label Ruby Works, the label that discovered Hozier. So we're absolutely thrilled for the three girls.
0: Yeah.
1: I've just been speaking to Emily on the phone. Emily's in Edinburgh at the minute, so she was oblivious, had no idea that they'd actually gotten through. So what we'll do is we will catch up with all three of them again very, very soon, once we can get them all back in the country.
0: they'll have to be
1: once
0: now.
1: Once we can get them all back in the country. We'll get them in for some photos and for another chat. But absolutely over the moon for them, and they go on now to compete in the national final.
0: I think, Paul, that's the first time that the Kildare local hero has got to the grand final. Is that correct?
1: It is, yeah. We've entered it. Well, we've had strong entrants every year, and we've always just missed out, but this time round we are actually there, and it's fantastic. It's great news, and you'll be hearing a lot more of Sitting Room here on KFM from now onwards, really.
0: Absolutely. And speaking of now onwards, let's give it an old blast to the song that's made it to the grand final, which takes place on the 28th of October. Here's the song that has got to where it is, the top six, Sitting Room, Swimming in the Dark on Kildare's KFM.

0: A little bit of the Black Eyed Peas and Where Is the Love on Kildare's KFM on the 11 to 3. 0833 97 97 97, that's our number. Text and WhatsApp us if you want to get in touch. We got some George Michael on the way and music from Miles Smith too.
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And then Miles Smith on Kildare's KFM. So as a Liverpool supporter, I wasn't really happy with the way things unfolded at Anfield. To go down to in Anfield to lose is one thing, but to lose 3-0 is another. And as a result of the two yellow cards, Gravenberg went off. Was I happy? No. Did it deserve the red card? No. Was one a yellow? Possibly. One definitely wasn't. But that's life, I suppose, as well. But I was watching the crowd afterwards, and as City scored their second and third goals, one individual at Anfield was not shy about celebrating. And of course, Noel Gallagher, Manchester City fan, he absolutely soaked it up.

0: Tom Baxter's Better on Kildare's KFM just before we make way for the news at 3 and Paul with K-Drive. Big hello to Rose Moan and her daughter Andrea, who are heading to Belfast for a night out from her son Thomas. Andrea is a bad influencer, but Rose is always up for the sesh, and they're looking forward to a breakaway as well, and they're long-time listeners to KFM. You enjoy, won't you? The news is next at 3.
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9: Good afternoon, it's 3 o'clock. I'm Daniel Maher. A woman abused by George Gibney as a child has encouraged people who were also abused by the former swimming coach to come forward. Orla Poole waived her right to anonymity and spoke outside the Criminal Courts of Justice in Dublin this afternoon after the former Olympic coach was jailed for 15 years and 6 months. Orla Poole made this appeal.
10: If there are any, and I believe there are many, others who suffered at the hands of Gibney, know that you do not have to carry this burden alone. You are not at fault. The only guilt for what we went through lies with the convicted paedophile.
9: Robert Pether has been reunited with his family after spending over 5 years in jail in Iraq. The Australian was detained with another man during a contract dispute between their employer and the central bank in the country. Robert was living in Roscommon with his wife and children at the time and worked in the Middle East. Mr. Pether says what happened in Iraq was an injustice and still has not been corrected.
11: Our convictions have not been overturned. Neither of us has been exonerated. We were innocent when we were taken on the 7th of April 2021, and we remain innocent today. What is the point of a country accepting international human rights obligations if its authorities can simply disregard them when they become inconvenient? Coming home is not exoneration, and being allowed to leave is not justice.
9: Daniel Kinahan is to apply for bail in the coming weeks. The alleged crime boss appeared before the Special Criminal Court for the third time today. Emily Keegan reports.
12: 49-year-old Daniel Kinahan sat in the courtroom today in a grey suit and black shirt. It's his third appearance since being extradited from the United Arab Emirates in August and charged with one count of directing a criminal organisation between 2015 and 2017. Dara Macken from Phoenix Law came on the record for the accused at today's hearing and told the court an application for bail will be made in due course. He said the timetable for the trial will also need to allow for expert examination of digital evidence. The court also heard the defence will require disclosures of information into two other international investigations, of which Mr. Macken said the accused has been acquitted. Daniel Kinahan was remanded in custody to Portlaoise Prison to appear in court again in person on the 21st of December for service of the Book of Evidence.
9: And KFM winners in the recent search for a new local hero competition sitting room have been announced as one of 6 finalists for the national finale in the Academy in Dublin. Their song Swimming in the Dark was chosen and will be performed live on Wednesday the 28th of October. All 6 finalists will perform live for the chance to be crowned the winner and secure a prize package worth an estimated €20,000. For local news, sport and more, see kfmradio.com or the KFM app.
13: Níl a bishre tachtarum. 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
14: Sáhan agus pian.
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14: 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Be a fire macht on a cori. Tor kurz hse.ie/sepsis la haitilla olish. 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On HSE.
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15: With Joe Mallon Motors, Salins Road Nace, Renault, Dacia, and Peugeot dealers. JoeMallonMotors.ie.
9: Nace and Maynooth are back in the senior hurling final after yesterday's semi-final wins. Meanwhile, there were Camogie final wins for Nace at senior level and Johnstown Bridge at intermediate. A reminder that this evening's Kildare scoreboard from 6:25 will review all of the weekend's Kildare sporting action. Tonight in the Minor B football semi-final, Newtown Gaels play Round Towers at 8 p.m. Shamrock Rovers can take a massive step towards securing back-to-back Premier Division titles this evening. The Hoops are 3 points clear of Bohemians ahead of tonight's clash at Tallaght Stadium. Denise O'Sullivan and captain Katie McCabe will both start for the Republic of Ireland against Kazakhstan tomorrow. They both missed the first leg of the World Cup playoff semi-final, which Ireland won on a scoreline of 8-0. Newly promoted Coventry City will be hoping that they can move out of the Premier League's relegation zone this evening. They host Newcastle United at 8 p.m. Players will be banned from competing on the DP World Tour next season if they choose to join next year's LIV Golf. Some of the world's top players in previous seasons have been given conditional releases by the European Tour, allowing them to compete. And Kimi Antonelli is on the cusp of landing his first Formula One World Championship title. The 20-year-old Italian holds a 102-point lead over his nearest rival and teammate George Russell after a third-place finish at yesterday's Singapore Grand Prix. KFM Sport with Joe Mallon Motors, Salins Road Nace, joemallonmotors.ie.
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9: Brightening up this afternoon with sunny spells for a time before cloud thickens again this evening. Highest temperatures of 17 to 19 degrees.
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Yeah, what a great song. Tears of Fears there, and Everybody Wants to Rule the World. Hello, good afternoon. Welcome along. It's Paul with you on K-Drive. We're here until 7. We have an absolutely fantastic competition for you today as well. Your chance to win, with thanks to OnPost Travel Money, a €150 one-for-all gift card. 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And also fantastic news about Sitting Room, the band that KFM sent forward to the national finals of the Irish Music Month Search for a New Local Hero competition. The three ladies have been named in the national final, the final six for the national final, and they'll be playing at a very special event in the Academy in Dublin on Wednesday, the 28th of October, when the eventual winner will be crowned. So many congratulations to Emily, Aoife and Ava on getting so far. Absolutely fantastic stuff. Great way to brighten up a Monday.

0: is KFM with Somber and My Body Isn't Ready. And we also heard from Shawn Mendes and Camila Cabello with Señorita on Kildare's KFM. Tell you how you can be in to win that €150 one for all gift card with thanks to On Post Travel Money. And I'll tell you all about it in a few moments' time.
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0: The 6 finalists for Irish Music Month's search for a new local hero have been announced. And we want to say a massive congratulations to Sitting Room, winners of KFM's search for a new local hero, who've made it through to the national final and will play at a special event in the Academy in Dublin on Wednesday, the 28th of October, when the eventual winner will be crowned. Tickets for the final are now on sale through Ticketmaster. And once again, our congratulations to Emily, Aoife and Ava on getting this far. Now let's go all the way and bring home the national title.
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0: is KFM with Wild Youth and Can't Move On. Right, how would you like to be in with a chance of winning a €150 One For All gift card? Yes, of course you would. That'd be a good way to brighten up a Monday afternoon. And we're teaming up with OnPost Travel Money today to give you the chance to win just that, a €150 One For All gift card. So, if you are heading off on a trip to your dream destination, what is the one thing you have to pack and bring with you? 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No, something a little bit different that you pack that other people might not pack, right? 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Let me know. 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

0: Tell you what, there's a lot of people bringing tea bags with them on their holliers when they go travelling. And those of you that are texting in and saying passport, come on, lads. I said something a little bit unusual. You're not getting out of the country without your passport. So try again, and a little bit harder. All right, looking for something a little bit different because the flights are booked, the hotel is sorted, and the only question is, what's the one thing you absolutely have to pack? Yes, it goes without saying you need your passport and your bikini and your swimming trunks and whatever else that goes along with it. What we're looking for here is something a little bit different. And we've teamed up with On Post Travel Money to give you the chance to win a €150 one for all gift card. All you have to do is tell me what your travel essential is. Pseudocream. Okay, fair enough. Barry's tea bags, getting a mention here. Somebody says, I have to pack a clothes peg to ensure the curtains stay tightly closed when I'm asleep. An extension lead. Few people seem to pack the old extension leads there, which is a handy idea, in fairness. A lot of people taking tea bags, like I say. Some of them Barry's, some of them Lions. Let's not get into it too much. Sandra wants her designer sunglasses, goes without saying. Willie and Hughes has to bring his corn plasters. God love you, Willie. I can't go anywhere, it says here, without my bunny. I've had him since I was 4. I'm 52 now. Marion and the Cora says, my children. No, I'm talking about things you actually want to bring with you, Marion. No, I'm only joking. What else have we got here? My mug, it says here, and Nescafe Cappuccino will be in my bag to Spain very soon, says Ursula there. Vaseline. Yeah, what else have we got there? Anything else? More tea bags. Nappies is another one there. I'm not going too far into that one. More Lions tea bags as well. Somebody sent me in a photograph of something. What is that? Wilson, the basketball, in case I end up on an island of my own. It travels everywhere with me, it says here. Wow, that's a very impressive photograph. Thank you very much for that. What else have we got here? Documents, cards. We know. Something that's unusual. All right, my travel essential, it says here, is air freshener. Why? To get over using public toilets, says Linda. Fair enough there. Power bank, so we can listen to KFM for a little bit longer. Somebody else says a bottle of Gaviscon. I always bring with me a mini sewing kit. You see, now we're getting there. A silk pillowcase as well. And what's this one here? Conturned for me false teeth, says Mary in the corner. Fair play to you, Mary.
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0: So we are wanting to give somebody a €150 one for all gift card. We've teamed up with On Post Travel Money. They're authorised by the Minister for Finance to provide foreign currency cash. The question we are asking you is, if you are heading off on your dream destination, what is the one thing you just have to pack? And don't be telling me passports and all that kind of malarkey. We know that. Those are obvious. What we want is the unusual, different things that people might pack. Maybe it's their favourite pillow, for instance.
1: My pillow on holiday, so I'm guaranteed a good night's sleep from Rennan Athai. It's been in more countries.
0: There you are now. That pillow's been in more countries. That's the kind of thing we're talking about. Tea bags is a popular answer. Carol's been on with those as well. Somebody else with Weetabix and a needle and thread. That gets a mention there as well. What else we got? Extra clothes hangers is another one. I have to bring tato, it says here, because I love a tato sandwich. Now, if you really wanted to impress me, you'd have told me you bring the sliced pan as well. There's another pillow there as well. What else have we got there? I'd be packing very little, as if I can afford my dream destination, I'd be spending money like a good thing. My sense of fun and mischief is what I'd be packing, it says here. What else have we got here? Definitely a picture of my late dad, and it says only for him I wouldn't ever get a chance to travel. That's a nice one there. Another one that says, I pack my common sense, but I always lose it at the airport before I get out of the country. Got you there. Yeah. Container for me false teeth, says another person. I bring a notebook with passport numbers, phone numbers and everything I would need if I lost my phone. Yeah, that can be awkward. And another one here that says a deck of cards. Okay, we'll give you another few moments to get your answers into us. So the flights are booked, the hotel sorted. The only question is, what's the one thing you absolutely have to pack? All right, you just will not leave home without it. What is it? 0833 97 97 97. Got a €150 one for all gift card that must go today. It's all with thanks to On Post Money, authorised by the Minister for Finance to provide foreign currency cash.

That is Roy Seven. We should be lovers. Lads, we're trying to have a bit of fun here with this, all right? So, you know, forget about the obvious things. We know about those, the credit cards, the money, and the passports and all that. Talking about something a little bit different, all right? Something that somebody else might not bring with them when they're going away, or something that other people wouldn't think of bringing. Like maybe you've got a favourite coffee mug, like Siobhan and Straffan, that she brings with her. That kind of thing. Let me know. Text or WhatsApp 0833 97 97 97. That's the number. We'll give you another while to get your answers in to us. 0833 97 97 97. 150 euro one for all gift card is what we got, and that is for our eventual prize winner, who will be announced in the next hour.

0: aware if he travels with anything unusual. Eamon in Rathfilly says he always brings two or three packs of rashers with him. Careful where you're bringing those, Eamon. Tell you, some countries won't allow you to bring food in. Do you ever watch Nothing to Declare on the telly? And we'll give you another while to get your answers into us. 0833 97 97 97. Few people telling us that they bring their favourite pillow. And David Brown even brings his lucky underpants.
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0: just got a few more here. Chromecast for those essential TV thingies. Am I allowed to say Salpidine for all the hangovers? Well, yeah. Factor 10 sun cream, says Liam. How are you, Liam? More tea bags coming in here as well. A lot of people liking the old tea bags. My retainers, it says here, left them once at home going away to Liverpool. Big mistake, says Ali. I'm sure it was.
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8: Good afternoon, it's 4 o'clock. I'm Daniel Maher. A woman abused by George Gibney as a child has encouraged people who are also abused by the former swimming coach to come forward. Orla Poole waived her right to anonymity and spoke outside the Criminal Courts of Justice in Dublin this afternoon after the former Olympic coach was jailed for 15 years and 6 months. 78-year-old Mr. Gibney was convicted in July of 39 counts of indecent assault against 4 girls and 1 count of attempted rape against one of them between 1971 and 1981. Orla Poole made this appeal.
9: If there are any, and I believe there are many, others who suffered at the hands of Gibney, know that you do not have to carry this burden alone. You are not at fault. The only guilt for what we went through lies with the convicted paedophile.
8: Wednesday's public sector industrial action may be the biggest strike in the history of the state. That's according to Forsa. It says over 300,000 people are expected to engage in 24-hour action in a dispute over pay. The government is facing renewed calls to engage in public sector pay negotiations, with the strike expected to cause widespread disruption. Forsa General Secretary Kevin Callanan says a huge majority of public sector union members voted in favour of the action.
10: Forsa's membership voted by 96.6% in favour of industrial action, and those kind of numbers were reproduced right across our colleague unions in the public service. We expect that this will be an enormous strike, well over 300,000 workers taking strike action, possibly the biggest strike in the history of the state.
8: Daniel Kinahan will appear in court again in December. The alleged crime boss was extradited from the UAE in August and charged with 1 count of directing a criminal organisation between 2015 and 2017. He appeared before the Special Criminal Court for the 3rd time today. His solicitor, Dara Macken, spoke outside court following the hearing.
11: We've made it clear today that Daniel Kinahan will vehemently defend the case against him. We are anxious to make progress. We are comforted that the Book of Evidence will now be served before the end of this year. The rule of law applies equally to everybody. Nobody's above the rule of law, but equally nobody's below the rule of law. So we now look forward to a trial, hopefully in the early part of next year.
8: And KFM winners in the recent search for a new local hero competition, Sitting Room, have been announced as one of 6 finalists for the national finale. Their song Swimming in the Dark was chosen and will be sang live at the Academy on Wednesday, the 28th of October. All 6 finalists will perform live on the night for the chance to be crowned the winner and secure a prize package worth an estimated €20,000. 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
7: With Joe Mallon Motors, Salins Road, Naas, Renault, Dacia and Peugeot dealers. JoeMallonMotors.ie.
8: Naas and Maynooth are back in the senior hurling final after yesterday's semi-final wins. There were wins for Camogie final, wins for Naas at senior level and Johnstown Bridge at the intermediate grade. A reminder that this evening's Kildare scoreboard from 6:25 will review all of the weekend's Kildare sporting action. Tonight in the Minor B football semi-final, Newtown Gaels play round Towers at 8 p.m. Shamrock Rovers take on Bohemians this evening in one of the biggest Dublin derbies in League of Ireland history tonight. There's just 3 points separating top of the table Rovers and third place Bows in the table, and kickoff is 8 p.m. Denise O'Sullivan and captain Katie McCabe will both start for the Republic of Ireland against Kazakhstan tomorrow. They both missed the first leg of the World Cup playoff semi-final, which Ireland won 8-0 last Friday. Newly promoted Coventry City will be hoping that they can move out of the Premier League's relegation zone this evening. They host Newcastle United at 8 p.m. Arsenal boss Mikel Arteta has lost both Piero Incapié and Martin Zubimendi to injuries picked up during a post-match warm-down over the weekend. They both missed training today ahead of a Champions League clash with Lille tomorrow night. Players will be banned from competing on the DP World Tour next season if they choose to join LIV Golf. Some of the world's top players in previous seasons have been given conditional releases by the European Tour, allowing them to compete. And Kimi Antonelli is on the cusp of landing his first Formula One World Championship title. The 20-year-old Italian holds a 102-point lead over his nearest rival and teammate George Russell after a third-place finish at yesterday's Singapore Grand Prix. KFM Sport with Joe Mallon Motors, Sallins Road, Naas. JoeMallonMotors.ie.
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8: Brightening up this afternoon with sunny spells for a time before cloud thickens again this evening. Highest temperatures of 17 to 19 degrees.
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0: It's Benson Boone there with Mystical and Magical. Now, just let's have a look at some more of your suggestions as to what you just must pack when you're going away on your holidays. What are we at, just in case you're just joining us, by the way? And we'll announce our winner before 4:30. If you are heading off on your dream holidays to your dream destination, what's the one thing you have to pack? All right. Now, don't be telling me passports and money and credit cards and the obvious things, right? I'm trying to have a bit of fun here. I want something that is not so obvious, or something that might be just peculiar to you that you just will not travel without. So text me in your travel essential and one of you will win a €150 one for all gift card with thanks to OnPost Travel Money, your ideal source of travel money in Kildare. OnPost is authorised by the Minister for Finance to provide foreign currency cash. So let me know what it is you like to bring. An electric kettle. Yes, the little travel kettle's always handy now, in fairness. Hiya, Paul. My earbuds. Listen to this, huh? My earbuds, so I won't be missing my favourite radio presenter. Hard to beat that one. It is indeed. Paul Finn in Rathmore, thank you for that. My husband, Eddie, I suppose. I wouldn't go anywhere without him, says Breda. It was a birthday request there. What do we got here? It says here, right, my mother-in-law brought all her gold jewellery on holiday to Spain with her in case the house was broken into while she was away. She hides it in the hotel room and comes home without it. Inheritance left in Spain. Now, what else have we got here? We have another one still coming in here, actually. Medical supplies, people texting us in there. An umbrella, you'd be hoping you wouldn't need that. Plasters, somebody else mentioning there. The mother-in-law, I doubt it, somehow or another now. My pillow and the wife, says Michael. I always bring my Rubik's Cube with me, says somebody else. Breda brings her slippers, needle and thread set, and Barry's tea bags. I never go on holiday without them.
1: The Birthday Club.
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0: I tell you what, there's a fair bit going on here today, lads. Now, let me check in on these birthday dedications. I've got the wrong bit of the computer open now. Hiya, can you please wish my mam, Maura Dempsey from Kilmead, a very happy birthday from her daughter, Liz from Athy. Hope you're having an absolutely fantastic day. Catherine O'Brien's birthday is today as well. A very happy birthday to you. Best wishes from all the McNamee family in Robertstown, who say they hope you are enjoying your day, and so say all of us. A happy 18th birthday to our beautiful granddaughter, Keisha Callan. She's an amazing young girl, and we hope she's the best birthday ever. Lots of love from Grandad Nanny and the extended family there. Hiya, could we please wish our Nanny Anne in Maryville, Kildare, a very big happy birthday. Have the best day ever. Lots of love from your little granddaughters, Amelia and Katie in Nerney as well. So a very happy birthday to you too. Famous people that are celebrating birthdays today. So a good few of them, actually. So, Angela Rippon. Do you remember Angela Rippon? Yep. She is 82 today. Robin Asquith, the English actor, he starred in those Confessions films of the 1970s. I don't know if you remember those. He was a fourth choice for the role after it was turned down first by Richard Beckinsale, then Richard O'Sullivan, and then Dennis Waterman. And he lives in Malta these days, does Robin Asquith. So there you go. Nice part of the world to live in, actually. I was on holiday there this year. Les Dennis's birthday is today. He is 73 today. He doesn't look it. Hugh Jackman is 58 today. The Greatest Showman, of course. And he was also in lots of other great movies as well. It's his birthday today. Like I say, he is 58. He was once named the sexiest man alive. They obviously hadn't heard of me at that stage. Ledley King, English retired footballer, longest serving player at Spurs, had played at centre back for England, retired in 2012, turns 46 today. And Shola Amiobi is 45, was a forward with Newcastle for years, and then he had a bit of a spell with Crystal Palace as well. And finally, last but by no means least, the wonderful Brian Kennedy is celebrating his birthday today. One of our own, Brian, born on this day in 1966. It's a big roundy birthday, 60 today.

0: Yeah, there he goes, Brian Kennedy. He's 60 today, and coincidentally enough, I got an email in from Brian's people earlier on today to say that his 20th album, I didn't realise Brian had that many albums out, his 20th album, How Can I Keep From Singing, will be released this Friday, the 16th of October. And if you're a fan, it'll be available on glorious double vinyl and digipack CD in record stores, Tower, Golden Disc, Spin Dizzy Records, and so on and so forth, and record stores all around the country. Coinciding with the release of his new album is the 30th anniversary of Brian's multi-platinum album, A Better Man, and that will be released at a later date on vinyl for the first time. And he's got a gig coming up in Vicar Street on Thursday, the 12th of November as well. That's the wonderful Brian Kennedy, 60 today.
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0: The Water Boys, Paul with you on K-Drive. Okay, the last few of your suggestions as to things that you cannot leave home without when you're going on your holidays.
1: Guys, when I go on holidays, I have to bring my two sisters and my mommy. Okay? Earlier on this year, I just brought the two sisters and my mommy gave out. So next year's holiday is the two sisters and my mommy. I've been doing this for quite a while. Love them all.
0: Ah, there you go now, you see. Thanks for that, Jerry. The first thing I pack for my holidays is frozen Denny's rashers and sausages, Brennan's Batch, and not forgetting the tea bags. Good old Irish breakfast from Marion in Kildare Town. Joe says, hey, Paul, it would have been Rick Parfitt from Status Quo's 78th birthday today. Ah, old Rick, 78 today. Worthy of a mention, that is for sure. What have we got here? Hey, Paul, when I go on holidays, myself and my dad always have to bring our own tea bags and mugs, never leave home without them. That's from Tracy. Chef Brown Sauce, says Helen in Valleymount. And the remote control for the TV if I was going away with the lads, just to annoy the wife and daughter, from Ger. Ger, you'll be getting yourself into trouble now. Tell you who our winner is shortly. We'll make our draw now while these two songs are on. I can't.

0: Kaliz KFM at Role Model there with High Hopes 3000. So what we've been asking you this afternoon, it's gone on a bit longer than I expected actually. Flights are booked, the hotel sorted, the only question is what's the one thing you absolutely have to pack? And some of you were as good as others when it came to the originality of the answers, and some of you were as bad as others. So we just decided we'd do a draw, and Jerry has come out of the draw. Jerry, how are you keeping, missus?
1: I'm gone, not a bother.
0: Good, good, good. You're in Thrithnua?
1: I am, yes.
0: What are you at today?
1: I'm just after finishing work.
0: Oh, are you? What do you do, or am I allowed to ask that?
1: I work with people with disabilities.
0: Oh, very good. Very rewarding, I'd say.
1: Yeah.
0: Absolutely. Are you the Jerry that was slagging me about ice cream a couple of weeks back?
1: I was, yeah.
0: Ah, right. I have you now, as the man says. Listen, you've won yourself a €150 one for all gift card. We'll be able to find a home for that, will you?
1: Oh, of course.
0: And that is all with thanks to OnPost Travel Money, who are authorised by the Minister for Finance to provide foreign currency cash. I have to say that, you see, legally.
1: Yeah.
0: You've won that. That's yours. Now, they'll be dealing with that directly, all right?
1: Lovely.
0: So don't be banging down my door or anything like that now. They'll be sending that out to you by registered post, okay?
1: Well, you know my address now, so I can't bang down your door.
0: So you have to send it to me, yeah.
1: Yeah.
0: Absolutely, 100%. No, they will. They'll get that off to you by registered post, so when it comes there, don't be panicking, right? It's not bad news.
1: Yeah,
0: it's good news.
1: Yeah.
0: And enjoy that, and it'll be with you now very, very soon, I'm sure, in loads of time for Halloween and even more loads of time for Christmas. And enjoy it. Get out there and shop, as the man says.
1: I will. Thank you so very much. You're a little star.
0: Nice to talk to you. Talk to you.
1: And you
0: again.
1: Too. Take
0: Bye.
1: Care.
0: Take care
1: Bye.
0: Now. Bye-bye.
1: Bye-bye.
0: That is Jerry there, Jerry Barmby, and Jerry is from Newbridge, and she is our winner today. Said she'd be bringing her sisters and her mammy, if memory serves me correctly.
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0: Okay then, let's have a quick look and see what's happening on the roads. The M50 is actually moving reasonably well for the most part. However, from Tallaght up as far as the Red Cow is heavy. Outbound from the Red Cow is quite busy as well, at as far as City West inbound is moving well at this stage. No issues on the N4 until you get out as far as the Lucan Road, and the Leixlip Selbridge turn off gets quite heavy there. Traffic heading in towards Selbridge moving okay for the most part so far. No problems in Leixlip. Bit busy around Collinstown Industrial Park, in and around the centre of Maynooth, and also around the centre of Kilcock, all getting busy now. Clane traffic, it's moving okay actually, not too bad. A little bit busy outside of Clane now. The Salon side of the bridge there is busy in both directions for some reasons. Normally just busy inbound. Salon's traffic's moving okay. No major issues to report there. In and around the centre of Naas is busy too. And heading down towards the M9 now from the M7, starting to get busier. Newbridge traffic's moving okay with no issues there, or in Kildare Town or in Athy.
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Fabulous. Absolutely fabulous sitting room there. The winners of our search for a new local hero as part of Irish Music Month, which only ended yesterday. They've made it through to the national final, and they'll be playing at a very special event at the Academy in Dublin on Wednesday, the 28th of October, when the eventual winner will be crowned. They're one of six that will be playing there. So well done to Emily, Aoife and Ava on getting so far. And let's hope they can bring us back the national title.

0: It's KFM with Mike and the Mechanics there and Over My Shoulder. Don't forget, by the way, as it's Monday, that means we'll be looking back over all of the weekend's sport coming up on Kildare Scoreboard, 25 past 6 this evening.
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4: Good evening, it's 5 o'clock. I'm Daniel Maher. Former swimming coach and convicted paedophile George Gibney has been jailed for 15 years and 6 months for the sexual abuse of children. The 78-year-old was convicted of 39 counts of indecent assault against 4 girls and 1 account of attempted rape of one of the girls between the years 1971 and 1981. Public sector unions are rejecting the Public Expenditure Minister's invitation to meet at the Workplace Relations Commission tomorrow. In a letter addressed to trade union leaders, Jack Chambers urged for the strike action to be postponed. Daniel Kinahan will appear in court again in December. The alleged crime boss was extradited from the UAE in August and charged with one count of directing a criminal organisation between 2015 and 2017. And KFM winners in the recent search for a new local hero competition sitting room have been announced as one of 6 finalists for the national finale as part of Irish Music Month. Their song Swimming in the Dark was chosen and will be performed live at the Academy along with 5 other acts on Wednesday the 28th of October for a chance to be crowned the winner and secure a prize package worth an estimated €20,000. It follows an extensive nationwide talent search led by Hot Press and the IBI with all of 21 local and regional radio stations participating. We'll have news in full at 6.
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6: With Joe Mallon Motors, Salins Road Naas, Renault, Dacia and Peugeot dealers. JoeMallonMotors.ie.
4: Naas and Maynooth are back in the senior hurling final after yesterday's semi-final wins. Meanwhile, there were Camogie final wins over the weekend for Naas at senior level and Johnstown Bridge at intermediate level. A reminder that this evening's Kildare scoreboard from 6:25 will review all of the weekend's Kildare sporting action. Tonight in the Minor B football semi-final, Newtown Gaels play around Towers at 8 p.m. Shamrock Rovers take on Bohemians in one of the biggest Dublin derbies in League of Ireland history tonight. There's just 3 points separating first place Rovers and third place Bows in the table, and kickoff is 8 p.m. And Coventry City will be hoping to move out of the Premier League relegation zone this evening. They host Newcastle United at 8 p.m. KFM Sport with Joe Mallon Motors, Salins Road Naas, joemallonmotors.ie.
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4: KFM has been informed of the following deaths. Monica, Bubby O'Sullivan, Ní Dhiaghan, Leixlip and formerly of County Dublin. Tony Holmes, Naas and formerly of Selbridge. Thomas, Tommy Byrne, Clain and formerly of Prosperous. Peter Carton, the Curra and formerly of County Dublin. Elizabeth Betty McMullen, Ní Barnes, Newbridge and formerly of Athgarvan. The funeral arrangements are as follows. Monica, Bubby O'Sullivan, Ní Dhiaghan, Oaklawn, Leixlip and formerly of Sandymount, County Dublin. Deeply regretted by her sons Ken, Gavin and Derek, sister Marie and extended family. Reposing at Oliver Riley's funeral home, Leinster Street, Maynooth on Thursday from 5 p.m. to 7 p.m. with evening prayers at 6:30 p.m. Removal from her residence by Oliver Riley funeral directors on Friday at approximately 10:30 a.m. to arrive at the Church of Our Lady's Nativity, Leixlip for 11 10 a.m. funeral mass, followed by cremation in Newlands Cross Crematorium at approximately 1 p.m. Funeral mass and cremation service can be viewed live on churchmedia.tv. Family flowers only, please. Donations can be made to St. Francis Hospice, Blanchardstown. Tony Holmes, Sallins Road, Naas, and formerly of Sunnybank, Selbridge. Predeceased by his parents Thomas and Maureen, brother Seamus and sister Barbara. Deeply regretted by his wife Julie and children Toss, Johnny and Julie, brothers Dennis, Frank, William, Bernard and Finbar, and extended family. Reposing at his home on Tuesday from 5 p.m. to 7 p.m. Removal on Wednesday to the Church of Our Lady and St. David, Naas, arriving for 10 a.m. funeral mass, followed by cremation at Newlands Cross Crematorium. Family flowers only, please. Donations, if desired, to Down Syndrome Ireland in Thurles, County Tipperary. Funeral mass can be viewed live on the Naas Parish webcam. Thomas, Tommy Byrne, Rathmore, Blackhall, Clane, and formerly of Goretti Terrace in Prosperous. Predeceased by his parents Bridget and Anthony, and brother Tony. Deeply regretted by his wife Harriet, daughter Maureen, sisters Nan, Mary and Breda, brothers Patrick, Michael and Jim, and extended family. Reposing at Oliver Riley's funeral home, Woods House, Clane, on Tuesday from 4 p.m. to 7 p.m. Removal from his residence by Oliver Riley funeral directors on Thursday at approximately 10 a.m. to arrive at the Church of St. Patrick and St. Bridget, Clane, for 10:30 a.m. funeral mass, followed by burial in Mainham Cemetery in Clane. Funeral mass can be viewed live on the claneparish.com. Peter Carton, Brownstown Little the Curra, and formerly of Donnycarney, County Dublin. Deeply regretted by his wife Mary, his children Quiva, Emmett, John, Colum and Peter, brother Paddy, and extended family. Reposing at his family home from 3 p.m. on Tuesday with prayers at 7 p.m. Removal by Glennon's funeral directors on Wednesday morning to arrive at St. Bridget's Church, Suncroft, for Requiem Mass at 11 a.m. Burial afterwards in Holy Cross Cemetery in Suncroft. Funeral Mass can be viewed live on St. Bridget's Church, Suncroft Facebook page. Elizabeth Betty McMullen, Nee Barnes, Standhouse Lawns, Newbridge, and formerly of Little Connell, Newbridge, and Airfield Lodge in Athgarvan. Predeceased by her husband Henry, deeply regretted by her daughters Anne and Caroline, son David, brothers and sisters, and extended family. Reposing at Glennon's funeral home, 32 Main Street, Newbridge, this evening, concluding with rosary at 7 p.m. Removal on Tuesday morning to arrive at Kilwira Church, Ballymoney, for Requiem Mass at 10 a.m, followed by burial in St. Connaught Cemetery in Newbridge. Funeral Mass will be live streamed on newbridgeparish.ie. Suvnis August Siachán Dóibh. Obituary notices can be viewed on kfmradio.com. KFM obituary notices are broadcast daily following the 8 a.m, 10 a.m, 1 p.m. and 5 p.m. news.
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4: There will be sunny spells for a time before cloud thickens again later this evening. Highest temperatures of 15 to 17 degrees.
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1: Yeah, Kildare's KFM with Picture This and One Drink. Lots and lots of speculation going around the place as to who is going to be headlining Glastonbury next year, seeing as it's back. Multiple sources now claiming that Sam Fender is set to be one of the headliners. Olivia Rodrigo in the news today as well. She's promised to never use AI in any of her music. Somber doesn't go out in public so much anymore because he suffers from anxiety attacks amid his rise to fame. And finally, last but by no means least, you can't keep a good thing down. The Rolling Stones are back in the studio.
2: Coming up on Tuesday morning's Kildare Today, live from 9. Property prices in Kildare have risen by €19,950 in the last year, according to the latest My Home Property Price Report. The FSAI has published its first ever dietary guidelines for teenagers, which says some active teens may need over 3,000 calories a day to meet their energy needs. This week is National Fire Safety Week 2026, and Kildare Fire Service is sharing the message, know your room, know the risk, know the person. As Halloween approaches, the CCPC is urging parents and guardians to be vigilant when buying costumes and accessories for children. We'll also be looking at local issues around the county, and Kildare's Peter Flanagan, a London-based comedian, will be joining to chat about what he's observed as people in Britain are getting used to the idea of paying to see a doctor, something that we're well used to here in Ireland. Join me, Hannah Kelly, for issues affecting you locally, nationally and internationally, live from 9.
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0: Yeah, not too bad now on the roads. The M50 northbound just busy from Talla to just after the Red Cow. That's how it's going there at the moment. Now, other than that, traffic outbound on the N7 is busy as far as Newlands, and inbound is busy from Newlands Cross as well. That's how things are looking there. Traffic outbound on the N4 gets heavy just after the Lucan turnoff, and traffic then heading in towards Leixlip and Selbridge actually is not too bad at the moment. It's quite free flowing in the Dublin Road in Selbridge, and also in and around heading in towards Leixlip and Lucan Road, all moving quite well. Maynooth traffic just busy in and around the centre of Maynooth. Kilcock, the approach towards Kilcock now from the Maynooth side is quite heavy at the moment. Traffic then through Clane, busiest heading in towards Clane now from the Selbridge side, not too bad from the Salon side. Traffic through Salons is quite heavy though. It's busy in and around the centre of Naas as well and the Salons Road, and heading down towards the junction with the M9 now. The merge down there is quite heavy from just after Osbertstown. It's moving, but it is busy. Traffic then in and around Newbridge is starting to get heavy. It's built up now from just after the Lidl distribution centre. Kildare Town traffic is actually moving okay with no major issues to report there, and there are no major issues to report in and around Thigh either. Moving quite well.
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1: That's great, isn't it? Harry Styles there with All This Late Night Talking. And also in there we heard from Sabrina Carpenter with Taste. Don't forget, if you come across anything on the roads that you think I should know about, you might just let me know. You can text or WhatsApp me on 0833 97 97 97. 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

0: That's great, isn't it? Music there from One Republic with Stop and Stare. Speaking of music and memories, we've got a great one on the way in a few moments' time in the shape of one Irene Cara, some music from the movies. And if you really like your memories, well, don't forget later on this evening at 7, Liam is in with Monday Swing.
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0: Okay then, traffic northbound on the M50 now busy from just after Tala to just after the Red Cow. Other than that, it's not moving too badly. Outbound is busy enough on the N7 as far as the Green Isle, and once you get past that, it's pretty much okay. It's a little bit of a pinch point around Kingswood. Other than that though, it's fine. Gets a bit busy outbound on the N4 just after the Lucan turn off, but there are still no major delays heading in towards the centre of Selbridge. Leaks a bit busy on the main street and the Captain's Hill now, and around the Collinstown Industrial Park has eased off. Maynooth traffic is still busy in the centre of Maynooth, while traffic in Kilcock is building by the minute by the looks of things heading in towards Kilcock. Claim traffic not moving too badly. Salins traffic is busy. Busy in and around the centre of Naas. The M7 down to the M9 is moving okay. Newbridge traffic, again, no major issues there. Seems to be a crash actually in and around on the Garvan Road there. Just be aware of that. Heading up towards the junction there with the road out towards Kilbellin. That would be around Royston, just outside the Royston Sports Club. Just be aware of that there. It's causing some delays. Traffic then in and around Kildare Town has gotten busier on the Station Road from Lourdesville up as far as the junction with the Meletta Road. Traffic in a thigh, no major issues.
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0: Yes, indeed. That song does bring back quite the amount of memories, doesn't it? The Cars there with Drive on KFM. 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
9: At 6, good evening, I'm Tina Gates. Public sector unions are rejecting the public

0: Public Expenditure Minister's invitation to meet at the Workplace Relations Commission tomorrow. In a letter addressed to trade union leaders, Jack Chambers urged for the strike action to be postponed. He says he believes an agreement can be reached without delay if both parties are willing to enter an intensive process of engagement as soon as possible. Over 300,000 public sector workers, including teachers, nurses and civil servants, are due to engage in 24-hour industrial action on Wednesday. FORSA General Secretary Kevin Callanan says union leaders responded to the letter in the last hour.
1: He hasn't changed his position since last June. Things remain exactly the same. No offence to the Workplace Relations Commission, but when we met them back, the officials of the Department of Public Expenditure last June, we made it clear it had to be different on this occasion. We needed to deal with cost of living up front, and we needed to agree an approach to talks before we would trot off to the Workplace Relations Commission.
0: The Dublin Rape Crisis Centre has welcomed a 15-and-a-half-year sentence for former swimming coach George Gibney and says all the shame and blame lies with him. Mr. Gibney was found guilty of 39 abuse charges and one count of attempted rape between 1971 and 1981. Mr. Justice Micheál O'Higgins said the offences were carried out in a predatory context and represent a gross breach of trust against the children involved. Orla Poole is one of the four victims and has called for any other people who were abused by Mr. Gibney to come forward.
2: When you are ready and able, unburden yourself by talking to someone. From the Dublin Rape Crisis Centre, one in four, a therapist, a trusted friend, or even the Gardaí. It can be a liberating and cathartic experience. You are not alone.
0: A parent of one of the victims of Riad Bouchikar has told a court he is the monster that haunts their nightmares. The 52-year-old will be sentenced on the 16th of November after he was found guilty of the attempted murder of three children at Dublin's Parnell Square in 2023. Emily Keegan reports.
3: Riad Bouchikar was previously found guilty of eight offences, including attempted murder and assault causing serious harm. Today, the Central Criminal Court heard victim impact statements from the parents of the child victims. The mother of the most seriously injured girl said a piece of herself, her husband and her family's life died that day. Another mother said at a birthday party this summer, her son asked her, is a bad man going to come to this party and try to kill us all? She spoke directly to Riad Bouchikar when she said he is an extremely dangerous man and she has no doubt if he had the chance he would do this again. Childcare worker Leanne Flynn, who was seriously injured in the attack, said a lot of people call her a hero, but she personally hates the word, adding she never should have had to be one. She said although she would do it all again, she hates that her name will always be tied to Riad Bouchikar.
0: A solicitor for Daniel Keenahan says he'll be making an application for bail in the coming weeks. The 49-year-old appeared before the Special Criminal Court for a third time today after being charged with one count of directing an organised crime group. He was remanded in custody to appear before the court again on the 21st of December. Residents have lost their latest legal challenge against allowing an Orange Order parade along Portadown's Gervahi Road. They'd been refused permission for a judicial review and have now been denied an appeal. But the parade's already been banned by the Northern Secretary. Robert Pether has returned to his family in Ireland after spending more than 5 years in prison in Iraq over a contract dispute between a firm he worked for and the country's central bank. He says he was in an extremely vulnerable state when he got out.
4: I couldn't leave the country or even go to a hospital. Travel bans prevented me from returning to my family and from accessing the medical treatment that I desperately needed outside of Iraq.
0: And that's your latest news update at 4 minutes past six. Sport now, and in soccer, Shamrock Rovers take on Bowes this evening in one of the biggest Dublin derbies in League of Ireland history. There's just 3 points separating top of the table Rovers and third place Bowes. Owen Doyle believes it'll be a tight game between the two sides.
5: I think they went through their bad patch and now they've come out of it. Very dominant the other night against Drogheda. What I will put out about Bowes' performance, obviously their first half performance here tonight was excellent, second half very disappointing and got done by Waterford on the night, and well done to Waterford. Like, you know, what a story and what a job Graham Coughlin's done there. These are cup finals though, and Bowes always turn up against Rovers. So for nothing else, I'm expecting an entertaining game.
0: Kickoffs at 8 at Tallaght Stadium. In the Premier League, Newcastle can break into the top four with a win away at Coventry this evening, while Coventry only need a point to lift themselves out of the relegation zone. The match is underway at 8. Arsenal boss Mikel Arteta has lost both Pierre Hincapie and Marta Zubimendi to injuries picked up during a post-match warm down over the weekend. They both missed training today ahead of the club's Champions League clash with Lille tomorrow night. Both players will have further scans today to assess the extent of their injury. In golf, players will be banned from competing on the DP World Tour next season if they choose to join next year's LIV Golf. Some of the world's top players in previous seasons have been given conditional releases by the European Tour allowing them to compete, but the Tour have now said they must make a choice. Only DP World Tour members are eligible to compete for Europe's Ryder Cup team. To tennis, and Alexander Zverev is guaranteed to finish 2026 as the number one ranked men's tennis player. Third in the world, Carlos Alcaraz can no longer catch him after his surprise third round defeat at the Shanghai Masters to Belgium's Zijou Bergs, while Jannik Sinner, who's been number one since April, is sidelined until 2027 with a knee injury. And that's your latest news and sport at 6 minutes past six.
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11: Well, cloud is set to thicken later on this evening, bringing the odd spot of light rain or drizzle, but starting off largely dry tonight, but a spell of rain will develop overnight with clear conditions following by dawn and lowest temperatures of 10 to 14 degrees. Tomorrow will be a breezy day with sunny spells and scattered blustery showers.
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0: Yes, it's one of my favorites, one of my all-time favorites, Toto there with Africa. Toto 4 is the album if you ever want to check it out. Rosanna's on there as well.
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0: Yep, the M50 is looking quiet this evening now, just a little bit busy from the Red Cow up as far as the N4. Outbound on the N7 is moving well, busy but moving. Inbound is free-flowing. On the N4, inbound and outbound moving really well. It does slow down a little bit after the Leixlip Selbridge turn off, but there are no issues heading in towards Selbridge now at the moment. Just a bit busy from Super Value there. Leixlip traffic is moving well, no problems. A bit busy on the main street and around Collinstown Industrial Park. Very busy in and around the centre of Maynooth, mind you, and Kilcock. Likewise, still heading in towards Kilcock now is busy from all sides. Traffic then heading in towards Clane is moving well. No issues from the Salon side at all, and pretty much no issues from the Selbridge side either. If you're heading through Salon's though, it is quite heavy there at the minute. Busy in and around the centre of Naas and the Dublin Road, but the M7 down to the merge with the M9 is free-flowing. No major problems in Newbridge. Bit of traffic through the town centre, okay. No major problems in Kildare Town either. And traffic in Athy is also moving quite well.
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0: Scoreboard is on the way in a few moments' time after we hear from Lewis Capaldi and Stay Love in just a moment. What a great song that was, though. Amy and Back to Black.
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1: On this evening's Kildare Scoreboard, champions Naas and Maynooth are into another county senior hurling final. Leixlip are into the intermediate hurling final, where they'll meet either Moorfield or Naas. Wolf Tones are junior hurling champions. Naas are Camogie senior champions. Intermediate title for Johnstown Bridge, junior A title for Éire Óg Curraquil, and Clane are junior B champions. The KDFL results, the URC and AIL results and league tables, as Naas go top of Division 1B, while MU Barnhall also win. The Leinster League weekend rugby results. Naas Hockey Club results. In the National Basketball Women's Super League Round 2, Leixlip's Flomax Liffey Celtics win away to Cavan Eagles. And the weekend Kildare Racing Review with Cards and Naas on Saturday and Sunday. Now, the County Senior Intermediate and Junior Hurling Championships continued at the weekend, and Hannah Kelly was joined on this morning's Kildare Today by KFM commentator Seamus Dillon, Dan Maher and Clem Ryan to review the weekend hurling and camogie.
2: Following yesterday's UPMC senior hurling semi-finals, then it's same again, I suppose we might say, in the senior hurling championship. Naas against Maynooth, they'll meet in the final. Naas for the 8th consecutive county hurling final appearance. The semi-final results: Naas 432, Éire Óg Curraquil 6 points, Maynooth 321, Selbridge 117. Seamus, you watched both those games.
3: Yeah, went along the lines as had probably been predicted. It's the meeting of two sides for the 4th time in 5 years, and the 3rd year in a row. Naas overcoming Éire Óg Curraquil with consummate ease, I suppose, for the want of a better word. 432 to 6 points. It was 217 to a point at the half-time break. First half goals from James Burke and Charlie Sheridan right on the stroke of half-time that put Naas into that commanding lead, and I suppose you could say at half time that was game over, and where, you know, maybe Éire Óg Curraquil would have needed a little bit of an injection at the start of the second half. It was Naas who started with 4 scores in a row, and one of those was a Jack Sheridan goal inside 60 seconds of the start of the second half. Look at Naas just pulled away. A fourth goal then from Mushin O'Neill. Éire Óg Curraquil went down to 14 men after 17 minutes, and even though their task was hard, that just made it worse, and Naas finished it out. But 4:32, never out of second gear, Clem, and easily into their 8th county final in a row.
2: 8 in a row, and they've won the last 4 or 5, haven't they?
3: 7. They're going for 8 in a row as well.
2: They're going for 8 in a row?
3: Yeah, absolutely, yeah.
2: That's not been replicated in any county in the country, I think.
3: I think Ballygunner in Waterford maybe had done 13 or possibly going for 14 this year. But yeah, apart from that,
2: In Waterford, Ballygunner tried to get a second team into the senior championship.
3: The
2: county board said no to that.
3: Yeah, absolutely.
2: You could certainly be looking at that in Kildare at this stage. Maynooth 321, Selbridge 117. Seems a bit more competitive.
3: And that's probably what we would have expected. It was a tight enough game. In fairness to Selbridge, they went 5 points to 1 in front inside the opening 10 minutes, but a Tom Power goal 11 minutes in brought Maynooth back into it, and then when they drew level with a Conor O'Grady point in the 16th minute, from there to the halftime break, it was all about Maynooth starting to get on top, even though, in fairness to Gerry Keegan, he was absolutely outstanding from play and from freeze. He did have Selbridge back in front, 11 points to 1-6, 4 minutes to the break, but Kevin Dunn goal and points from Martin Quilty and a free from Tom Power left it 2-8 to 11 points at the halftime break. Yeah, it was Selbridge who needed to come out the faster at the start of the second half, but it was Maynooth who got that crucial third goal through Tyke Ford, and they kicked on from there and never headed. They were comfortable winners in the end on a scoreline of 321 to 117, and as I say, back into a third county final in a row, 4th in 5 years, and Maynooth and Naas are showing the strength at senior level at the moment.
2: And Naas have won all of those county finals, as you say, between the sides, and they'll be hot favourites again. They've won games, Seamus, by 40 points, by 50 points. In this case, they scored 4:32, which by my maths is 44 points to Kyle Dove's 6. So a 38-point winning margin.
3: Yeah.
2: And, you know, it's so predictable. And the reason I say that, if you just hold for a second, there were 2 senior relegation semi-finals at the weekend. Both Kyle Dove and Artlock won those. Now, they're two clubs with great hurling traditions in the county. And you look at Clane, who not so many years ago were contesting the very, very top of Kildare Hurling. And Confi also were representing themselves very well. Yeah. The point I'd make is, why the hell in a county which is so dominant by one or two clubs in particular, are they relegating teams down to intermediate? Surely the key thing is that teams like Clane and Confi, which will now play off to see who goes down, the trick is to keep these people playing at senior level and give them games, rather than dispiriting the whole club and driving them down.
3: Yeah, and I think, I suppose, that's a very good point, because Kildare Senior Hurling Championship has eight teams. So, like, if you go to make it 10 or keep it at 10, I know the Junior Championship for 2027, it was only six teams, I think, this year, and they're trying to bring that back up to eight to keep more sides in, you know, more competitive games. And, you know, Clane were last year's Senior B champions, which is this year's intermediate. They renamed it. But for them to go back down, Willie Banks and the team over there are doing brilliant work, and Clane have some very good hurlers, but they're not going to benefit from yo-yoing, you know, up and down over the next couple of years.
2: I think the late John Reedy would be...
3: Yeah, absolutely.
2: Would be very, very disappointed. He did so much work over the years. But I just feel you need more clubs playing senior in Kildare to make it. You know, I know Naas are so far ahead of everybody. It, with all due respects, everybody else is playing for that runner-up spot. But they must measure the performances against what Naas are doing and bring them up. I just feel that relegation is the last thing you should be doing to teams from the senior championship.
3: Yeah, well, look at it. And you have teams like Clane and the Confi in the past, with the likes of Paul Devely, Clane, who have senior inter-county hurlers, that standard and that level. If you want to try and keep it up and you want to keep Kildare competitive at inter-county level, you got to have the guys playing the best hurling. And I think correct in saying that the Division 1 is probably the place to be, or Senior Hurling Championship for those teams.
2: Senior Hurling for those teams.
3: Yeah, absolutely,
2: now,
3: 100%.
2: Speaking about intermediate, and another club over the years that's really, I feel, should be up there in the senior is Leixlip. Broadford also with a fine hurling tradition. The intermediate hurling semi-final, one of them took place at the weekend, and that was a win for Leixlip over Broadford by 21 points to 114. Leixlip will play the winners of tomorrow evening's Moorfield versus Naas semi-final. Yeah. You watch the Leixlip Broadford game.
3: Yeah, a really good game, and I suppose that goes in taking with all the hurling across the weekend, Clem. You know, with the exception of Naas, there's not a whole lot between teams within the county. When it's good and it's competitive, you're seeing good games. But yeah, Leixlip and Broadford were 8 points to seven at halftime break for Leixlip. Broadford were right in it. Broadford got a goal from Aidan Boyle after 51 minutes to go 1-12 to 14 ahead. And with only two more points before the full-time whistle, Leixlip outscored them 5 points to two. And that little bit of extra experience, know-how and probably skill saw them over the line. 21 points to 114. They're into a final now.
2: And that, as I say, second semi-final tomorrow evening. Just to say, by the way, when I say that there should be no relegation, I'm not saying that no one should be promoted from intermediate. Expand the number of teams playing senior and promote hurling. There was one football game just to mention there of some note. The National Electrical Wholesale Intermediate Football A final, Ellistown won that by 12 points to 4 and get a nice trophy. And Seamus won't be getting tormented by
3: the Noons ladies. Yeah, my nieces are forever, and they did get text messages last night, so yeah, absolutely.
2: Right, we've one more hurling game to do, and then I look at the Camogie finals, which were on at the weekend as well. And that game was the Junior Hurling Championship, which took place at the weekend. Thanks very much indeed, Seamus Dillon, for that. Now, this game was watched for us by Daniel Maher of our news team, famous Kappa hurler that he is, and Wolf Tones are the County Junior Hurling Champions. The game was played on Saturday, and it was a big win for Wolf Tones by 4-17 to 1-14.
0: Yeah.
2: I thought many people fancied Kilcock there.
0: Now, Wolf Tones, I suppose, look, Kilcock were coming in with a good team as well, but I think you'd have to say Wolf Tones are probably that slightly favoured. I think that the panel they've had all year, I think it's fair to say they probably breezed through the championship. We were unfortunate enough to lose them as well, but they've kind of nearly beaten everyone by kind of 15 points or probably more. But yeah, it kind of started, they got the first kind of few points. Their inside line was really on form. Fergal Crone and Mark Kiernan were just on fire from the start. Very, I think Kilcock kind of struggled with their inside line. They did eventually, they were kind of threatening goals. Jack Couch had a chance. They did eventually get their goal, I think about 10, 15 minutes in after with Mark Kiernan. They probably had two or three chances before that as well. And then Kilcock, to their credit, did kind of fight back at times. They were always, from 15 minutes in, they were always kind of 9, 10 points down, and they were just struggling to get scores. Gavin Kenny was a real standout for Kilcock. But I think what really summed it up their first half was they only got 1 point from play. That came through Gavin Kenny. Really lovely long strike. He was good on the freeze as well. But then Wolfetones got another goal. Aaron Kearney, great bit of hassling. I think it was Joe Fitzmaurice got hooked. He got the goal then. Half time then it was 2-11 to 6 points. So it was always an uphill battle. I was kind of saying it to Dermot on Sportsbeat on Saturday, like it was always going to be an uphill battle from there. And then as I went into the second half, the first ball, super sub, Sean Nolan had a great, he had a great score just to start the half off. But another kind of nail in the coffin, right as they went back up the other half, Jack Couch got a goal, and that brings it, I think, to 15 points. So look, and the half kind of just simmered on whatever happened, and then the nail in the coffin then was another Simon Hughes goal, and it eventually finished on a final scoreline of 4-17 to 1-14. So well done to Wolfetones.
2: I noticed the word, you used the term unfortunate that Kappa lost to them on the way through the championship, but she'll be back next year. Now I want to move on to the Camogie, because Nace, our Cool Slitter senior Camogie champions, seems to might do the hurling double this year between hurling and Camogie. In Friday night's final, they beat Selbridge 3-13 to 3-8. Sounds like a competitive game, Dan. You watched that game for us.
0: Very competitive game, and what I was blown away with was the hook and the block and the intensity that Selbridge brought. I think what epitomises that game was that Selbridge's full back actually got woman of the match, I should say. So that really epitomised the fight they brought, and Nace probably just had that bit more. I think they had a purple patch about 10 minutes into the second half. Like at half time, there was 4 goals in the first half. A brilliant advertisement for Camogie in general. Ali McGrath got a brilliant goal for Nace. Maura Brady had a brilliant goal for Selbridge. One of the best goals you will ever see. It just doubled on the ball on the ground. Like something we probably don't see enough of anymore. Mm. Ella Copeland, another brilliant goal for Selbridge. Half time was 2-4 to 2-3. And then the second half, Selbridge kept the fight, because I was worried this train is going to come from Nace, and said this could be a 10-point hammering. But wasn't. They just kept going. And now Nace were probably 4 points, 5 points ahead for most of the second half. But Selbridge had chances at the end to get goals. Probably were just maybe not clinical enough. But like that final was there for them, you know, at times. So, and I was really impressed with their intensity. That's what I'd really take away from it.
2: You said the full back there was quite impressive. And for Nace, some outstanding players there on the day as well.
0: Yeah.
2: We'll have a look at that further this evening. The intermediate title went to Johnstown Bridge, who had a narrow win over Wolfetones by 2-11 to 2-10. Not so long since Johnstown Bridge were contesting, I think, All-Ireland finals.
0: Yeah, that's
2: in Camogie.
0: Right.
2: The junior final, A final, went to Aero Coracle by 3-17 to Strafford's 4-11. Sounds like a cracker of a game. And the junior B final went to Clane, who beat Kilcock by 3-7 to 2-8.
1: 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We're back with the soccer, the rugby, the basketball and the rest of the sports, including hockey and racing, after these.
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2: 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Cocos Quick Pick Under 20 Division 1, Prosperous United 2, Salon Celtic 2, Old Forth Celtic 6, Dunlavin 1, Naas United 1, Arlington 4, Kildare Town 2, Strathan 1. On to Sunday, O'Neill's LFA Junior Cup Round 1, Arlington 4, Leixlip United 2, Newbridge Hotspurs 3, Northend United 0. 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Sofresh Entertainment Women's Cup Semi-Final, Edenderry Town 0, Salon Celtic 7. 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Derry Rovers 3, Kilcock Celtic 0. Enfield Celtic 0, Newbridge United 3. And the KDFL 32nd Annual Awards Ceremony takes place on Friday, 27th of November at the Cadian Hotel. It's an evening of celebration where all winners and runners-up are presented with their trophies, and 19 individual awards will also be presented. Tickets are priced at €50 each and can be ordered through your club. And finally, the league wishes to notify all clubs there will be no October Council meeting.
1: Thank you, Clem. To rugby, the United Rugby Championship Round 3 and AIL Round 2 continued, with Naas going top of 1B and MU Barnhall winning also. John Dunn has the results in league tables, plus the Leinster League results.
12: Starting out with the URC over the weekend, Leinster 29, Cardiff 5, Ulster 26, Munster 26, Glasgow Warriors 36, Connacht 19. Edinburgh lead on 14 points ahead of their Scottish counterparts Glasgow, who are on 13, while the Bulls are on 11 with the Stormers and Sharks on 10 points. Best of the Irish are Munster on 9, Leinster on 8, Ulster also on 8, Connacht are in 14th and with 5 points. In AIL Division 1B, Nathan Highfield joined Nina Ormond at the summit on 10 points following impressive bonus point victories. Nace overwhelmed previously unbeaten Blackrock College 54-14 at 4 noughts, running in 8 tries including Paddy Taylor double. Highfield were equally impressive, defeating Dublin University 57-29 in a 13-try thriller. Nina Ormond's unbeaten start ended with a narrow 23-21 home defeat to Instonians. City of Armagh climbed on the standings with a 24-12 bonus point victory over UCC, while MU Barnhall edged Garry Owen 28-24 at Dúra Dóil. Neil Byrne contributing 18 points there. Naas are on top with 10 points alongside Highfield and Nina Ormond. City of Armagh on 9 each alongside Black Rock. Dublin University on 8. Barnhall move up to 7th with 8 points, followed by Instonians, Garry Owen and University College Cork. In Leinster League rugby results locally, Leinster League Division 1A, Seapoint 14 points, Boyne 17 points, Tullow 33, Setonians 24, Dundalk 31, Tullamore 34, Athy 37, Wicklow 29. Seconds League Division 1A, Dundalk 35, Tullamore 50, Athy 27, Wicklow 36, Seapoint 28, Boyne 14, Tullow 7, Setonians 3. Leinster League Division 2A, Roscrea 34, Clondalkin 32, Kildare 45, Portlaoise 19, New Ross 19, Newbridge 29, North Kildare 25, Longford 24, Leinster League Division 2B, Midland Warriors 15, Clane 17. Seconds League Division 2A, Roscrea 14, Clondalkin 26, Kildare 66, Portlaoise 26, New Ross 24, Newbridge 24, North Kildare 26, Longford 29. Metro League Division 1, MU Barnhall 12, Dublin University 29. JP Flanagan Premier League Division 1, Clontarf 29, MU Barnhall 33.
1: Thank you, John. To basketball, in the National Basketball Women's Super League Round 2 on Saturday, League Slips Flomax Liffey Celtics won away to VSC Cavan Eagles. Eagles were knocked off the top spot following their 12-point defeat to Celtics, who make it 2 wins from 2 this season. Celtics led by 11 points at the halftime mark, but a third quarter scoring blitz from the League Slips side widened the gap to 22 points. They eventually won out 92-80. Next weekend, Celtics are away to the also unbeaten CTU Waterford Wildcats. We'll have previews every Friday evening and match reports every Monday evening on Kildare Scoreboard. Both of those programmes getting underway at 6.25 each evening. The hockey, Naas Hockey Club results. The ladies' first 11 lost 4-0 against Cork Church of Ireland in the Challenge Cup. The ladies' second 11 won 3-0 against Laois. The goal scorers, Si Farrell with 2 and Keelan Scott. The ladies' third 11 lost 7-0 to Bray. The men's first 11 won 2-1 against Bray. The Naas goal scorers, Luke Mahon with both. And the men's second 11 lost 4-1 to Skerries. The Naas goal scorer there was Dermot Crowley. Crotty. And if any other hockey club would like their details included on the Friday preview and Monday's Kildare scoreboard, please send the details to sport@kfmradio.com. To racing now, Dermot Weld and Chris Hayes shared their second winner of the week as long odds on favourite Zelani landed the 8 furlong maiden at Naas on Saturday. Johnny Murtha and Ben Cohen added to their win at Dundalk on the previous evening as the Noel Hartley owned Pink Venom won the 6 furlong Birdcatcher Nursery. The strong 11-10 favourite beat Joe Murray's 9-2 chance Orristown Boy by 2 3/4 of a length. Michael O'Callaghan and Jamie Powell won the listed RFL Steels Stakes with Bamako Beach, the 3-1 joint favourite, won by 4 lengths from Charles O'Brien's 6-1 chance Big Gossie. The Willie McCreary trained 8-year-old Stag Knight won the 5 furlong handicap for the second year running in the colours of trainer's wife Amanda. Ridden by Lee Roach, the 13-2 chance scored by 1 1/4 from Jimmy Coogan's 5-1 shot Gerrits Gern, the 8-year-old's third win at the track and 7th in all. Jessica Harrington won the concluding 7 furlong handicap with her Listowel maiden winner Storm Ready, the Shane Foley ridden 7-2 joint favourite, beat Pat Flynn's 14-1 chance Key Witness by 1/2 length. The Aidan Howard trained Not in a Hurry won the 2-mile handicap hurdle at Fairy House on Saturday. The Simon Torrens ridden 17-2 chance led close to the finish to Pip Oliver McKiernan's 14-1 shot no looking back by a neck. Jamie Powell added to Saturday's big race success on Bamako Beach when landing home a 1-2 for trainer Joseph O'Brien in the listed Bluebell Stakes at Naas yesterday. Powell partner 25-1 outsider Snap Pretend and held off the late run of her own stable companion Beset, the Joey Sheridan ridden 11-10 favourite by 1/2 length. Sheridan had earlier ridden the trainer's other two winners, the Eleonora Kennedy and Ronan Hurley owned 3-1 joint favourite for Moose in the near 6 furlong Phillies Maiden, and the Janine Byrne owned 100-30 chance Princess Child in the listed Garnet Stakes. Jessica Harrington landed a notable success of her own as the It's All About Girls owned Diamonds and Dames ran away with the €120,000 Irish EBF Auction Series race final. Ridden by Shane Foley, the 13-2 chance skipped clear over a furlong out to win by an easy 6 lengths from Michael Mulvaney's 15-2 shot Banks of the Boyne. Dermot Weld won the €100,000 Colin White Bookmaker Beggar's End Handicap with the 14-1 chance Abbotsford, with Colin Keane sporting the Judd Monte colours. The 3-year-old led early inside the final furlong to beat Noel Mead's 11-1 shot Mad Bad and Dangerous by 2 lengths. And Johnny Murtha and Ben Cohen added to their wins earlier in the week as the Newton Anner Stud Farm owned Vanier scored in the concluding 10 furlong handicap. The 4-1 joint favourite came home 2 lengths clear of the Don Brown owned and trained 10-1 chance Speckled Meadow. And the upcoming fixtures then: Punchestown on Tuesday and Wednesday, with the first going to post both days at 1:35, and the Curragh on Thursday. The first race there goes to post at 1 p.m. And that is it on Kildare Scoreboard. We're here each Monday from 6:25, while earlier at 10:45, Kildare Today reviews all the weekend GAA. Thanks to all of our contributors, KFM's Seamus Dillion and Daniel Maher for the GAA, KDFL for the soccer, John Dunn for the rugby, HRI for the racing review, and of course our producer Clem Ryan. Stick around, because of course Liam is up next with Monday Swing, and I'll speak to you again tomorrow afternoon from 3. Bye bye for now.

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5: At 7, good evening, I'm Tina Gates. Public sector unions are rejecting the Public Expenditure Minister's invitation to meet at the Workplace Relations Commission tomorrow. In a letter addressed to trade union leaders, Jack Chambers urged for the strike action to be postponed. He says he believes an agreement can be reached without delay if both parties are willing to enter an intensive process of engagement as soon as possible. Over 300,000 public sector workers, including teachers, nurses and civil servants, are due to engage in 24 hours. Industrial action on Wednesday. FORSA General Secretary Kevin Callanan says union leaders responded to the letter this evening.
6: He hasn't changed his position since last June. Things remain exactly the same. No offence to the

0: Workplace Relations Commission, but when we met them back, the officials of the Department of Public Expenditure last June, we made it clear it had to be different on this occasion. We needed to deal with cost of living up front, and we needed to agree an approach to talks before we would trot off to the Workplace Relations Commission.
1: The Dublin Rape Crisis Centre has welcomed a 15-and-a-half-year sentence for former swimming coach George Gibney and says all the shame and blame lies with him. Mr. Gibney was found guilty of 39 abuse charges and one count of attempted rape between 1971 and 1981. Mr. Justice Micheál O'Higgins says the offences were carried out in a predatory context and represent a gross breach of trust against the children involved. Orla Poole is one of the four victims and has called for any other people who were abused by Mr. Gibney to come forward.
2: When you are ready and able, unburden yourself by talking to someone. From the Dublin Rape Crisis Centre, one in four, a therapist, a trusted friend, or even the Gardaí. It can be a liberating and cathartic experience. You are not alone.
1: A parent of one of the victims of Riyad Bouchikar has told a court he's the monster that haunts their nightmares. The 52-year-old will be sentenced on the 16th of November after he was found guilty of the attempted murder of three children at Dublin's Parnell Square in 2023. Emily Keegan reports.
3: Riyad Bouchikar was previously found guilty of eight offences, including attempted murder and assault causing serious harm. Today, the Central Criminal Court heard victim impact statements from the parents of the child victims. The mother of the most seriously injured girl said a piece of herself, her husband and her family's life died that day. Another mother said at a birthday party this summer, her son asked her, is a bad man going to come to this party and try to kill us all? She spoke directly to Riyad Bouchikar when she said he is an extremely dangerous man and she has no doubt if he had the chance he would do this again. Childcare worker Leanne Flynn, who was seriously injured in the attack, said a lot of people call her a hero, but she personally hates the word, adding she never should have had to be one. She said although she would do it all again, she hates that her name will always be tied to Riyad Bouchikar.
1: A solicitor for Daniel Keenahan says he'll be making an application for bail in the coming weeks. The 49-year-old appeared before the Special Criminal Court for a third time today after being charged with one count of directing an organised crime group. He was remanded in custody to appear before the court again on the 21st of December. Residents have lost their latest legal challenge against allowing an Orange Order parade along Portadown's Gervahi Road. They've been refused permission for a judicial review and have now been denied an appeal, but the parade's already been banned by the Northern Secretary. Robert Pether has returned to his family in Ireland, having spent more than 5 years in prison in Iraq over a contract dispute between a firm he worked for and the country's central bank. Mr. Pether said he was in an extremely vulnerable state when he got out.
4: I couldn't leave the country or even go to a hospital. Travel bans prevented me from returning to my family and from accessing the medical treatment that I desperately needed outside of Iraq.
1: And that's your latest news update at 7:04.
5: Good evening, I'm Stephen Doyle. The biggest ever Dublin derby to take place at Talla Stadium is sold out. Shamrock Rovers are the reigning champions and currently sit top of the SSE Electricity Premier Division table with 62 points and 4 rounds to go. They host third place Bohemians, who are 3 behind them and level on 59 points with St Patrick's Athletic. Rovers head coach Stephen Bradley is excited at the prospect of such a pivotal fixture.
6: You're looking forward to all the games at this point. Because you know the season's nearly over and it means that you're fighting for something. So you look forward to them all. And like you said, when you throw in the mix that it's a Dublin derby, it has the makings to be a really good game. Two good teams, top of the table obviously, so it has the makings to be a good game.
5: Head coach Carla Ward has confirmed that Irish midfield playmaker Denise O'Sullivan and captain Katie McCabe will start the second leg of the World Cup playoff semi-final against Kazakhstan. McCabe was suspended for the first leg while the coaching staff decided to rest O'Sullivan for that game, which Ireland won 8-0 last Friday. Ahead of tomorrow's clash at Páirc Cuíve, Ward revealed that the stars will be out on Lee side.
7: Denise and Katie start. Why wouldn't they start? They're two of Ireland's greatest. Why wouldn't they? They could go into any team in the world, these two. So is they're fit and available, they play.
5: In the Premier League tonight, Newcastle United are away to newly promoted Coventry City and will move up from 11th to 4th with a win. Kick-off at the Coventry Building Society Arena is at 8. Willie Mullins has been fined €1,300 and second-placed Final Demand has been disqualified from the Brown Advisory Novices Chase at Cheltenham. It's after the horse tested positive for a prohibited race day painkiller from an unknown source. Cheltenham has been fined nearly €6,000. It was discovered during the investigation the course didn't have CCTV footage covering one of the yards used during the festival in which Final Demand was stabled for a portion of his time in Britain. And Alexander Zverev is guaranteed to finish 2026 as the men's world tennis number one. Carlos Alcaraz can no longer catch him after his surprise defeat at the Shanghai Masters to Belgium's Zizou Bergs. Zverev has won his first Grand Slam titles this season at the French and US Opens. To listen to live commentary of tonight's Dublin Derby, download the Go Loud app now.
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10: A very good evening. It's going to start off mainly dry tonight, but a spell of rain will develop overnight with clearer conditions following by dawn. Overnight temperatures tonight between 10 and 14 degrees.
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Gavin Pulvey and his band called Second Lining there with Hook, Line and Sinker, and getting us underway on Monday's, K Country, Monday Swing, Strangers in the Light, a classic from the great Frank Sinatra. You're welcome into the show. Hope you're sitting comfortably and ready to sing along with a few of these great tunes. If you want to send a message to someone, send greetings to someone, you can do so by texting or WhatsApping to 0833 97 97 97 or give me a call on the phone the old-fashioned way, 045 901 490. Here's Ella Fitzgerald and Louis Armstrong.

0: That's Perez Prado and Guagliana, a piece of music that was used on a Guinness ad a number of years ago. I want to say hi to Connor in Nace. He loves that tune indeed. Hi also to Martina, tuned into us in Baltinglass. I'd like to hear something from Dino. Maybe he'll be coming up shortly.
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all the great Dean Martin. That's Amore Plenet, especially for Martina in Baltaglasses, singing along to every syllable. Hi to George and Nace. He'd like to hear something from Rod Stewart. No sooner said than done. Here's a track recorded Christmas or two ago on a great album, Rod Stewart and Jules Holland together on Night Train.

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3: 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I don't have to worry about y'all. Go ahead, play yourselves.

0: great Louis Prima there on Bonus there. It's Monday Swing here on KFM. And thank you for those people who sent in comments. Thank you to Bridie Nolan as well. And hi to Mary and Salins. Nice to hear from you. And we continue with the music. After this break, we got a track from Bing Crosby coming right up.
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0: A mule is an animal with long, funny ears. 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
0: And by the way, if you hate

Giselle McKenzie there, and Don't Let the Stars Get in Your Eyes. I hope you're all well on this Monday evening and you're enjoying our choice of tunes on Monday Swing. If you'd like me to include something in upcoming programs, please let me know. 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We're staying local for our next one from the Des Hopkins Jazz Band, and then one from the great Acker Bilk.

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0: the great Billie Holiday and the Old Devil Called Love. We're heading towards news at 8 o'clock. And don't forget, there's 2 hours of the best of Irish and American country on the way. So we hope you can stick around for that.
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1: 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Online.

0: Public sector unions have turned down the public expenditure minister's invitation to meet at the Workplace Relations Commission tomorrow, saying nothing has changed. Over 300,000 workers are to engage in the strike, including teachers, nurses and civil servants, in a dispute over a national pay deal. Forces General Secretary Kevin Callanan says industrial action should be disruptive in order to be effective.
1: We are not interested in taking action that affects people's lives. So for that reason, for example, palliative care services and oncology services, just to give some examples, in the health services will be protected. But it is a strike and there will be disruption. And in fact, if there isn't disruption, the prospect of a longer dispute becomes even more great.
0: The widespread disruption to the public caused by a major national strike is not lost on SIPTU members, according to the union's Deputy General Secretary Adrian Kane, who says this is a fight for all workers.
2: We have five divisions in our union. I was at conferences last week.

0: of two of the private divisions. And every delegate that got up and spoke on whatever the motion said, we're right behind the dispute in the public sector. Because what comes out of this, in terms of ultimately a pay settlement, will to a large degree set the parameters of pay resolution in the private sector. So this isn't a fight just for public sector workers, it's for all workers.
1: One of four women abused by paedophile former swimming coach George Gibney says victims who have not yet come forward are not alone. Orla Poole waived her right to anonymity and spoke outside the Central Criminal Court in Dublin this afternoon after her abuser was jailed for over 15 years. The former coach, who was extradited to Ireland from the US last year, gave no reaction when the sentence was handed down. Orla Poole says other victims may find some peace in coming forward.
2: There are people, organisations and authorities who will listen, who will offer support and will act. His actions have had far-reaching repercussions on people beyond just me, my friends, my family and my own child.
1: Residents opposed to a contentious Orange Order parade route in Portadown have lost their latest bid to challenge the decision to allow it. An application by the residents for a judicial review of the Commission's decision was rejected by the High Court today. Outside court representative of the residents, Brendan McCrinney, described the ruling as academic because the march has already been banned by the Northern Secretary.
3: And you begin it for all of Portadown, right? But I mean, all communities having their rights respected. And the rights that need to be respected at this time are the rights of the minority community in Portadown. They have the right to live free from sectarian harassment according to the Good Friday Agreement.
1: A HSE expert group will decide tomorrow whether or not they will approve funding for Mounjaro. Discussions around the weight loss drug are expected on Tuesday. If the expert group agree on the recommendation, around 1 million people will be eligible for the drug. Consultant endocrinologist Professor Donal O'Shea says Mounjaro would be far more effective compared to other GLP-1s currently in use.
4: What we are dealing with tirzepatide, which is Mounjaro, is what people are calling the GLP-2s. And Mounjaro is currently the strongest and most effective treatment. But retatrutide, which is in phase 3, results were released 2 weeks ago, that will be more effective than the Mounjaro.
1: And that's your latest news update at 8:04.
5: And in sport, Shamrock Rovers take on Bohemians this evening in one of the biggest Dublin derbies in League of Ireland history. There is just 3 points separating top of the table Rovers and third place Bows. Owen Doyle believes it will be a tight game between the two sides.
6: I think they went through their bad patch and now they've come out of it very dominant the other night against Drogheda. And whatever about Bow's performance, obviously their first half performance the other night was excellent, second half very disappointing and got done by Waterford on the night, and well done to Waterford. Like, you know, what a story and what a job Graham Coughlin's done there. These are cup finals though, and Bow's always turn up against Rovers. So for nothing else, I'm expecting an entertaining game.
5: That game has just kicked off in the last few minutes. While in the Premier League, Newcastle can break into the top four with a win away at Coventry this evening, while Coventry only need a point to lift themselves out of the relegation zone. That match has also just got underway. Arsenal boss Mikel Arteta has lost both Pirlo and Capier and Martin Zubimendi to injuries picked up during a post-match warm-down over the weekend. They both missed training today ahead of the club's Champions League clash with Lille tomorrow night. Both players have had further scans today to assess the extent of their injuries. In horse racing, Willie Mullins' horse Final Demand has been stripped of its second place finish in the Brown Advisory Novices Chase at Cheltenham back in March. An independent British Horse Racing Authority disciplinary panel found that Final Demand raced with a prohibited substance in its body, and Mullins has received a fine of €1,300. And finally, in tennis, Alexander Zverev is guaranteed to finish 2026 as the number one ranked men's tennis player in the world. Third in the world, Carlos Alcaraz can no longer catch him after his surprise third round defeat at the Shanghai Masters to Belgium's Gigi Bergs. While Yannick Sinner, who has been number one since April, is sidelined until 2027 with a right knee injury. That's your news and sport. I'm Eve Conway. It's 8:06.
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9: Very good evening once again. Starting off mainly dry tonight, but a spell of rain will develop overnight with clearer conditions to follow before dawn. Overnight temperatures between 10 and 14 degrees.
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It's Derek Ryan, the brand new song from him. Derek wrote that in cooperation with a gentleman who represented Ireland in Eurovision back in 2003. That was Mickey Joe Hart. Great tune. And it was also chosen as our song of the week last Thursday night. Oh, Derek Ryan there, Let's Go Dancing. Whether you're dancing now or singing along with us this evening, you're welcome in to another K Country, another Monday night here. And hope you enjoy what the choice of songs that are on the way. And if you'd like to get a request played for someone, give me a call on the phone on 045 901 490 or text or WhatsApp to 0833 97 97 97. One on the way from Derek Ryan, or from Ray Lynham, I should say. And also a track from a young man who's he's 18 years of age. He's from near Oma in County Tyrone. His name is Callin Joe. And he's got a brand new song called Time of Your Life. Coming up right after Ray Lynham.

It's a brand new release from Callan Joe, a young man from Northern Ireland, and that'll be going into our Song of the Week on Thursday night, I have no doubt. Good evening to Bridie Nolan now, who's waiting for the bad moon rising.

0: The great Creedence Clearwater Revival there with Bad Moon Rising, and of course John Fogerty, intrinsic part of that band indeed. Good evening to our friend Tommy Moore in Dunlavin. Can't find the track that you're mentioning to me, but I'll see if I can remedy that for you for tomorrow night. I'll take a little break, and on the way in a few moments we've got Sean Lockery and a track coming up as well from Sean Cuddy. Two Seans.
1: Tá astrú na héireann go tábhachtaí in the bhfuil fuinneamh níos glúine ag tarlú díreach faoi do chosa. 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

0: Sean Cuddy, the pride of County Laois, now resident in Donegal for a number of years, on the story of Galway Town. Now, Nathan Carter usually sings his little heart out for Mary in Salon, so he's going to do that for us in a moment. I want to say hi to George and Nace as well, as asking for something by the Saw Doctors. We'll do that for you very soon as well. But up first, here's Nathan and the Rare Owl Mountain Dew.
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4: All right, here we go with Two Step and Texas Blue.

with voice of Johnny Harms from the USA, and I'll play that especially for our good friend Carmel Aspel. Now, Bridget Behan was on to me, asked me to play something by Mo Pitney. Now, Mo is making his way to Ireland for a couple of concerts, one in particular on April the 7th at the Tullamore Court Hotel. If you're a fan of Mo Pitney, one of the rising stars of American country, we've got a track from him on the way. It's his tribute to Merle Haggard. It's called Farmer's Daughter.

0: That's Maude Pitney there with his tribute to Merle Haggard, playing that especially for Bridget and Noel in Calverstown. Time for a little break.
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The mighty Mike Denver there, and Nancy Mulligan. I'll say hi now to Marie Gerty in Salins and Jim Grennan in Newbridge. Big fans of this fella, Declan Nerney. And I have a track from a band called Rake the Ashes, and they're new to us here on KFM. A five-piece band formed in Dublin around 2010, between 2010 and 2013. Very strong, playing lots of stuff all over. Great influences. The Dubliners, the Furies, the Wolf Tones and the Clancys are all their musical influences. So first is Declan, and then Rake the Ashes.

It's a new band called Rake the Ashes. Well, they're new to us, but they've been formed a number of years ago. We're heading towards news at 9, and then after 9 o'clock, we try and catch up with some of the outstanding requests, including the Saw Doctors that will be coming up shortly. But anyway, we've got to go to news at 9, and we've got Daniel O'Donnell to take us there.

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9: At 9, good evening, I'm Tina Gates. A man in his 60s has died following a collision between a car and a truck in County Meath. It happened on the N2 north of the Ashbourne-Rath roundabout shortly after 3 o'clock this afternoon. The truck driver, a man in his 40s, was uninjured. Public sector unions have turned down the public expenditure minister's invitation to meet at the Workplace Relations Commission tomorrow, saying nothing has changed. Over 300,000 workers are to engage in the strike on Wednesday, including teachers, nurses and civil servants, in a dispute over a national pay deal. Forces General Secretary Kevin Callanan says essential services are protected, but industrial action should be disruptive in order to be effective.
10: We are not interested in taking action that affects people's lives. So for that reason, for example, palliative care services and oncology services, just to give some examples in the health services, will be protected. But it is a strike and there will be disruption. And in fact, if there isn't disruption, the prospect of a longer dispute becomes even more great.
9: The widespread disruption to the public caused by a major national strike isn't lost on SIP2 members, according to the union's Deputy General Secretary Adrian Kane, who says this is a fight for all workers.
11: We have 5 divisions in our union. I was at conferences last week of 2 of the private divisions, and every delegate that got up and spoke on whatever the motion said, we're right behind the dispute in the public sector. Because what comes out of this, in terms of ultimately a pay settlement, will to a large degree set the parameters of pay resolution in the private sector. So this isn't a fight just for public sector workers, it's for all workers.
9: Riyad Bouchikha will learn his fate next month. In July, the 52-year-old was found guilty of 8 offences, including the attempted murder of 3 children

0: at Dublin's Parnell Square in Dublin. Emily Keegan reports on today's proceedings.
1: In victim impact statements read aloud today, the court was told some of the children affected by the attack still have nightmares. One mother said her family now assesses situations others can take for granted and watch for crowds and sudden noises. Another said Riyad Bouchikar is an extremely dangerous man and she has a depth of dread he will walk the streets of Ireland again one day. Leanne Flynn, a childcare worker who was seriously injured in the stabbing, said a lot of people call her a hero, but she personally hates the word, adding she never should have had to be one. She said she hates that her name will always be connected to Riyad Bouchikar, and she hopes whatever God he believes in does not forgive him. Riyad Bouchikar will be sentenced on the 16th of November.
0: One of four women abused by paedophile former swimming coach George Gibney says victims who have not yet come forward are not alone. Orla Poole waived her right to anonymity and spoke outside the Central Criminal Court in Dublin this afternoon after her abuser was jailed for over 15 years. She says other survivors may find some peace in coming forward.
2: There are people, organisations and authorities who will listen, who will offer support and will act. His actions have had far-reaching repercussions on people beyond just me, my friends, my family, and my own child.
0: A HSE expert group will decide tomorrow whether or not they'll approve funding for Mounjaro. If it agrees on the recommendation, around 1 million people will be eligible for the drug. Consultant endocrinologist Professor Donal O'Shea says it's far more effective compared to other GLP-1s currently in use.
3: What we are dealing with tirzepatide, which is Mounjaro, is what people are calling the GLP-2s. And Mounjaro is currently the strongest and most effective treatment. But retatrutide, which is in phase 3, results were released 2 weeks ago, that will be more effective than the Mounjaro.
0: And that's your latest news update at 4 minutes past nine.
4: And in sport, at halftime in Tala, it was Shamrock Rovers 1, Bohemians 0. John McGovern put the league leaders a goal up after 35 minutes, his fifth goal in 3 games. If the game stays as it is, the Hoops will be 6 points clear of their Dublin rivals in the title race. While in the Premier League, Newcastle were 1-0 down against Coventry at halftime. Jack Rodoni slotted home a penalty 6 minutes in to score Coventry's first home Premier League goal in over 25 years. While in rugby, Connacht's Champions Cup campaign gets underway this weekend at home against Saracens. The match comes off the back of a defeat in the URC to Glasgow, but head coach Stuart Lancaster insists his squad is ready to perform in Europe.
5: It's not terminal if you lose the game because you can still qualify. You know, you can still qualify. You go to, again, my experience in my first year at Racing, you know, qualified after winning one pool game. Ulster qualified winning one pool game last year. Ideally, you need to win two. And, you know, it's a lot easier to win your home games, that's for sure. But all four games are super exciting for me. Like, I've been to Sandy Park many times. I know how good that game's going to be.
4: William Mullins' horse, Final Demand, has been stripped of its second-place finish in the Brown Advisory Novices Chase at Cheltenham back in March. An independent British Horse Racing Authority disciplinary panel found that Final Demand raced with a prohibited substance in its body, and Mullins has received a fine of €1,300. Finally, in tennis, Alexander Zverev is guaranteed to finish 2026 as the number one ranked men's tennis player in the world. Third in the world, Carlos Alcaraz can no longer catch him after his surprise third-round defeat at the Shanghai Masters to Belgium's Juju Bergs, while Jannik Sinner, who has been number one since April, is sidelined until 2027 with a knee injury. That's your news in sport. I'm Eve Conway. It's 6 minutes past nine.
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0: Caitlin Murta and Sharon Shannon together there on a great new track called Doodles. I'm sure you're going to be hearing lots more of that. Well, they jumped in ahead of the weather, so let's have a look what's happening on the weather front.
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0: Well, it's going to be a spell of rain developing overnight with clearer conditions coming before dawn. Overnight temperatures between 10 and 14 degrees. And tomorrow, Tuesday, 13th, tomorrow will be windy with sunny spells and some scattered blustery showers. Showers will become more isolated through the afternoon with a dry evening ahead tomorrow. And temperatures tomorrow between 15 and 17 degrees.

The Saw Doctors there on the N17 as requested by George and Nace. Always delighted to do that. And we want to say congratulations to Sitting Room, winners of KFM's Search for a New Local Hero, who have made it through to the national final and will play at a special event in the Academy in Dublin on Wednesday, October the 28th, where the eventual winner will be crowned. Tickets for the final are on sale now, and once again, our congratulations to Emily, Aoife and Ava for getting this far. So let's go all the way and bring home the national title. We have Tony and Trina Allen on the way next, a song originally recorded way back by Johnny Cash and Joan Carter.

0: it's Paul here. Why not join me every day on K-Drive from 3 till 7? We'll keep an eye on the traffic and travel. We'll play you the very best in music. We've got the birthday club and lots more besides. And you'd never know what we might end up talking about. That's K-Drive with me, Paul Power, in association with Fitzpatrick's Garages of Naas Kildare and Tullamore. I'll pick you up about 3.
1: K-Country with Liam Kett.

by Tiard Alice there. This story, I tell you, is true. It's one of the most popular songs here on K Country. And I want to remind you about a great event taking place on Sunday, the 25th of October. It's 2 weeks' time, the bank holiday weekend. A great band called Reunion, who were in Newbridge and played in lots of gigs in years ago indeed. They're going to revive some of the great hits of the 60s, 70s and 80s, and it's all in aid of the Newbridge Cancer Support Group and the Dining Room in Newbridge. And it's at the Cadine Hotel on Sunday the 25th, the bank holiday weekend. Tickets are €15 each, or you can pay at the door. It's going to be a super night, so watch out for that if anyone is offering you tickets for that. Snap them up, because they're going to be like the proverbial hen's teeth. Now, the next thing I want to tell you about is a great concert coming your way with one Dominic Kirwan. And Dominic has got a concert at the Moat Theatre in Naas on Sunday the 1st of November. And he's going to be very popular as well. I know quite a few people are already waiting for this concert to come up. The 1st of November at the Moat Theatre in Naas. And we're going to be chatting to Dominic next week, one of the nights next week. Here he is with The Older I Get.

0: Coming up on Tuesday mornings, Kildare Today, live from 9. Property prices in Kildare have risen by €19,950 in the last year, according to the latest My Home Property Price Report. The FSAI has published its first ever dietary guidelines for teenagers, which says some active teens may need over 3,000 calories a day to meet their energy needs. This week is National Fire Safety Week 2026, and Kildare Fire Service is sharing the message, know your room, know the risk, know the person. As Halloween approaches, the CCPC is urging parents and guardians to be vigilant when buying costumes and accessories for children. We'll also be looking at local issues around the county, and Kildare's Peter Flanagan, a London-based comedian, will be joining to chat about what he's observed as people in Britain are getting used to the idea of paying to see a doctor, something that we're well used to here in Ireland. Join me, Hannah Kelly, for issues affecting you locally, nationally and internationally, live from 9.
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0: the wonderful Don Williams there. I recall a gypsy woman gone out especially from Magella in Suncraft to see. We've got Jerry Guthrie on the way, and then Jimmy Buckley with a Joe Dolan medley coming up as well.
1: A 1, 2.

Buckley, what is Joe Dolan medley there? What a great set of songs together there. All right, that's almost all from me for tonight. Thank you for your company, indeed. Some of you with me since 7 o'clock. We've got Dr. Hook coming up next, and then taking us up to news, a lovely version of My Mother from Alistair Fingleton. Back with you tomorrow at 8.

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2: At 10, good evening, I'm Tina Gates. Unions have rejected Minister Jack Chambers' offer to engage in Workplace Relations Commission talks ahead of planned strike action on Wednesday. Over 300,000 public service workers will take part in 24-hour work stoppages in a dispute over pay. Forces General Secretary Kevin Callanan says the minister hasn't changed his position since meeting with them in June.
3: We have to have an increase for the second half of this year that hasn't been committed to. We have to have some mechanism for the duration of an agreement, whether it's next year or subsequent years, where members can have confidence that their living standards will be protected. And thirdly, we have to have a measure that makes up the gap between the pay of an average public servant for the 5 years from 21 to 25 with inflation.
2: General Secretary of the ASDI, Linda Kelly, claims the minister has been trotting out the same line since June.
4: If anything had changed in the government's position, we absolutely would have considered that. But that's not what happened. I think this is a classic media opportunity for the minister to try and look like the reasonable party.
2: A man in his 60s has died following a collision between a car and a truck in County Meath. It happened on the N2 north of the Ashbourne Rath roundabout shortly after 3 o'clock this afternoon. The truck driver, a man in his 40s, was uninjured. George Gibney's crimes have been described as repulsive by the judge who today jailed him for 15 and a half years. Mr. Justice Micheál O'Higgins said the 78-year-old had abused his position of authority to access and assault 4 girls in a gross breach of trust. In July, a jury found him guilty of 39 abuse charges and 1 count of attempted rape in the 1970s and 80s. Orla Poole waived her right to anonymity as a survivor and spoke outside the Central Criminal Court.
5: It has shown that even after 50 plus years, justice can be got. Historical offenders can be held to account for their actions and choices. The times of sweeping things under the rug, turning a blind eye, or holding that children should be seen and not heard are gone.
2: Riyad Bouchikar will learn his fate next month. In July, the 52-year-old was found guilty of 8 offences, including the attempted murder of 3 children at Dublin's Parnell Square in Dublin. Emily Keegan reports on today's proceedings.
6: In victim impacts

0: Statements read aloud today, the court was told some of the children affected by the attack still have nightmares. One mother said her family now assesses situations others can take for granted and watch for crowds and sudden noises. Another said Riyad Bouchikar is an extremely dangerous man and she has a depth of dread he will walk the streets of Ireland again one day. Leanne Flynn, a childcare worker who was seriously injured in the stabbing, said a lot of people call her a hero, but she personally hates the word, adding she never should have had to be one. She said she hates that her name will always be connected to Riyad Bouchikar and she hopes whatever God he believes in does not forgive him. Riyad Bouchikar will be sentenced on the 16th of November.
1: Hackers have targeted hundreds of supermarkets across Europe, raising fridge temperatures to 50 degrees and sparking fires. Around 150 Intermarché stores in France were affected, forcing the retailer to throw away large quantities of food. Other major supermarket chains have also been hit, with reports of disruption in Spain, Portugal, Germany, Poland and Belgium. Robert Pether has thanked everyone who helped him get home to his family in Roscommon after spending time in prison in Iraq. The Australian engineer spoke as he arrived into Dublin Airport this morning after being detained for 5 years over a contract dispute between a firm he worked for and Iraq's central bank authorities.
2: Some of you quite literally saved my life. So when we speak about finally coming home, that distinction matters. 5th of June 2025 was not the end. Walking out of prison was not freedom. Finally coming home is freedom.
1: And that's your latest news update at 10:04.
3: And in sport. At full-time in Tala, it was Shamrock Rovers 2, Bohemians 1. John McGovern put the league leaders a goal up in the first half before Ross Tierney equalised for Bowes after the 70-minute mark. But 5 minutes later, Dylan Watts put the Hoops back ahead and they're now 6 points clear of their Dublin rivals in the table. While in the Premier League, Coventry have their first home Premier League win since their promotion. They defeated Newcastle by 4-1 this evening. Coventry have moved up to 14th in the table, pushing Bournemouth down into the bottom three. John McEntee has been ratified as the new manager of the Monaghan senior football team. McEntee's backroom team has been confirmed and will be announced in the coming weeks, while Tony Austin has been ratified as senior hurling manager, having previously served as a coach with the Down senior hurlers. In rugby, Connacht's Champions Cup campaign gets underway this weekend at home against Saracens. This game comes off the back of a defeat in the URC to Glasgow. But head coach Stuart Lancaster insists his squad is ready to perform in Europe.
4: It's not terminal if you lose the game because you can still qualify. You know, you can still qualify. You go to, again, my experience in my first year at Racing, you know, qualified after winning one pool game, Ulster qualified winning one pool game last year. Ideally, you need to win two, and, you know, it's a lot easier to win your home games, that's for sure. But all four games are super exciting for me. Like, I've been to Sandy Park many times, and I know how good that game's going to be.
3: And finally, Alexander Zverev is guaranteed to finish 2026 as the number one ranked men's tennis player in the world. Third in the world, Carlos Alcaraz can no longer catch him after his surprise third-round defeat at the Shanghai Masters to Belgium's Gigi Bergs, while Jannik Sinner, who had been number one since April, is sidelined until 2027 with a knee injury. Zverev won his first ever Grand Slam title this season by winning the French Open and followed it with another Grand Slam at the US Open. That's your news and sport. I'm Eve Conway. It's 10:06.
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8: Now, the US military plans to live stream the 3rd of December execution by firing squad of Nadal Hassan, the former US Army psychiatrist convicted of killing 13 people in the 2009 Fort Hood shooting in Texas. If carried out as planned, death penalty experts said it would mark the first known broadcast or live stream of a lawful execution. Now, Dr. Clodagh Harrington is a lecturer in American politics in the Department of History and Government and Politics at University College Cork and joins me on the line now. Dr. Harrington, thanks for taking our call on the show.
9: Good morning.
8: So I suppose with this news on Friday, it did get quite a reaction from listeners of the Kildare Today show. From your area of expertise, kind of looking at American politics, is this something that you were surprised by? Was this a decision that kind of seemed to be made out of the blue?
9: I was actually surprised and pretty taken aback by it. And that I would say that in the context of not being surprised by much these days, you know, in the kind of the crazy news cycle we live in, and we're all a bit, I think, you know, suffering from shock fatigue, perhaps. And, you know, Donald Trump keeps us all very busy thinking about whatever, you know, the kind of latest item of the news cycle he wants to prioritize. But so that all said, I still felt quite a deep sense of shock with this. And the other thing, I suppose, that is worthy of mention is that, you know, America is a kind of an institutionally quite violent society in a way that, you know, we're not really used to that, I suppose, on this side of the Atlantic, you know, in the sense that, you know, the death penalty is still an active entity in their society, whereas, you know, it's not something that we tend to think about much over here anymore because we've kind of parked it in the historical past. So shocked, yes. I suppose maybe not quite as surprised as shocked, if that makes sense.
8: It does. And again, the thing is that this will be, it would mark the first known broadcaster live stream. I mean, I think it says a lot as to where we are in terms of maybe our people's online presence as well. The fact that this is supposedly going to be widely available for people to watch. Do you think that the US defense's reasoning behind this, like, do you think it's about justice, or is it more so about sending a political message?
9: I think you can sort of wrap one up in the other quite convincingly, if that's the kind of argument that you want to put out. I mean, as you say, this is like the first in a very long time. I think the last execution, the last military type execution was from the 1960s. An individual was hanged at the time. The last public execution was almost a century ago. It was in the 1930s. So it's really taking people back, I think, in that kind of almost sort of Old Testament style choice of you know, rolling out justice, and then using the most modern technology to share it with anyone. And I mean, apparently it is scheduled for 1 p.m., you know, whatever their local time is, which is, you know, I mean, it's when people are just going about their day and having their lunch. And of course you can say, well, one doesn't have to tune in, but people will. Because that's kind of human nature. I think it's quite shocking. And I mean, as I was looking at what, you know, what various entities had to say about it, and, you know, the UN Human Rights Office were very blunt in their language, and they said, you know, live streaming would be tantamount to a public execution, which is essentially what this is, and so would breach the absolute prohibition of torture. So there's all sorts of kind of legal consequences there. I don't think Hegseth could care less about that, but it's just a line in the sand of kind of international condemnation that I think many would be feeling.
8: Yeah, and that condemnation, we've been getting messages about it here on KFM when that news kind of broke on Friday, and then reading about it online, people are just saying this is very abhorrent, and it brings us back, it brings America back to a time where they shouldn't be going back to now, and especially with our technology, like, people are most likely, I mean, there is the possibility that you could go onto social media and maybe some of the clips could be shared as well. Where do you think that then puts America as a country? I mean, known as the country that is going to be potentially live streaming an execution.
9: Yeah, I think it puts it in the realms of countries that are, you know, maybe less shy about this kind of thing. Like countries like Iran might be an example. You know, countries that the US would not wish to be bracketed with, and yet they are deliberately, or some within their administration are deliberately going about making that bracketing happen. And I mean, obviously, under military law, an execution has to be approved by the president. So Donald Trump has gone along with it and signed off on it, if you will. And I think he quite admires that Pete Hegseth approach. I mean, if, you know, this is, you know, just going back slightly, but Hegseth has given speeches and written, he wrote a book called The War on Warriors a year or two ago. And I mean, if you look at his worldview and his priorities and his rhetoric, I mean, he's pretty shameless. And you know, we know that he has personally rebranded the Department of Defense to the Department of War, which I think says a lot. And he's very much, I think he's done a thing that I would never have anticipated even some years ago. Like, he's brought the culture wars into the military and the armed forces. I never kind of saw that going there. I thought that was something that was sort of played out in different areas of society. And he has sort of really brought them together and decided that he's going to, as he said himself, you know, declare war on cultural chaos and weakness and all the rest of it. And I think this is a part of it, showing that, you know, that he sees it as a kind of a World War II, you know, stand your ground, face off the enemy, don't be afraid. And yes, it's going to be bloody, but these things have to happen. Like, that seems to be his mindset, based on what I've read and listened to his speeches and read his own writings. He's unashamed about it. And whilst we as Europeans kind of recoil in some horror at this, that not everybody in the US, I think a lot of people will be horrified, but not everybody would. And I mean, just again, for a little bit of context to where they're coming from, in any given time in the US, there's probably the bones of 2,000 people on death row. So it's more the norm there by far than it would be for us. But I think there would still be a level of distaste at what he's proposing.
8: And speaking of that distaste, the US Vice President J.D. Vance, he seemed to have cast doubt about this live stream, saying that if it does go ahead, he won't be watching it. So at the same time, you do have the US Vice President kind of a bit 50-50 about this.
9: Yeah, well, I'd say he's got his eyes on, you know, the presidency in the medium term, and he's hedging his bets, because, I mean, I can't obviously speak for him, of course, but, like, it would be prudent of him not to be piling onto this bandwagon, because it's not going to be a universally popular decision. It's going to be shocking and newsworthy, and everyone's going to have an opinion on it. But he wants to look presidential and statesmanlike with an eye to 2028. And, you know, this plan of Hegseth's is not presidential or statesmanlike. So yeah. I'd say there's just wanting to keep a bit of daylight between the two of them there.
8: And I suppose, again, it's planned to go ahead, this live stream, for December 3rd. I know it's hard to kind of predict the future, but if it does go ahead, I mean, where does that leave America in the world now? Like, would you be surprised if more broadcast executions are made?
9: Gosh, I would deeply, deeply hope that this would not be, you know, any sort of precedent. I mean, what I would hope is that if it does go ahead, that there would be sufficient pushback. And I mean, obviously, Hegseth doesn't care about, he doesn't care about European media, or he doesn't care about CNN or MSNBC, you know, those kinds of entities. But if he's getting pushback from his own supporters and maybe the likes of Fox News and that is then maybe where there might be a pause. So I can't predict, but I would truly, truly hope that this isn't going to be any kind of norm. And I suppose the other thing, again, just a reminder of how different the culture is there. I mean, the Krista Pike story that's going on in a kind of a parallel way in a different state in Tennessee, with her failed execution recently and all the you know, coverage that has had. We're reminded that these things are much more the norm there. They might not always be liked. There are, you know, lots of Americans who would recoil at all of this. But if you look at a map of the country where executions are still in place and in use, there's quite a few of those southern states that are not shy about executing. So I really hope that there can be some measure of dignity, if that is even possible with executions, but that it doesn't become a spectacle.
8: Dr. Harrington, thanks for joining us on the Kildare Today show this morning. And again, more interesting points raised, as a lot of messages were coming in on Friday saying that they were shocked at this news and that it shouldn't go ahead. But as Dr. Harrington was pointing out, if you look at it from the American public's view, this is a lot more, I suppose, normalised, in the fact that they do have death row. So definitely an interesting one. And thank you to Dr. Clodagh Harrington, a lecturer in American politics in the Department of History and Government and Politics at University College Cork. Again, it's one of those things, will we just have to wait and see over the coming days and weeks if this public execution is live streamed or not? Again, it's planned for the 3rd of December. There are some messages coming in regards to that. I'll catch catch up with them in just a few moments. But first, one message came in earlier about the teachers and the strike action. Do you think that Micheál Martin actually gives a damn about them? He's only interested in the European presidency, says Brendan in Naas. Again, you can keep those messages coming in on 0833 97 97 97. Our phone line is also open on 045 898 999. But we're heading over to more national and local news here as the HSC Dublin and Midlands has launched its winter vaccination programme with flu and COVID-19 vaccines now available to help protect people from serious illness this winter. Now, last year, 25,000 confirmed cases of flu were reported last winter, with almost 6,000 people hospitalised and 185 admitted to an intensive care unit. Dr. Ian Hussein is a consultant medical microbiologist with the Midlands Regional Hospital, Tullamore. He joins me now. Good morning, Doctor. Thanks for taking our call on the show.
10: Morning, Hannah. Thank you for having me here.
8: And thank you for joining. I suppose, looking at the winter vaccination programme, the first question is kind of, who are the main people you'd be encouraging to get the vaccine this year?
10: There are public health guidelines widely available, and it's been circulated. The GPs know this. What I want to talk about is why it is people may choose not to get the vaccine. Vaccine hesitancy. I want to mention, I guess, things immediately. The public health guidelines are evidence-based, that's one. Secondly, your GP in a position to answer questions. Third thing is the why. It seems that there's the rational side and there's the emotional side that together. Mm. To be very clear that the vaccination is not just about the individual, and that, you know, that is what people think about immediately. I have a chronic disease, I get the vaccine to protect myself. But you're also protecting your family, because the one thing about infectious diseases, separated from every other branch of medicine, it spreads. Those don't spread person to person. Infections do. So by protecting yourself, you're protecting your family, your friends, the community. It's a national imperative. It's a national, you're protecting the nation. And I think every citizen has a duty to do all the above.
8: And so looking then at those who would be more, I suppose, more vulnerable to the flu or COVID-19, like, what kind of groups are we talking about? Is it the older age groups, or is there also children and young babies involved as well?
10: So again, there are public health guidelines regarding the at-risk groups. I'm not here to change those. The standard groups we know already, for example, the elderly you mentioned, those with chronic disease, chronic renal disease, chronic respiratory disease, we know that they are more at risk of getting hospitalized and perhaps coming into ITU. We also know that those who get the vaccine, even if they are partially protected, their underlying or whatever it might be, there seems to be a reduction in the severity of illness. So getting the vaccine, you know, people want an absolute assurance. There's no assurance that is absolute in anything. One of the things that, again, I want to address vaccine hesitancy, you sometimes hear people say, and those who should get it, including healthcare staff, so I had the vaccine before and I got flu. That is possible, because it takes 2 weeks for the vaccine to become effective. It's a killed vaccine, so it takes a bit longer to kick in with an antibody response. But also, even if vaccine is effective, it is specific for the strains flu covering. There are many other viruses that circulate in winter. They cause a very similar syndrome, which is why in medicine we use the term flu syndromes. So people may get the vaccine, be protected from influenza, but another virus. I got the vaccine and gave me the flu. No, it's a killed vaccine. It is not alive. It cannot give you influenza. You may get a minor reaction. Some people get a mild fever, but you know, that is it. It's a very safe vaccine. Yeah, so at-risk groups, again, I don't want to hint on those because those have already been published. I just want to address the issue of vaccine hesitancy. I want to encourage people to get the vaccine, but also remember to practice good hygiene as we move into winter. It's data from the United States where I have colleagues who say that gene now, wider community, seems to be less than pre-COVID. Gene seems to be less than pre-COVID. It's almost as though during COVID, people were, we all fly through fear. Now that that fear factor is gone, they've slipped even worse. Simple measures. Remember during COVID, hand-to-mouth contact, we all knew about. We knew about basic hygiene. I want to mention norovirus because it's one of the things that I am particularly interested in, which is part of the winter threat. It is not vaccine preventable. It comes into the community. It can affect hospitals. At least one hospital last year had a major impact in Ireland. Mental hygiene may protect you because it has to be consumed. But that's it. I don't want to say any more than that. I want to advise, as I said, my emphasis today is to encourage people talk to their GPs if they have any concern. Those are already getting it, go ahead. Those who should get it know themselves, but they may be hesitant. If you're hesitant, speak to your GP.
8: And I suppose booking then the vaccines, is it the likes of going through the GP, or can people also go to their pharmacies as well for the vaccines this winter?
10: Right. So that is available through pharmacies. Certainly, healthcare staff, we encourage them to get it in the hospital setting because we can check our numbers in the hospital. I think you can get it through your pharmacy. You are approved through the HSC, etc., and the numbers are checked through your GP. Either is fine, but again, that's public policy.
8: All right. And again, a reminder to people that that winter vaccination program is open now. Flu and vaccine, COVID-19 vaccines now available. And as Dr. Hussein was saying, it's to help protect people from serious illness this winter. But Dr. Hussein, thanks for joining us on the Kildare Today show this morning. Just kind of giving more information about vaccine hesitancy. Again, it is something that we hear about a lot, especially as these vaccine programs are rolled around. But another part of piece of information is do talk to your GP or pharmacist about getting the vaccine. You can also visit hse.ie for more information. That was Dr. Ian Hussein, consultant medical microbiologist at Midlands Regional Hospital in Tullamore, joining us this morning. If you want any more of those links about the winter vaccination program sent on to you, you can just get in touch with us here at KFM 0833 97 97 97. We can send the information on.
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8: Now, a lack of funding and an inability to recruit for autopsy services is causing increased funeral waiting times across Ireland, according to the president of the Irish Coroners Society, Dr. Dennis McCauley. In recent weeks, the forecasted retirement of an advanced mortuary technician in St. Columbkill's Hospital mortuary in Dublin meant the facility was forced to temporarily close. And Dr. Dennis McCauley joins me now on the line. Good morning, Dr. McCauley. Thanks for joining us on the show.
11: That's no problem, Hannah. Good morning.
8: Morning. And I was saying that we spoke on the show back in February about the concerns of funeral wait times because of the struggle to recruit more autopsy services. And it seems like the situation hasn't really improved from the last time we talked.
11: Hannah, I think it's actually a little bit even more complicated than okay. that, really. I think the issue is that the postmortem services are sort of spanned to government departments. One is the Department of Justice, which, as it were, funds the coroner's postmortems, but these are, and they have responsibility for them, but the service is actually performed in HSE buildings, so it comes under the Department of Health also. So each of the departments really don't know what the other is doing. They think it's each other's responsibility. So for the last 10, 15 years, it's been left to sort of wither on the vine, really. Postmortems, to just very briefly, to your listeners, really are so important for the health services generally. We have to know why somebody died. We have to plan the health. We have to see if the quality of care in your local hospitals are good enough by doing PMs on people who die in the hospital. We also need it for future planning of the health services and the quality control. Then, secondly, it's important for death investigation and even for the criminal justice systems. People don't realise that when there's a death due to a road traffic accident, the postmortem isn't done by the state pathologist in those cases. In the majority of cases, they're done by the local pathologist. So, an absence of that service hinders the health services, the ability to investigate a death, and also the actual criminal justice system. So, it's really what has been happening. Our pathologists are withdrawing their services. It isn't so much lack of funding in a very subtle way, but there are histopathologists in Ireland, but they're deciding not to do postmortems. It isn't always part of their contract. It isn't a mandatory part of their contract. It is a service that they opt into, and they are leaving because they're busy, and they're also leaving because the funding that they've been given for doing the postmortems hasn't changed in 20 years, and that's a significant issue. And I think I have to be honest about that. And the final thing is, when they go to court, they go to a coroner's inquiry, they sometimes aren't given the coroner's inquests are now becoming quite adversarial, and they find it quite stressful. Now, that's up to coroners to change, and I intend that to change. But I think it's just not simply money. It's a whole myriad of things. Now, in this, there has been trouble, but there's trouble coming. In that, as you quite rightly said, Dr. Andrea O'Brien, the coroner for West Wicklow, had difficulty getting postmortems done because lack of planning in relation to a mortuary technician retiring and no advanced planning for that person to be replaced. But even more so, Tala, a hospital which generally gives the service to NIS, is withdrawing their service from NIS from the 1st of January. So there are nearly 300 postmortems done in NIS every year, so that will suddenly become a big issue come the 1st of January. Now, it has similarly become that the case in Waterford and also slowly in Dublin. Almost all the teaching hospitals have withdrawn from community-based coroners postmortem. So this is something which is really difficult. We've been forewarning about this. There's a coroner's reform bill coming up. We said we have an interest in that, but we want the postmortem services sorted out first. So presently in this, if a family member dies after a Tuesday, they may have to, after a Wednesday, they have to wait now until the following Tuesday to have the postmortem done. Now, that's 5 days. Now, in Ireland, culturally, that's not acceptable. And, you know, that is the present state, which isn't acceptable. But come the 1st of January, it is going to be more unacceptable, because Dr. Nolan, the coroner in Kildare, is going to have basically, on an average week, she's going to have so many postmortems to be done, and she will have nowhere, you know, routinely to have it done. She'll have to come up with some temporary compromise, and it will be unsatisfactory. So we have a problem, and now we need to get a solution. And our interactions with the Department of Justice in relation to this have been very sort of drawn out and without any consequence. There was a magical board commissioned on our request, but really it has been a toothless board. They haven't been able to make any recommendations. So I think from the Kildare point of view, Nis and Loughlin's Town, there's a storm coming, and I think it's happened in Waterford. There was a huge catharsis there, and they have now got. They've got external pathologists flying in from the UK to do it twice a week there. And it may have to happen in this, but that sounds a solution, but it's not a solution, because that will affect the quality of the care in this, because that pathologist will not be on site to tell the consultants what has happened. It's a mess, Hannah, and I'm just here to, unfortunately, alert you all to it. There are solutions, but nobody seems to be listening.
8: And the thing is, it kind of seems, even if the temporary solutions are put in place, it's kind of kicking it further down the road, because the main, I suppose, areas that are in most difficulty aren't really being addressed. And I want to pick up on the point that you said earlier, Doctor, in relation to that this hasn't really been within a specific department. It's kind of been tossed around between two or three, maybe. So was this situation foreseen 10 or 15 years ago, and it's just been ignored, really?
11: Well, no, I think it is more a case of that we've been alert. See, there was probably a situation for every 100 postmortems being done, maybe 20 of them were just hospital postmortems. These are cases where they decided that a postmortem was sort of necessary, independent of the coroner's system. But now almost all of them are, almost every postmortem in Ireland, this is very technical, and I apologise, is ordered at the direction of the coroner. Now, the Department of Health has sort of become a little bit ambivalent about this and said, oh, that's the coroner's service, it's nothing to do with us. But actually, they don't realise that within the HSE, that having a post-mortem done is so essential for their service. They've lost sight of that, and that has caused a problem. And actually, to be honest, the Department of Justice thought, well, that's more a health problem. So nobody has been paying attention. And I think that is why we are in the situation we are. Even within the HSE, there is a slight disconnect in that NIS has been promised a new mortuary because presently the mortuary is completely unsatisfactory. Now, there's plans to build a new mortuary in NIS, and I applaud that, and I think it's very important. Kildare, you know, the NIS is sort of, as it were, services a population of nearly 300,000 people, so it's essential they have a mortuary, you know, for a whole lot of reasons. But at the same time, the HSE, within the HSE, they're not planning for, you know, the mortuary technicians. There's no planning that, oh, we need one. We need even the mortuary technician in Kildare. From my understanding, it's a one-man show. There's a temporary person being applied. They're not always released. So there's, even within the HSE, there's a lack of understanding, as well as within two different departments. So there is confusion. Your mortuary needs to be built. You need to have mortuary technicians there. You need to have consultants there to do the actual post-mortem. So we have to, the infrastructure is essential. Mm. I think it is essential. If the mortuary isn't built, there'll never be post-mortems done in NIS. So you have to say, right, we need it done. We have no pathologist to do it yet, but that'll be the next thing. If there's infrastructure, they hopefully will come. The second issue then is, how do we encourage pathologists in their busy day to start doing postmortems rather than, you know, as well as the other work that is there? And I think that's my job as the president of the Coroner's Society, to engage with both the Department of Health and the Department of Justice to try and get that. Yeah. But I think the local people of NIS have to realize, of Kildare, have to realize we need a mortuary. We need mortuary technicians there, so that when we can get pathologists to come, that there's no last minute hurdle. And because you're having difficulty now from Wednesday to Tuesday, if a death occurs on Wednesday, that you're waiting 5 days. But I don't know how long that delay will be come the 1st of January, when Tala is withdrawing the service. So I think there's a lot of work to do nationally, but I think locally in Kildare and in Westmeath, there's an awful lot of work that needs to be done locally.
8: All right, we'll definitely be following up on that work, and also following up on the engagements that the Irish Coroner Society have with the departments going forward. Dr. McCauley, thanks for joining us on the Kildare Today show this morning, kind of highlighting the current situation when it comes to the autopsy services and the increased funeral waiting times across the country. That was President of the Irish Coroner Society, Dr. Dennis McCauley, joining us this morning.
5: This is a repeat program. Please do not text the show, as text won't be read out, but you will be charged.
8: Many teachers and parents want to see mandatory dyslexia training for every teacher in Ireland, new research suggests. The study carried out by Dyslexia Ireland, released to coincide with World Dyslexia Day, which took place last week on October 8th, included input from more than 900 teachers, parents and students. And its chief executive, Rosie Bissett, joins me now on the line. Rosie, good morning. Thanks for joining us on the show.
12: Good morning, Hannah.
8: So looking, I mean, first of all, reading this headline that dyslexia training isn't already mandatory, I mean, it's quite surprising to hear that we're at a stage now in 2026 where it's not being given.
12: Yeah, it is quite extraordinary that we're still at a stage where we're not properly equipping our teachers with the knowledge that they need, you know, when they go into the classroom. It's It's an issue we've been raising for so many years. I think the problem is also that it's very inconsistent across teaching programs, and also it can depend on whether, because it's not mandatory, some people may have done an optional module, we'll say perhaps in an area of, let's say, special education, where they've or done a project on dyslexia, so they have gotten more information. But it's not an option when you go into a classroom. We know that dyslexia is the most common learning difference. At least 3 children in every classroom, 1 in 10, are likely to have a dyslexic profile. So it's not an option when you go into the classroom. So really, it shouldn't be an option when you're going through your teaching.
8: Yeah, and as you were saying there, for the teachers who do get it, it's kind of maybe outsourcing it from somewhere else. I mean, what does that look like for a teacher who thinks if there is a student or a few of them in their classroom, like how are they going about at the moment trying to give them the best education that they can get?
12: I suppose for teachers, in terms of when they're qualified and working and then looking for to upskill in the area of dyslexia and learning difference, a lot of them, in fairness, are doing it in their own time at their own expense. So we're relying very much on the goodwill of good people doing this, you know, after work hours, as you say, spending their own time and their own money to get training to fill this gap that they're not getting, you know, through the system itself. But then also that leads to huge inconsistencies. So if your child is lucky and they have a teacher who is so committed that they're doing and seeking that good training in their own time, then your child is likely to have probably a better experience, a teacher who is more understanding of dyslexia and who knows the right approaches to use to support that young person. If you happen to unfortunately have a teacher who maybe, you know, isn't so keen to do that work outside of school hours, or perhaps has different interests, you know, and is doing courses in other areas, so it leads to a real kind of hit and miss approach, literally depending on from teacher to teacher, from class to class, as to the experience that a young person with dyslexia has.
8: And it's an interesting time, I suppose, to be talking about this, because teachers are preparing to strike this Wednesday, and tying into the fact that at the moment for teachers they're kind of paying their own money, taking their own time to give the best resources they can for their students. I mean, that's a lot of extra work teachers are doing just to try and ensure that the children are getting the best out of it.
12: It is, and we would have huge sympathy with the teachers, we'll say, who are going out on strike at the moment. You know, they are asked to do a lot. They're an increasing amount, I would say. You know, every ill in society, school is expected to fix. From our point of view, I think, though, literacy and getting literacy right for all students, especially those who have a learning difference like dyslexia, is such a fundamental part of the whole education experience. Because if we're not teaching our children how to access the written word, it has such a knock-on effect in every other subject, in every stage that they progress, you know, on in terms of through their education, you know, into further higher education, into the workplace. So really, from our point of view, I think this is such a priority area. It really needs to be made mandatory.
8: And looking at the study carried out by Dyslexia Ireland, I was saying there that it had input from more than 900 teachers, parents and students. Again, what were the main findings? What were teachers, students and parents saying in this survey?
12: Well, the biggest finding was around teacher knowledge. So across the board, the parents, the teachers and the young people, you know, parents and teachers are calling for mandatory training and more guidance. Teachers were saying that one of the biggest challenges that they face is a lack of knowledge about dyslexia from their teachers. And the young people rank that even higher than things like exam support or delays getting a diagnosis. So I think teacher training is the area that really shone out from the survey as the biggest challenge. I suppose for our young people, exam accommodations came a very close second. As you know, we had a very small amount of extra time brought in last year for young people with dyslexia and other learning difficulties.
8: Was
12: just
8: it
12: 10 minutes per
8: 10
12: exam.
8: Minutes, I was going to say,
12: yeah. Like really, really insignificant amount, and something that really does not address the disadvantage that young people with learning difficulties face in a timed exam context. We're now in the next couple of weeks, the State Exams Commission will be releasing the details on this year's exam accommodation scheme. We hope that it will improve from the very paltry 10 minutes that was brought in last year, but we really don't know at this point. And we know there's a lot of stress for young people who are really hoping that there will be something better and something more in line with international practice coming for this year's exams.
8: Yeah, and I suppose the main question that I suppose people will be listening or thinking about this morning, listening to this interview, is just why are those... that training isn't there? Is it because of a lack of resources and funding? Like, yeah, why are we at this stage now?
12: It's difficult. I think one of the things would be, I would like the Teaching Council, which is the body that kind of, you know, oversees teacher training and validates teacher training courses. It's not sufficiently thorough in terms of the level of depth it insists on, I think, in terms of, you know, when it's validating teacher training programs. So it leaves a lot of wiggle room, as it were, for the various teacher training colleges, you know, to do things in very different ways. And that means that then things get lost. You know, lecturers will come in and perhaps talk about something broadly in an area, but it's linked with a special interest of theirs rather than necessarily with, you know, kind of the core fundamentals of literacy. The other challenge we have, I think, is that there is so many agencies of the state giving information to schools and to teachers. There's so many policy documents, and yet for all of that, there's a real lack of leadership and clarity to guide schools and to guide teachers around the best and most effective way to teach literacy, which is using a structured literacy approach aligning with the science of reading. So I suppose as well as teacher training, there is also a need for, I think, leadership and very clear, explicit guidance to schools to give them the right information so that they can get it right for their young people. And that's what schools and teachers want to do. They want to do the best. But if they're not being equipped with the information and the knowledge and the guidance that they need to know how to do that, you know, we're doing them a disservice.
8: Of course, and going back to last week's budget announcement for 2027, the Department of Education said it plans to spend €6 million on inclusive teacher training next year. I suppose your thoughts on that funding, Rosie, would you be hopeful that this will kind of kickstart that mandatory training for dyslexia?
12: We're certainly hopeful, but I think that as you would say, the devil will be in the detail. We have no detail yet in terms of like exactly the quality, you know, the quality of that training, what exactly is going to be covered. Will it be detailed enough? How many teachers will be able to access it as well? So I suppose we're hopeful, but obviously we need to wait to see in terms of more detail. And certainly we're very keen and have offered our willingness, you know, to lend our expertise, we'll say, and bring the voice of dyslexia, you know, into that as well, because I think that that's always incredibly important, that things are co-designed with those who know this issue best, you know.
8: Of course. Rosie, thanks so much for joining us on the Kildare Today show.
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8: Now, a new school-based programme has been launched to support boys aged 12 to 19. The MARC programme has been developed to help boys speak about and navigate the pressures of growing up today. And joining me now to look more at the MARC programme and what exactly it is Donal Kearney. He is programme director of the MARC programme. Donal, good morning. Thanks for taking our call on the show.
13: Good morning. Thank you, Hannah.
8: So I suppose the first question that I'd like to ask is, of course, before getting into the programme itself, is just the reality for boys and teenage boys. What are they facing now as they grow up? What would be their main concerns?
13: Well, good question. And I think the main place to start with all of this is to listen to the boys themselves. We have a lot of conversations in the media, a lot of conversations amongst parents and teachers. And really, we always need to listen to the boys. So thankfully, before and in parallel with the whole development of the MARC programme, we've done a research report. This was published about 3 weeks ago now. It's called The Perfect Storm. It looks at well-being across teens in Ireland. So we interviewed over 800 girls and boys. And what we found really, really made us think about how we're talking to boys, how we're listening to both girls and boys. So the main things that came up were that boys are struggling. However, they don't always know how to speak about or share their issues and their problems. So, for example, we found that out of 16 to 19-year-olds, so these are the older lads, almost half of them are anxious. They're experiencing anxiety about the year ahead. 43% are worried about the future. 30% are experiencing stress and mental health. That's almost a third. And a quarter, a full 25%, are struggling with negative body image. And this is for the older lads as well. But in sort of in contrast with all that, we can hear they're struggling, but only 23% are saying that they want support. So there's a real gap between their experience and the support or the help that they're looking for.
8: Mm. And when you say that they're not looking for the support, is it that kind of the age-old thing that we have for some reason where it's like boys and men, they're just not supposed to open up about their feelings. They're supposed to put on this kind of hard front. And that, for them, that's quite unrealistic just to bottle everything up and pretend everything's okay.
13: You're right. One of the strongest things about the research was that we have a comparison with girls and boys. So we are able to challenge these narratives and we can see the similarities. So we did see girls are also unlikely to seek support, but just not. That more girls are actually willing to look for help within the school. There are school guidance counsellors. There are systems in place. There are, you know, adults who are supportive in their lives. But what both girls and boys are saying is there's just too much stigma. They can't reach out because if they're seen to be seeking help, then it could be quite detrimental. It could be a big risk for them, and especially for the boys, there is that expectation of stoicism. So you mentioned it there is a really, really strong expectation on boys not to show emotions, certainly not to cry, not to seem in anything other than strong. This word strength comes in, and unfortunately expressing emotions often is interpreted as weak, and we see it stronger. We see this more so in the boys, and as well as the research, we have been able to listen to the lads in our pilot. We ran a pilot workshop over the last academic year, so from November to April or so last year. So we did workshops in 17 different schools and community spaces, and we've already worked with about 400 lads since the school year started last month. So we are listening to them every single week in school, and they're saying the same thing. They just don't have the space to express themselves.
8: And I mean, you saying there that already, like, there are 400 boys who this program have reached just since school started last month. I mean, that's huge. Are they finding a positive impact from this program? What have been their thoughts and reactions to it?
13: Well, we've heard obviously a bit about, you know, maybe the reasons why it's important to do this work. Boys are struggling, but they're not seeking help. We do have, but really the whole thing is about creating non-judgmental spaces for boys. So we go into a school or a community space, you know, a lot of these could be sporting clubs, and we work with a rugby team or a soccer team, and we create a space where we open it up so that try to make them feel it's okay to express, you know, whatever's going on. Setting those boundaries is something that our facilitators are expert in. We have facilitators who have worked with boys in school settings, in sort of coaching settings, in sports clubs, but also in the criminal justice system. So we're very used to sort of working with lads and showing them, you know, how to sort of work through whatever they're going through. And that's the real focus. And what we found is that 92% of the lads who have done the workshop in the last month or so felt that they could speak honestly. And that is the first step, honesty about what you're going through. And then we saw 84% of the boys who have taken a MARC workshop said that they were able to learn about how they can manage their emotions in a helpful way. And like one of them talks about not being afraid to express himself, you know, these are the types of things we're getting to in the 90-minute workshop.
8: Wow, and I can imagine for some of the boys, especially those who have, it's kind of set in stone that they don't open up, it was probably a bit uncomfortable for them at the beginning. I mean, how do the facilitators in the programme kind of build that trust and, I suppose, reach the boys in a way that they don't feel like they're being lectured? Because sometimes
13: absolutely.
8: They can shut down.
13: Yeah, you've taken the words out of my mouth. This is not a lecture. This is not a typical school environment. It's not a class. This is an open conversation. So the real thing, the most important thing that we can do as facilitators is we go first. We talk about ourselves. We talk about sort of personal experiences that we've had in our lives. It's always in the context of the discussion. So We are age appropriate and we are meeting the lads where they're at. So, you know, we could be working with a group of 13-year-olds or maybe a group of 16-year-olds. So how you speak to those cohorts is very different. And we also use, you know, we lean on what's coming up for the boys themselves. So we try to speak to them, speak to their experience, but we go first. You know, we don't shy away from the honesty ourselves, because it's a bit hypocritical to be talking about some of these issues as a man, if you're not actually going to say how difficult it is for yourself.
8: Mm.
13: So all of our facilitators would be honest. We would try to set the standard that we're going to be respectful, because some of the things that come up, you know, they are difficult to speak about, especially in a school environment. They're the kind of things you're not really supposed to speak about. You know, that's the myth anyway. That's the stigma. So we're just trying to say, look, this is a non-judgmental space for the next 90 minutes. What you say here is only going to be welcomed. It's only going to be used to open up the conversation further. And so we would go first. We would role model that. And that's one of the things that keeps coming back at us. If we're asking boys, teenage boys, to be more honest, to be more open, they have to see other men in their lives being honest and open. Mm-hmm. And unfortunately, it's not the case.
8: It seems sometimes, I say for some of them, that the facilitators yourselves in the MARC program are some of the only men that they see being open and honest.
13: That is what comes back. It depends on the school. It depends on the area. We're running this nationwide. So in every county in Ireland and across the border, we are talking to schools, urban, rural, Desh. We're going into every environment. And we're really open to listening. I mean, this is really a massive listening exercise for us so that we can meet them where they're at and help them out. So, for example, one of the things that we found is of the lads who've done the workshop in the last 5 weeks, 79% of those agreed that they're now considering asking for help as a sign of strength and not weakness. So we're just trying to chip away at some of these blockers. We also have, you know, 86% of them saying that they have a better understanding that other boys their age face similar pressures. So this is the thing when boys don't share. And I think this is where we see girls are a little bit better at. They do socialize their problems a bit more. They do talk to their friends. But for boys, even sharing with their closest friends can be can carry a high social risk.
8: Yeah.
13: So to have, you know, 86% of them agreeing that they understand other lads' experiences, and it could be just as simple as seeing the whole room put their hand up when we ask them a question. Like, it's nothing groundbreaking. It's just an awareness that, oh, wait a minute, all these lads, especially those other lads, I thought, you know, they wouldn't be going through this. Actually, they are. So we're all the same. We're all on the same playing field, you know?
8: And that's huge, even though it can seem like, I suppose, such a small thing at the time. You're saying there, like, this 90-minute program has been running for about 5 weeks now. Is it a year-long program that it runs for?
13: Well, as I said, we've done the pilot, which was the last academic year. So we're into phase two of the pilot. And when I say pilot, it means that we're still in experimenting mode. So we're still learning. We're still working with schools to collaborate on what works best. We're talking to parents. We're talking to sports clubs and other community groups to really hone this pilot. And it'll go on for the next 2 years, at which point we'll have even more programs that are also piloting. So we're building towards, you know, a much more substantial
9: program.
8: Yeah.
9: And this is all in partnership with the Shona Project. So the Shona Project's been working with girls exclusively for the last 10 years, and they've built these workshops from the ground up. They've built mentorship programs, they've built ambassador programs in schools across the country. They reach thousands of girls every single year. And actually, it came from the girls. They were asking, what about the boys? What about, you know, these programs? Why aren't you running them for, you know, my classmates? Why do they have to go to maths instead of coming here to this workshop?
8: Wow.
9: And so we took that feedback from the girls. We spoke with their teachers. We spoke with parents. We spoke with other potential partners on this. And that's why we're at this point now where we're in the phase two of the pilot, because so many people see the need and they agree that we do need to be listening to boys, and that's why we're bringing all this research. We're bringing a lot of different stakeholders together from across the country, and we're trying to make this impact.
8: I mean, it's such an important program, I think, and I think a lot of listeners will agree now, and especially, I suppose, having the background of the Shona Project reaching all of the girls, it makes sense for it to reach the boys, especially as we're hearing, I suppose, more and more of them are struggling now, especially kind of between the 12 and 19-year-old age. For Donal, for anyone listening is interested in maybe just following up on the progress of the MARC program or just finding out more information, where is the best place to get that?
9: Yeah, well, we're on Instagram. This is mark.ie, or you can just go straight to the workshop to find out about all the different resources we have for schools. This is mark.ie.

0: One message has come in on 0833 97 97 97 saying the education system needs huge reform when it comes to dealing with children with dyslexia. Teachers are not equipped and the children are under pressure to learn at the same pace as others. It's eventually leading them to lie and pretend they understand the course content. Thanks to that listener. They actually called in and we got it passed in here from the news team outside. But big thanks to sending that to that listener for sending that message in. You can keep them coming in on 0833 97 97 97 or call us on 0458 98 999. We're now moving over to the Clane Maynooth Municipal District where Fianna Fáil Councillor Donna Phelan joins me on the line now. Donna, good morning. Thanks for taking our call. And we are looking at your motions raised at the latest MD meeting. Your first one is about the condition of all footpaths and curbs on Back Lane, Pound Lane and Double Lane, as well as the adjoining green area beside Leinster Colleges in Maynooth. It's such a small one, I think, when people think about footpaths, but they are kind of the make or break of villages, especially for people getting around them.
1: Absolutely. And in fairness, this has been an issue, I suppose, in this area for a long, long time. So we walked with the area engineer over the summer and walked around the whole area so he could get a grip, I suppose, of the issues that we're having with traffic and with road upgrades and the whole section. So in fairness, last month I brought a motion about getting the junctions with Angela. We were getting the junctions looked at, and now this month was footpaths and curbs. So in fairness, they knew and they had agreed at the time as we were walking around that it does need work, so it would be put on the programme of works for 2027.
0: All right. You've also asked about the pedestrian signal crossings on the Rathcoffey Road in Maynooth, particularly at Cluain Avon there and the crossing serving the soccer club. What exactly is, I suppose, happening with these signal crossings there?
1: Okay, so there's two lots of traffic lights and signal crossings outside Cluain Avon and then further up the soccer club. Now, residents continue to raise their concerns about speeding and drivers breaking red lights. So the footpaths here are narrow, so it does make it difficult for someone with a buggy to pass another pedestrian. And there's no cycle lanes, so enforcement, I understand, is a matter of the Gardaí. But I really want the council to explore every measure available to them to improve safety in this area. So the council have agreed to assess these locations with traffic with the traffic management section. And they will put in the slow signs and they're going to have a look at any other measures they can take to try and help residents in this area.
0: All right. And so kind of when could they see, I suppose, the changes there, or if there will be any changes, like when could we expect that?
1: I'm hoping they'll be done before the end of the year.
0: Okay.
1: And there is another area within on that road as well. They're going in looking at footpaths, and they're hoping to push that as well. So I'm hoping while the team is in that section, that they'll be able to do the whole lot.
0: All right. And then your final question, Donna, to the council is about the Maynooth and Environs area-based transport assessment proposal. You're looking for it to upgrade the Ballygoran Road there in Maynooth to cater for bus services. What was the response that the council gave back?
1: So I'd asked the council about plans to upgrade the Ballygoran Road because the Residents Association here had actually gotten contact. The residents are very angry about the volume of traffic using what is essentially a country lane. And that includes commercial vehicles, HGVs, school transport, and the road simply isn't fit enough for the amount of traffic it now carries. So the response confirmed there is no project team progressing the upgrade proposal and there is no plan. So I actually have a motion in now for November to ask can we look at this area now and get a traffic safety audit done. Mm. And see what we can do to help the improvements in this area.
0: All right, and hopefully from that motion being put in next month that we can see, I suppose, more proactive measures being taken there. But Donna, thanks so much for joining for this morning's Kildare Today show. That is Fianna Fáil Councillor on the Clane Maynooth Municipal District, Donna Phelan, on those motions and questions raised at that MD meeting. A reminder, we will be heading over to our sport review very shortly, just after the break, so stay tuned.
2: Kildare Today with Hannah Kelly.
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0: Now, we're looking back, at the weekend sporting action. Joining me in studio and on the line are KFM sports commentators Seamus Dillon, as well as Clem Ryan and Daniel Marr. The focus over the weekend was on the hurling and county camogie finals. And good morning. Thanks for joining in studio.
4: Morning, Hannah.
5: Thanks very much indeed, Hannah. Following yesterday's UPMC senior hurling semi-finals, then, it's same again, I suppose, we might say, in the senior hurling championship. Naas against Maynooth. They'll meet in the final Naas for the 8th consecutive county hurling final appearance. The semi

0: final results. Naas 4:32, Aero Carraquil 6 points. Maynooth 3:21, Selbridge 1:17. Seamus, you watched both those games.
1: Yeah, went along the lines as had probably been predicted. It's the meeting of two sides for the fourth time in 5 years and the third year in a row. Naas overcoming Aero Carraquil with consummate ease, I suppose, for the want of a better word. 4:32 to 6 points. It was 2:17 to a point at the half-time break. First half goals from James Burke and Charlie Sheridan right on the stroke of half-time that put Naas into that commanding lead, and I suppose you could say at half time that was game over, and where, you know, maybe Aero Carraquil would have needed a little bit of an injection at the start of the second half. It was Naas who started with four scores in a row, and one of those was a Jack Sheridan goal inside 60 seconds of the start of the second half. Look at Naas just pulled away a fourth goal then from Mushin O'Neill. Aero Carraquil went down to 14 men after 17 minutes, and even though their task was hard, that just made it worse, and Naas finished it out. But 4:32, never out of second gear, Clem, and easily into their eighth county final in a row.
0: Eight in a row, and they've won the last four or five, haven't they?
1: Seven. They're going for eight in a row as well.
0: They're going for eight in a row?
1: Yeah, absolutely, yeah.
0: That's not been replicated in any county in the country, I think.
1: I think Ballygunner in Waterford maybe had done 13 or possibly going for 14 this year, but yeah, apart from that,
0: In Waterford, Ballygunner tried to get a second team into the senior championship.
1: The
0: county board said no to that.
1: Absolutely.
0: You could certainly be looking at that in Kildare at this stage. Maynooth 3:21, Selbridge 1:17. Seems a bit more competitive.
1: And that's probably what we would have expected. It was a tight enough game. In fairness to Selbridge, they went 5 points to one in front inside the opening 10 minutes, but a Tom Power goal 11 minutes in brought Maynooth back into it, and then when they drew level with a Conor O'Grady point in the 16th minute, from there to the halftime break, it was all about Maynooth starting to get on top, even though in fairness to Gerry Keegan, he was absolutely outstanding from play and from freeze. He did have Selbridge back in front, 11 points to 1-6, 4 minutes to the break, but Kevin Dunn goal and points from Martin Quilty and a free from Tom Power left the 2-8 to 11 points at the halftime break. Yeah, it was Selbridge who needed to come out the faster at the start of the second half, but it was Maynooth who got that crucial third goal through Tyke Ford, and they kicked on from there and never headed. They were comfortable winners in the end on a scoreline of 3:21 to 1:17, and as I say, back into a third county final in a row, fourth in 5 years, and you know, Maynooth and Naas are showing the strength at senior level at the moment.
0: And Naas have won all of those county finals, as you say, between the sides, and they'll be hot favourites again. They've won games, Seamus, by 40 points, by 50 points. In this case, they scored 4:32, which by my maths is 44 points to Kyle Dove's 6. So a 38-point winning margin.
1: Yeah.
0: And, you know, it's so predictable. And the reason I say that, if you just hold for a second, there were two senior relegation semi-finals at the weekend. Both Kyle Dove and Artlock won those. Now, they're two clubs with great hurling traditions in the county. And you look at Clane, who not so many years ago were contesting the very, very top of Kildare hurling. And Confey also were representing themselves very well. Yeah. The point I'd make is, why the hell in a county which is so dominant by one or two clubs in particular, are they relegating teams down to intermediate? Surely the key thing is that teams like Clane and Confey, which will now play off to see who goes down, the trick is to keep these people playing at senior level and give them games, rather than dispiriting the whole club and driving them down.
1: Yeah, and I suppose that's a very good point, because the Kildare Senior Hurling Championship has 8 teams. So, like, if you go to make it 10 or keep it at 10, I know the Junior Championship for 2027, it was only 6 teams, I think, this year, and they're trying to bring that back up to 8 to keep more sides in, you know, more competitive games. And, you know, Clane were last year's Senior B champions, which is this year's intermediate. They renamed it. But for them to go back down, Willie Banks and the team over there are doing brilliant work, and Clane have some very good hurlers, but they're not going to benefit from yo-yoing, you know, up and down over the next couple of years.
0: I think the late John Reedy would be...
1: Yeah, absolutely.
0: Would be very, very disappointed. He did so much work over the years. But I just feel you need more clubs playing senior in Kildare to make it. You know, I know Naas are so far ahead of everybody. It, with all due respects, everybody else is playing for that runner-up spot. But to, they must measure their performances against what Naas are doing and bring them up. I just feel that relegation is the last thing you should be doing to teams from the senior championship.
1: Yeah, well, look at it, and you have teams like Clane and the Confie in the past, with the likes of Paul Devlin, Clane, who have senior inter-county hurlers, that standard and that level. If you want to try and keep it up and you want to keep Kildare competitive at inter-county level, you got to have the guys playing the best hurling. And I think correct in saying that the Division 1 is probably the place to be, or senior hurling championship for those teams.
0: Senior hurling for those
1: teams.
0: Yeah,
1: absolutely,
0: now,
1: 100%.
0: Speaking about intermediate, and another club over the years that's really, I feel, should be up there in the senior is Leixlip. Broadford also with a fine hurling tradition. The intermediate hurling semi-final, one of them took place at the weekend, and that was a win for Leixlip over Broadford by 21 points to 114. Leixlip will play the winners of tomorrow evening's Moorfield versus Naas semi-final. Yeah. You watch the Leixlip-Broadford game.
1: Yeah, a really good game, and I suppose that goes in taking with all the hurling across the weekend, Clem. You know, with the exception of Naas, there's not a whole lot between teams within the county. When it's good and it's competitive, you're seeing good games. But yeah, Leixlip and Broadford were 8 points to seven at halftime break for Leixlip. Broadford were right in it. Broadford got a goal from Aidan Boyle after 51 minutes to go 1-12-14 ahead. And with one, only two more points before the full-time whistle, Leixlip outscored them 5-2. And that little bit of extra experience, know-how and probably skill saw them over the line. 21 points to 114. They're into a final now.
0: And that, as I say, second semi-final tomorrow evening. Just to say, by the way, when I say that there should be no relegation, I'm not saying that no one should be promoted from intermediate. Expand the number of teams playing senior and promote hurling. There was one football game, just to mention there, of some note, the National Electrical Wholesale Intermediate Football A final. Ellistown won that by 12 points to 4 and get a nice trophy. And Seamus won't be getting tormented by
1: the Noons ladies. Yeah, my nieces are forever, and they did get text messages last night, so yeah, absolutely.
0: Right, we've one more hurling game to do, and then I look at the Camogie finals, which were on at the weekend as well. And that game was the Junior Hurling Championship, which took place at the weekend. Thanks very much indeed, Seamus Dillon, for that. Now, this game was watched for us by Daniel Maher of our news team, famous Kappa hurler that he is, and Wolf Tones are the County Junior Hurling Champions. The game was played on Saturday, and it was a big win for Wolf Tones by 4-17 to 1-14.
2: Yeah.
0: I thought many people fancied Kilcock there.
2: Now, Wolf Tones, I suppose, look, Kilcock were coming in with a good team as well, but I think you'd have to say Wolf Tones are probably that slightly favourite. I think the panel they've had all year, I think it's fair to say they probably breezed through the championship. We were unfortunate enough to lose them as well, but they've kind of nearly beaten everyone by kind of 15 points or probably more. But yeah, it kind of started, they got the first kind of few points. Their inside line was really on form. Fergal Crone and Mark Kiernan were just on fire from the start. I think Kilcock kind of struggled with their inside line. They did eventually, they were kind of threatening goals. Jack Couch had a chance. They did eventually get their goal, I think about 10-15 minutes in after, with Mark Kiernan. They'd probably had two or three chances before that as well. And then Kilcock, to their credit, did kind of fight back at times. They were always, from 15 minutes in, they were always kind of 9-10 points down, and they were just struggling to get scores. Gavin Kenny was a real standout for Kilcock. But I think what really summed it up their first half was they only got 1 point from play. That came through Gavin Kenny. Really lovely long strike. He was good on the freeze as well. But then Wolftones got another goal. Aaron Kearney, great bit of hassling. I think it was Joe Fitzmaurice got hooked. He got the goal then. Half time then it was 2-11 to 6 points. So it was always an uphill battle. I was kind of saying it to Dermot on Sportsbeat on Saturday, like, it was always going to be an uphill battle from there. And then as it went into the second half, the first ball, super sub Sean Nolan had a great, he had a great score just to start the half off. But another kind of nail in the coffin right as they went back up the other half, Jack Couch got a goal, and that brings it, I think, to 15 points. So look, and the half kind of just simmered around whatever happened, and then the nail in the coffin, that was another Simon Hughes goal, and it eventually finished on a final scoreline of 4-17 to 1-14. So well done to Wolf Tones.
0: I noticed you used the term unfortunate that Kappa lost to them in on the way through the championship. But she'll be back next year. Now, I want to move on to the Camogie, because Nace, our cool slitter, senior Camogie champions, seems to might do the hurling double this year between hurling and Camogie. In Friday night's final, they beat Selbridge 3-13 to 3-8. Sounds like a competitive game, Dan. You watched that game for us.
2: Very competitive game. And what I was blown away with was the hook and the block and the intensity that Selbridge brought. And I think the real, what epitomises that game was that Selbridge's full back actually got, woman of the match, I should say. So that really epitomised the fight they brought. And Nace probably just had that bit more. I think they had a purple patch about 10 minutes into the second half. Like at half time, there was 4 goals in the first half. A brilliant advertisement for Camogie in general. Ali McGrath got a brilliant goal for Nace. Maura Brady had a brilliant goal for Sel. One of the best goals you will ever see. It just doubled on the ball on the ground. Like something we probably don't see enough of anymore. Mm. Ella Copeland, another brilliant goal for Selbridge. Half time was 2-4 to 2-3. And then the second half, Selbridge kept the fight, because I was worried this train is going to come from Nace and said this could be a 10-point hammering. But it wasn't. They just kept going. And now Nace were probably 5 points ahead for most of the second half. But Selbridge had chances at the end to get goals, probably were just maybe not clinical enough, but like that final was there for them, you know, at times. So, and I was really impressed with their intensity. That's what I'd really take away from it.
0: You said the full back there was quite impressive, and for Nace, some outstanding players there on the day as well.
2: Yeah.
0: We'll have a look at that further this evening. The intermediate title went to Johnstown Bridge, who had a narrow win over Wolf Tones by 2-11 to 2-10. Not so long since Johnstown Bridge were contesting, I think, All-Ireland finals.
2: Yeah, that's
0: in
2: right.
0: Camogie. The junior final, A final, went to Aero Coracle by 3-17 to Strafford's 4-11. Sounds like a cracker of a game. And the junior B final went to Clane, who beat Kilcock by 3-7 to 2-8. A very, very busy weekend. Thanks, Dan, indeed, for your look covering the junior final for us and the Camogie senior final for us.
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4: Coming up on Tuesday mornings, Kildare Today, live from 9. Property prices in Kildare have risen by €19,950 in the last year, according to the latest My Home Property Price Report. The FSAI has published its first ever dietary guidelines for teenagers, which says some active teens may need over 3,000 calories a day to meet their energy needs. This week is National Fire Safety Week 2026, and Kildare Fire Service is sharing the message, know your room, know the risk, know the person. As Halloween approaches, the CCPC is urging parents and guardians to be vigilant when buying costumes and accessories for children. We'll also be looking at local issues around the county, and Kildare's Peter Flanagan, a London-based comedian, will be joining to chat about what he's observed as people in Britain are getting used to the idea of paying to see a doctor, something that we're well used to here in Ireland. Join me, Hannah Kelly, for issues affecting you locally, nationally and internationally, live from 9.
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2: At midnight, good evening, I'm Tina Gates. Unions have rejected Jack Chambers' offer to engage in Workplace Relations Commission talks ahead of planned strike action on Wednesday. Over 300,000 public service workers will take part in a 24-hour work stoppage in a dispute over pay. Forces General Secretary Kevin Callanan says the minister hasn't changed his position since meeting with them in June.
3: We have to have an increase for the second half of this year that hasn't been committed to. We have to have some mechanism for the duration of an agreement, whether it's next year or subsequent years, where members can have confidence that their living standards will be protected. And thirdly, we have to have a measure that makes up the gap between the pay of an average public servant for the 5 years from 21 to 25 with inflation.
2: General Secretary of the ASDI, Linda Kelly, claims the minister has been trotting out the same line since June.
4: If anything had changed in the government's position, we absolutely would have considered that. But that's not what happened. I think this is a classic media opportunity for the minister to try and look like the reasonable party.
2: A man in his 60s has died following a collision between a car and a truck in County Meath. It happened on the N2 north of the Ashbourne Rath roundabout shortly after 3 o'clock this afternoon. The truck driver, a man in his 40s, was uninjured. George Gibney's crimes have been described as repulsive by the judge who today jailed him for 15 and a half years. Mr Justice Micheál O'Higgins said the 78-year-old had abused his position of authority to access and assault 4 girls in a gross breach of trust. In July, a jury found him guilty of 39 abuse charges and 1 count of attempted rape in the 1970s and 80s. Orla Poole waived her right to anonymity as a survivor and spoke outside the Central Criminal Court.
5: It has shown that even after 50 plus years, justice can be got. Historical offenders can be held to account for their actions and choices. The times of sweeping things under the rug, turning a blind eye, or holding that children should be seen and not heard are gone.
2: A parent of one of the victims of Riad Bouchikar has told a court he's the monster that haunts their nightmares. The 52-year-old will be sentenced on the 16th of November after he was found guilty of the attempted murder of 3 children at Dublin's Parnell Square in 2023. The Central Criminal Court today heard victim impact statements from the children's parents. Emily Keegan reports.
6: Riad Bouchikar was previously found guilty of 8 offences, including attempted murder and assault causing serious harm. Today, the Central Criminal Court heard victim impact statements from the parents of the child victims. The mother of the most seriously injured girl said a piece of herself, her husband and her family's life died that day. Another mother said at a birthday party this summer, her son asked her, is a bad man going to come to this party and try to kill us all? She spoke directly to Riad Bouchikar when she said he is an extremely dangerous man and she has no doubt if he had the chance he would do this again. Childcare worker Leanne Flynn, who was seriously injured in the attack, said a lot of people call her a hero, but she personally hates the word, adding she never should have had to be one. She said although she would do it all again, she hates that her name will always be tied to Riad Bouchikar.
2: Hackers have targeted hundreds of supermarkets across Europe, raising fridge temperatures to 50 degrees and sparking fires. Around 150 Intermarché stores in France were affected, forcing the retailer to throw away large quantities of food. Other major supermarket chains have also been hit with reports of disruption in Spain, Portugal, Germany, Poland and Belgium. And the American actor Orjay Mitte, best known for playing Walter White Jr.

0: Jr. in the hit television series Breaking Bad has died aged 34. Mita, who had cerebral palsy, drew on his own experiences to portray the character who had the same condition. And that's your latest news update at 4 minutes past midnight.
1: And in sport, Shamrock Rovers defeated rivals Bohemians by 2-1 tonight. John McGovern put the league leaders a goal up in the first half before Ross Tierney equalised for Bows after the 70-minute mark. But 5 minutes later, Dylan Watts put the hoops back ahead and they're now 6 points clear of their Dublin rivals in the title race. While in the Premier League, Coventry have their first home Premier League win since their promotion. They defeated Newcastle by 4-1 this evening. Coventry have now moved up to 14th in the table, pushing Bournemouth down into the bottom three. Manchester United boss Michael Carrick insists he's relishing seeing who can step up when the pressure is on. His side were booed off after Saturday's 1-1 Premier League draw with Tottenham Hotspur at Old Trafford as their worst start to a season in 4 decades continued. Carrick admits results haven't been good enough, but says he's embracing the challenge.
2: We know what we want, what we're capable of doing as a team, what we expect as a group and as a football club, and I don't feel a pressure from that at all. It's us wanting to succeed, and we want to win, and we want to be part of something successful. So that's the drive.
1: John McEntee has been ratified as the new manager of the Monaghan senior football team. McEntee's backroom team have been confirmed and will be announced in the coming weeks, while Tony Austin has been ratified as senior hurling manager, having previously served as a coach with the Down senior hurlers. Austin also coached Castle Blaney to 4 Monaghan senior hurling championship titles. And finally, in tennis, Alexander Zverev is guaranteed to finish 2026 as the number one ranked men's tennis player in the world. Third in the world, Carlos Alcaraz can no longer catch him after his surprise third round defeat at the Shanghai Masters to Belgium's Zizou Bergs. While Jannik Sinner, who has been number one since April, is sidelined until 2027 with a knee injury. That's your news and sport. I'm Eve Conway. It's 6 minutes past the hour.